0: everyone. My name is Emma. I am the host today for Right On Radio. Today's my special guest today is Stacey Carlson and her newly released book, The Gyre. Thank you so much for coming in today, Stacey.
1: Thanks for having me. Glad to be here.
0: Yeah. So can you just give an overview of the book, just like a quick little summary for our listeners at home?
1: Sure. Yes. This novel, I think of it as a love letter to the far northern wilderness. It's literary historical fiction. And the novel traces the story of a Russian Orthodox monk who wants to be the northernmost holy man in the world. So it's a story of, you know, spoiler alert, failed ambitions and questionable motives and a transformative journey by foot that he makes. He walks up the coastline of a rugged Arctic environment and encounters many adventures and many entities that are inhabiting the place.
0: I'm kind of curious, what made you think about writing specifically an Orthodox Russian monk, specifically? Like, what kind of gravitated you towards that?
1: Sure. Yeah, that question is a Pandora's box, honestly, because like most creative ideas, the whole idea for this book, including the main character, is just a combination, a mosaic of factors from my life. So I've always loved the far north. I grew up in Seattle and had some early formative experiences in Alaska. So long story short, when I finished my last book, I knew I wanted to set a story set in the wilderness, and but I didn't want to use Alaska. It was too familiar and didn't captivate me. So eventually I landed on Svalbard, which at the time that the book is set is called Spitsbergen. So you'll hear me use those two names interchangeably. And once I started diving into the cultural history of Svalbard, I was really, I fell in love with the Russian presence there over the centuries. And so there's a subculture, a Russian sort of ethnic group from the White Sea called the Pomors. And they have a long history of being in Svalbard as hunters, seafarers, and there's just some wonderful things that I learned about them. So from that point, I decided to start on the religious end of the spectrum with the character so that I had a lot of room for him to move into or out of his upbringing. Yeah.
0: I was always like, I love like kind of the blend of the Slavic folkloric myths along with the more, I guess I want to say, more contemporary Orthodox Christian beliefs and like the wrestling between the two. I really loved the research that went into this. Can you describe a little bit more about what was like something fun that you learned about while writing through a historical fiction book like this?
1: Sure. Well, one of my touchstones and guiding lights for my research and that is entwined in the story was this almanac that I found. I actually found like an old, you know, 19th century hard copy of this book among the stacks of my local university library. And it was an almanac of Russian folklore of the countryside. And, you know, if you read the book, you'll see that in my main character's memories and the stuff that he thinks about while he's on his journey reflect this Russian countryside. So there's like seasonal markers. And in this book, it was like, you know, if the crows are flying east on March 13th, you'll have a windy spring, like stuff like that. And I just, I mean, I loved that. And I loved learning about another culture and kind of falling in love with it. And so I brought a lot of that into some of my characters and their memories and things like that.
0: I loved the kind of, I love like stories of like man goes out into wilderness specifically because of like, I guess I just really like The Revenant too. Was that like also a big inspiration?
1: Yes. Yes. Thank you.
0: I am a huge fan of man goes out to wilderness, finds out the wilderness is just not what it's cracked up to be, and like kind of this deromanticization, but like still fighting through like things like that. So what other inspirations? I'm guessing The Revenant was a big one.
1: Definitely. And what I really enjoyed, one of the themes that I was most excited to explore as an artist was turning around that man versus nature paradigm that you see so often. whether it's the literature of exploration, mm-hmm. Or even something like The Revenant, which I, I do love that. You know, The Grievous Injury does make an appearance in my book. But one of the things that became really important to the book mm-hmm. is presenting kind of a sentient world. Mm-hmm. I've started to think about it a little bit that way, where instead of desolation, loneliness even, the world I wanted to create, the wilderness world that I wanted to create is full of beings mm-hmm. and especially full of stories. And so as he gets deeper and deeper into the wilderness, my job as an artist, I felt, was to really show how not alone he was.
0: Yeah.
1: Whether it's showing a little glimpse of the inner life of a seabird or an Arctic fox, like they have stories, or some of the Slavic folklore that I chose to present of stories and beings that were intertwined with the land.
0: I'm curious about mostly when it comes to like your writing process and like maybe some of the previous work, like what of your previous work have you done that has inspired this book specifically? Or it's like, oh, based off of this passive work I've done here, I want to do something different for this one.
1: Yeah. It's definitely the latter. My first published book is called Among the Wonderful, mm-hmm. and it's set in mid-19th century. Again, there must be something about that time from past life.
0: Yeah.
1: But it's set in New York City,
0: mm-hmm.
1: and it's set almost entirely inside this huge labyrinthine building.
0: Mm-hmm.
1: So very much an indoor book, although one of my main characters has a significant journey on foot as well.
0: Mm-hmm.
1: I kind of just put that together recently, but it's in like undeveloped Upper Manhattan, which is super fun. I mean, I don't know if you can tell, but research is kind of a twin passion for me, and it ignites my imagination. When I finished that book, as I said earlier, I knew I wanted to do something set almost mm-hmm. entirely outside.
0: Yeah.
1: So I think it was kind of that tension and contrast that influenced this book quite a bit. I also knew that I wanted to have a folklore-infused mm-hmm. book, and the story would kind of be hung on this archetypal framework of, okay, maybe it's the hero's journey, but more specifically, there's a Russian story called mm-hmm. Ivan the Fool, which is about, you know, Ivan's the third brother, he's the weakest, he's the stupidest, he's the laziest, so he goes on all these adventures, and somehow, through stubbornness or luck, fortune kind of smiles on him.
0: Mm-hmm.
1: And so my character was very much inspired by that archetype.
0: What other Slavic folkloric tales that were like, oh, I have to input this into my book?
1: Mm-hmm.
0: Do you have any ones in specifically that stood out? Or like ones that were like, oh, this is kind of interesting.
1: Well, I definitely wanted to use Baba Yaga, but she's so associated with the forest.
0: Yeah.
1: And of course, I'm in an Arctic, my story's in an Arctic landscape. So I was like, dang it, I can't use her. Well, there's one that really haunted me that's in the book, primarily experienced by another, I would say, primary character, this woman named Saskia.
0: Yeah.
1: And it's this being called Chudo Yuda.
0: Mm-hmm.
1: And they live in the sea and kind of reach out, kind of that, I don't want to say siren-y type of luring, but a powerful entity in the deep that will, I mean, basically destroy you.
0: Yeah.
1: And so, you know, some of my early research before I really settled on Svalbard also included a little bit of Inuit culture mm-hmm. and cosmology, which is just an incredibly beautiful and interesting path to go down. And similarly, there's kind of similar folkloric being within that under the sea, kind of feminized and part of some creation stories as well. So,
0: was this book always going to be set in Svalbard, or did you have like other contenders?
1: Always Svalbard.
0: It was always Svalbard.
1: The sort of why of that, again, I get a little bit lost in that question because it's weirdly kaleidoscopic, all the different factors that led me to choose Svalbard. But I guess I'll just say, two things. One is that it was just so fascinating to me when I first started learning about Svalbard, because I was like, I don't know anything about this place. Okay. And that's on me, but I think it was a little bit widespread. Like my friends, like, where the heck is that? And so I thought, gosh, in 2013 or wherever I started writing this book, it's amazing this day and age where we have like all this information at our fingertips that there's this place that I'm just like, it's just a void. Like, I don't know anything about it. Again, that's on me. A lot of people know a lot about Svalbard, but it was one of the igniting curiosities that led to kind of an obsession about the place.
0: I know when I Google Svalbard, like, the first thing I think of is like, oh, the people that live there have to have guns because of the prevalent polar bear habitat.
1: Yes.
0: And I'm like, what kind of place? It seems almost otherworldly because it is like the most northern residential, like, for like a sustaining population of people, right?
1: Yes.
0: From my understanding, that's like, you know, people don't really live in the Arctic outside of researchers.
1: There are a lot of people who live there that, who are not researchers.
0: Yeah.
1: I'm not sure if that's exactly what you said. Yeah. But yeah, absolutely.
0: Yeah.
1: I mean, there's so many fascinating facets of Svalbard.
0: Yeah.
1: Its largest town includes a school for northern wilderness guides.
0: Oh, really?
1: Yeah. And I actually had the opportunity to go to Svalbard on an artist residency program, which I can tell you a little bit more about if we have time. But so when you go to this town, there's all these really awesome, at least awesome-looking people who are coming in and out of that guiding school, let me tell you, as well as researchers and things like that. So there's guiding school. There's a bit of a tourist industry. There's a whole Russian coal mining town that's still operating that's like this incredibly strange time capsule.
0: Oh, really?
1: Especially to Western eyes like mine. It's literally a coal mining town. It has kind of a penal colony vibe, honestly.
0: Oh, wow.
1: Yeah. And then north of all that is New Alesund, which is a group of international scientists who are, you know, actively working on sort of quantifying the consequences of climate change.
0: I'm curious to learn more about this artist residency. Did that also, was that like the bait when you were there, you're like, oh, I'm going to write this book?
1: Strangely enough, vice versa.
0: Oh,
1: I had been writing the book for a couple of years when a friend of mine emailed me like, hey, you should do this.
0: Yeah.
1: You know, that was it. And then a link. And lo and behold, it's this residency called the Arctic Circle. And every year they take about 25 artists up and they sail up the coast of Svalbard. Essentially the path, I think it varies each year, but essentially the path that my main character walks.
0: Yeah.
1: So I had the truly unique opportunity to have written a rough draft and then go to the place that my imagination had already conjured, which was, I mean, it was amazing.
0: That explains a lot of the landscape prose, quite frankly. It was like, oh, it feels like I'm actually transported into this area. What about the Arctic landscape specifically kind of captivates you, I think, is a good question.
1: Yeah, that's a really good question. I think with Svalbard specifically, although I will say the Arctic landscape, really its vastness and the scale of its geology and topography, in the sense of, okay, it's really open, no trees really obscuring anything. And just, I think what captivates me the most is honestly the biodiversity and the disconnect between what you think of when you think of the far north, maybe windswept or snow-swept desolation, and what you encounter when you actually go there in the summer or spring, which is, you know, tundra ecosystems, moss, lots of flowers, and lots of birds and animals. So I think that biodiversity is part of what captures my imagination.
0: I think of, well, the Arctic tundras, I think they're technically deserts because there's like a precipitation level. And so I think of deserts as well as like a landscape that people think is like desolate, but in like a big picture sense, but when you narrow it down, it's absolutely beautiful and gorgeous.
1: Exactly.
0: So that's the first thing I think of. So what kind of other artists or either writers, painters that you were thinking of while conjuring up this book, either contemporary or past?
1: Oh, wow. Can we open it to any kind of artists?
0: Oh, yeah, any kind.
1: Well, there are a couple of musicians that actually deeply influenced me. And one is the Faroese singer-songwriter Ivor. Her work is amazing. It's in a lot of it is in Faroese, and the language, while not of Svalbard, it's definitely of the far north, and it just contains this resonance that I feel is really beautifully connected to my work. Her songs are kind of witchy, and that also just, I don't know, that aspect I really love. So Ivor's music for sure. There are a couple of artists that I met through the Arctic Circle residency. One is a painter named Cedra Wood. Mm-hmm. She's based in New Mexico, and her body of work, I consider her a kindred spirit. She's also a friend of mine. But if you look up her work, you'll see elements of folklore and a love of making the process of art making visible, whether it's photographs that go with a painting to show some of her interesting process. When she was on the residency, she braided her hair into some of the rigging of the ship that we were on.
0: What?
1: Yeah, we were on like a Dutch tall ship, so this schooner.
0: Yeah.
1: And so, like, very embodied. I guess you can't get more embodied than that.
0: Really.
1: I could go on, but maybe, there's a lot of artists whose work has influenced this book. Yeah.
0: What kind of other books are you planning on in the future? Do you have anything on deck, so to speak?
1: Yeah, a couple. One is in the works, another novel, and also set in the 19th century. So again, making me scratch my head about that. You know, I think it's true. There was a quote I read years ago, which I don't remember the source. So, but it's like it was something about the 19th century being a crooked mirror that the current times holds up to itself, because so many of our modern industries and technologies were born then.
0: Yeah.
1: And actually, the book that I'm working on has to do with something specifically related to that, because it's about early photography. One of the characters obsessed with photography.
0: Oh.
1: So early cameras and image making is one of the hearts of that work. I'm also working on a book where it's entirely different, where I'm the editor, and it's a collection, a compendium of nonfiction essays written by herbalists.
0: Oh.
1: So, herbal medicine is something I also practice as a home herbalist. And I'm in the process of putting the initial stages of that together.
0: I'm curious about the herbal medicine, too. It's like, are you just a big fan of plants? And, like, just, like, that also kind of ties into your love of nature?
1: Yes.
0: Yeah.
1: Yeah, definitely. Good observation. It's very connected. Mm-hmm. I think most of my writing comes from, obviously a very personal space. And in that sort of inner altar for me, nature connection and my own experiences in the wild have a lot to do with that.
0: Mm-hmm.
1: Almost everything I write has some connection with a deep connection with the landscape, at the very least.
0: I also noticed when you were talking about your love of, like, 19th century research, I think it's like, you just like the work of research itself is like its own kind of process, and that's maybe, do you think that's why you stick to, like, mostly 19th century?
1: Maybe, actually. Right, because I have little interest in writing about the current time.
0: Yeah.
1: Very little. And so, yes, I think it's a twin passion, and I didn't really realize it as such until I'm like, wait, another book idea set in the 19th century.
0: Because there's, like, this love of, like, scientists, artists who love the work of research or, like, the discovery of learning something new. Because if I sat and write down a fiction book about contemporary America, it's like, well, I already know, like, the setting, and it's like, oh, I want to delve into the clothes and really put myself into, like, transport myself into a different realm.
1: Absolutely. Yeah. Like, I remember actually in my first book, like I said, it was set mostly indoors.
0: Yeah.
1: And so I just went down a rabbit hole, months of figuring out, like, what all the lighting would be, and what wouldn't sound too clunky to refer to, because light switch is so easy, but they didn't really have those then. So, but I love that. I love those rabbit holes and, just things like that.
0: One of the things, last question before I ask you to read a nice excerpt, is the food was, like, kind of the thing I was kind of obsessed with. Can you tell us, like, how you research into the food of the book?
1: I have to say, yep. highly recommend writing a book in which your character starves because of this. Exactly.
0: Yeah.
1: It was so satisfying yeah. to research the food that he would be dreaming of.
0: Mm-hmm.
1: And I have to say that one of the catalysts for that research is this episode of the Netflix series Chef's Table.
0: Oh.
1: In, I think it's the first season. There's okay. a wonderful Russian chef, this guy in Moscow. He has this fancy restaurant. It looks really cool. But a lot of that episode was about his journey to find pre-Soviet era mm-hmm. recipes, you know, that weren't as easy to come by anymore. And he listed off just in like 5 minutes of that episode. You know, I was writing all these notes yeah. and he listed off 5 or 6 either books or specific recipes
0: yeah.
1: where I was just like, oh, I got to research that. And one of them was apparently moose lips were a delicacy. Trigger warning,
0: yeah.
1: moose lips. Yeah. But I was just like, I could not. I was like, I have to, if not that, like some other. Well, anyway,
0: yeah.
1: I was like, I got to look into that. So then it was also just imagining what it would be like to yeah. be obsessing over, if you were starving,
0: yeah.
1: to be obsessing over portions left half eaten
0: yeah.
1: And what that would be, what the smells and specific tastes
0: yeah.
1: might be, you know, thinking about a lot.
0: Yeah.
1: So, yeah.
0: Well, thank you so much, Stacy. And now she's going to read an excerpt from her book.
1: Chapter 1, 1860, The White Sea. Arkady Afanasyev opens his eyes to stinging rain. He pitches to one side, and the rope that binds him digs under his ribs and pulls at his shoulder sockets. In the time his eyes were closed, the sea has dulled from gray to black, and the morning light, however wan, has died. Beyond the icy rivulets streaming down his face, the lights of Solovetsky Monastery recede, as if the known world were rolling off the horizon on a mechanical spool that in its place spits forth a widening void. You, who are always becoming and becoming, who can never be fixed at a single point, anchor me, or I'll spin away forever, Arkady whispers into the gale. The wave that wrecks the worthiest ship has only a teacup of your strength. The voices of men rise from below deck, singing some infernal shanty. In the back of his throat, Arkady tastes the last meal from the monastery kitchen. Salt cod and cooked grain, eaten from a bowl at the kitchen hearth. The memory soothes him until the waves jerk the loggia, his equilibrium jumps to starboard, and he vomits. His resolve also loosens, but it's too late to go back. It's far too late for that. I desire nothing but to walk the path you've set before me, Arkady shouts. Only by giving up this filth within and without do I truly become yours. He smiles through the slick fluid on his chin. Behind him, a hatch flies open. Ah, the priest! The voice rumbles like two stones knocking together. If this creature falls overboard, he'll sink straight to hell. What are you screaming about? Enjoying some sweet salt air? The voice roars. You're a sea dog. Why didn't you say so? Won't you come below? Yevgeny's got his drum, and we're sailing across worlds, little priest. We're sailing on Starostin's wings. Standing at the rail, the man lists badly to port, counterbalanced by the heavy cut glass bottle in his hand. He's an old Pomor, born on the White Sea and raised to pursue exactly this frightful journey north. He's a great tangle of leather, silver hair, buckles, and grime. We're all lost, aren't we? The Pomor confronts the sea. Spitsbergen's cursing us back to the forest. The man raises the bottle above his mangy head. But not yet, he says. I'll not yet be imprisoned. The island will bear enough hides for one more season. He addresses a place in the sky where, if they were still at Solovetsky, sunlight would be illuminating the island's many stones, lichen-scarred faces set into walls, quartz-threaded boulders scattered in wild meadows, and farthest away from the monks, where they can be most easily ignored, stones arranged in spirals, long ago by pagan hands. "I'll not cut trees for some mainland fool," cries the Pamor. "I'm free, and I always will be, even if the world is not." Arkady has been tied to the mast because of a belief among the Pamors that a man on his first voyage out of the White Sea is in grave danger. At the prospect of the vast northern ocean and perilous hunting grounds beyond, the untested man's soul is so frightened that it abandons the body, returns to the mainland, and leaves the Pamors with one less hunter for the season. But wouldn't Arkady's soul be just as able to leave him if he were below deck? The truth is he was tied there for the amusement of the men, and in turn forced to see God in wind patterns. And what better vocation is there on earth, he thinks. Suddenly the old Pamor jumps up, listening. "Feel that? Feel the pull, little priest? We've reached the straits." Arkady feels nothing. "I am not a priest," he said. "We're onto the straits at last." The Pamor grins like a child and swerves astern to embrace the helmsman. Then he goes below, dragging his fate behind him.
0: Thank you so much, Stacy, for that excerpt. All right. Thank you again, Stacy Carlson, and her newly released book, The Gyre, out now. Thank you again for coming on to the show tonight.
1: Thank you.
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0: All right. Hi, welcome back, everybody. Welcome to Ride On Radio. And I just want our guests today to introduce themselves and their new debut novel today. So do you mind introducing yourself in the studio today?
5: Well, thanks for having me. I'm Stephen Lang. I am the author of The Art of Falling Apart, which is a novel that just came out last month from Flexible Press, a local independent publisher.
0: Thank you so much for coming in today. Let's start with the title, The Art of Falling Apart. That's a big premise of the theme of this book. Do you mind elaborating a little bit about that?
5: Yeah, the title was one of the last things that I kind of thought of. Maybe, you know, I had a title that just was the working title for many years, which is Pigeonhole, a character in the novel.
0: Yep.
5: And it's really not about him, so I just needed something else. And I started kicking things around during my last round of submissions. Mm-hmm. And somehow in the back of my head, I had this idea that Tainted Love would be obviously an absolutely terrible title for a novel, in my opinion, but it was in the back of my head because it's kind of, that would make some sense at least. Yeah. And then somehow I just came up with this and I realized this is actually another Soft Cell album title.
0: Oh, really?
5: Yeah, from like the early 80s, of course. And it was not an album that I think I ever had. But it must just be one of those things that's just in the back of your head and it shows up later in life when you really need it. Yeah. The nice thing about titles is you can't copyright them. So you can call your book not advisable, but you can call it The Empire Strikes Back if you wanted to. And nobody can do anything about that. So it turned out to be a good title, and it's also not the only book of this title.
0: Yeah. Kind of start with your writing process. Were you always a writer? Like, this is your debut novel, so like, was this something that you've always wanted to do, or just like a little bit of background about you?
5: Yeah, I would say always a writer, but didn't know that I was always a writer until maybe this moment. But thinking back, when I was a kid, I would do a lot of little tiny vignettes. I really liked Peanuts when I was a kid, so I would draw and write little comics. I think I wrote what I would call my first book in seventh grade, which was a children's book because it was an assignment in school. And I thought it went well. I even did little reviews on the back cover. I was just like writing the entire book, including like fake reviews. I had a review from like Mr. Rogers, let's say.
0: Oh, that's nice.
5: But anyway, so looking back, I would say yes. And at the time, I wouldn't have known that. But I would say more like about 20 years ago, to be honest, I somehow got it in my head that I would try to write a novel almost on a lark and failed spectacularly. And I still feel it, like, you know, nobody noticed it because I wasn't like, hey, I'm going to write a novel. And by the way, it's terrible. I couldn't even do it. I wrote about 40,000 words maybe.
0: Oh, wow.
5: And realized I don't have the capacity to this. Mm-hmm. So I just set it aside and realized I need to just learn how to write. Mm-hmm. I need to learn how to write a story that has a beginning, a middle, and an end, let's say. Mm-hmm. And that is harder than you think. It sounds like super simple, but it's not. Mm-hmm. You know, you can get halfway into a story and very much just get stuck. So I took some writing classes, a couple in particular at the University of Minnesota, as I had already graduated, but I just went back and took these classes. Incredibly helpful. Mm-hmm. Reading the other students' work, to be honest, is also incredibly helpful because they're usually struggling with the same thing. And when I sort of emerged from one of the second of these classes, I had what I consider to be a complete story and felt good about it. The weird thing was, and I can just tell a quick aside, I was trying to find a roommate at the time, and I did live on the West Bank at the time, just down the street here, in a building that's since been knocked down. But I put an ad out, and a few people showed up, and this one guy showed up, and we just seemed to like really hit it off. Like, why are we hitting it off, you know? And finally, showing him around, the rent was really good, really cheap. And finally, I said, well, what do you do? And he said, well, I'm an editor at Milkweed.
0: Oh, wow.
5: And then it was like a gong went off, and I was like, don't say anything. Don't tell him you're a writer. But I couldn't not.
0: Yeah.
5: You know? So I told him, you know, and I'd been taking these classes. I just finished a story, and of course, that deflated the whole situation.
0: Yeah.
5: Because nobody wants to hear that if you're an editor, because you hear it probably every day.
0: Yeah.
5: So he said, yeah, okay, send me the story. I'll take a look at it. So I did. And literally, like, I have no idea how many months later, like a year, I got an email from him and said, Steve, I really love the story. I think the characters are great. Mm-hmm. I think you should submit it to this Minnesota fiction compilation that we're doing. And I was like, what do you mean submit it? You're the editor. Go ahead, put it in there. And then another forever finally he emailed me back and said it was most likely going to be included. And so that was my first published story. So it took me writing for the 40,000 failed words and a couple of pretty intense writing classes to write one story well. And then I kind of went from there. And it wasn't, you know, suddenly I could write everything that I tried. I kept writing more short stories, probably another 40 or 50,000 words worth of short stories. And then the pandemic occurred. Yeah. And that was an opportunity for me to kind of go back to where I had been working before. And again, I took a couple of writing classes, really pretty long, intense workshops, a year-long workshop at a place called Story Studio in Chicago, and another workshop at a public space in New York, online, luckily, because of the pandemic. So those are the path to getting the book into sort of submittable shape, or at least what I considered it to be. And then finally, I needed a better title, and I came up with that, so...
0: I'm kind of curious about like this entire, like this is a long, lengthy kind of process. And what I really liked, what you kept mentioning was like all the classworks, the workshops and like other feedback where it does feel like kind of almost a communal experience. Would you say that for the writing process? It's not a solitary kind of experience?
5: Certainly for me it was, and it but was by necessity because I wasn't going to get anywhere on my own.
0: Yeah.
5: And I'm sure there are people that can do that. And I just don't happen to be one of them. I also really enjoy reading the work of other people who are in the same situation that I'm in. And also, it's really quite easy, at least for me, to sort of figure out, so to speak, what's going on with their work, where they need to focus. And I hope they find it helpful. It can be emotionally difficult to receive feedback, of course.
0: Yeah.
5: But you're paying for the feedback and getting it. The one thing that surprised me is if you're taking a writing workshop, let's say there's 11 other people in it, you've essentially got 12, including the instructor, captive audience. They have to read your work, basically. So that was an experience as well. You know, you get to the point where you put a book out, no one has to read it. Like, everyone who had to read it has read it.
0: Yeah.
5: And now people might want to read it, and they might not. And that was a different experience for me.
0: Mm-hmm. So, like, from, like, people that were forced to read it, and then versus, let's say, the general audience, and just, like, kind of the reception of that, what was, like, the most shocking to you about the reception of audience? I know you had a Eat My Words telling and event there. How did that go?
5: That actually went great. Yeah. So I was really happy that that store was interested in hosting the event. And we had a good audience, sold a bunch of books and all that stuff. So I don't want to say that people were forced to go to that, and they certainly were not.
0: Yeah.
5: But I also, like, that was an sort of a slam dunk practically.
0: Yeah.
5: Like, a certain number of people are going to show up because I know them, and or they'll find out about it from the store and all that stuff. And I invited a particular author named Kevin Fenton, whose work I found at Eat My Words, who showed up, which was great. Great to meet him, and stuff like that. But the first sort of inkling of not everyone wants to read this is a review that I read on Goodreads from someone who is, I don't know if they're a professional reviewer. They certainly seem like a quasi-professional reviewer who kind of liked it, gave it a sort of a lukewarm thing, and critiqued what essentially became the premise of her critique was that she didn't really respond to humor as a response to trauma in a positive way. And I sort of thought, well, then, you know, why did you review the book? Because that's basically what the whole book kind of is about.
0: Yeah.
5: How do you get through these traumatic experiences, in this case, rather dramatic suicide in the aftermath of that, than experiencing the ghost of this person, possibly a hallucination of this person, but also with a lot of humor and sort of an intentional take on what if this actually happened? Like, how would I respond to it? It wouldn't be easy.
0: Yeah.
5: But there might be something funny about it.
0: Yeah, let's talk a little bit about the book and characters, William specifically, because of his mother's death and his relationship with Sarah, the pressure. Do you mind just giving a slight overview about just the entire the premise of the book for our listeners here?
5: Yep. William Link is an artist who lives in Minneapolis. His mother died by suicide when he was quite young in a pretty dramatic fashion. And he, as his art career is about to take off, basically, after he had been in school for painting, he starts experiencing hallucinations of his mother, which he had experienced before, but not only hallucinations. Let's say it's a ghost.
0: Yeah.
5: She is beginning to help him with his artwork, and this is help that he really needs. Mm-hmm. She had been a painter as well, and almost became a painter of some renown in her earlier life. And so he is kind of like, is he going to go absolutely nuts? Is he just going to be, hey, thank you, I need to take a nap? Or how is he going to deal with this? In the meantime, he has tumultuous relationships with basically everyone in his life, including his girlfriend Sarah and his crazy next door neighbor Pigeonhole. And he doesn't respond particularly well to any of these situations, which is totally fine. And in my opinion, who would?
0: Yeah.
5: You know, if you're going through something like that, it's not like, oh, okay, check this box off. I see a ghost. That's my mother. That's a little bit uncommon. So that's the premise of the book, and things kind of devolve from there, let's say. But William gets it in his head that he needs to accomplish certain things, though, and does whatever he can to try to accomplish them as the book goes on.
0: Yeah, one of the things that kind of struck me out through the book is mental health is a big overture of the book as well, and how people respond to it. And it's always like the artist always having mental health issue, or like kind of, I don't want to say glamorized, but I do know in like the publicity sphere, it's like, oh, Vincent van Gogh was a tortured artist kind of thing. But it's not a very glamorous depiction, and I do like the humor that you took towards William's character and everything else. Do you ever have thoughts about that, really?
5: I do. Yeah. I mean, the over-dramatization of the tortured artist, and they're also doing it with, like, scientists and business people, too. Yeah. Like, oh, it's a tortured scientist, oh, a tortured business person. Of course, that's more interesting than a boring business person. But artists are interesting regardless. And I think that you don't need to glamorize what they're going through. Mm-hmm. And on the flip side, non-artists are going through it too.
0: Yeah.
5: You know, you could work at a grocery store or be unemployed and have similar or the same mental health issues as as someone who channels it into their creative work, let's say. But I don't, based on my personal experience, I don't consider it extremely helpful. It is nice to be imaginative. I can at least say that much for it, but...
0: Yeah, let's kind of talk a little bit about, like, your own personal relationships, too. Like, when you were going through Whiting William, the other secondary characters as well, did you ever take other inspiration from characters in your own life in towards your process of writing? Or is it strictly, like, there's a clear boundary between what I write and then who's in my life?
5: No, there's no, not a clear, there's no clear boundary. It's, everything is blurred, which I think is fine.
0: Yeah.
5: I know, if you're writing a book about nature, you wouldn't want to blur the boundary between your experiences of nature and your book, let's say. But I also, there is no particular person who did this exact thing or lived this exact life. Especially because I think things are pretty amped up in the book and it would be a little unusual to know a person like that. But I did, for example, live next door to basically a musician similar to Pigeonhole. He was definitely an electric guitar player. I didn't get to know him at all.
0: Yeah.
5: but I heard a lot through the wall, and not just his guitar playing, but his arguments and phone calls and all this other kind of stuff. And gigging musicians, they'll show up at literally any time of day or night with all their stuff and all of these things going on all at the same time. So for sure, I took inspiration from him, but I never had a conversation with the guy.
0: Yeah.
5: You know, so I made all of that stuff up.
0: I was kind of thinking like, oh, you know, I have an I live in an apartment right now, and it's just like some people are just coming in and out of odd hours because it's mostly a working class neighborhood. So it's just like, here you are at 5 a.m. and you're like, yeah, that makes sense. So I found that very relatable. One of the themes in the book that I really kind of want to touch on for a minute is using humor to kind of cope with trauma. And there's a kind of a theme of whatever it's comedians or I think of comedians personally, where they use humor to cope with like traumatic experiences or things like that. And some people really don't respond to that very well. Why do you think that is? Do they think like it's like, oh, traumatic experiences are have to be always in memoriam a very serious topic without any sort of ribbing?
5: Yeah, I mean, there's people that

0: making jokes like this. This seemed funny to me at the time, and it seemed funny to the audience at the time, but I don't think it's funny now. And so I'm not sure what experience I might have with that in the future. But I think some things are just funny.
1: Yeah.
0: And if I was, you know, someone else, I might not.
1: Yeah. I remember, I don't know what class it was, but I was, or a class or a podcast, but I remember somebody telling me, humor is the hardest thing to write. And then, like, the first to age the worst, because it is subjected to pretty much, like, the societal pulse at the time. Would you agree with that statement, or do you think writing humor just kind of comes naturally to you?
0: Well, I guess I would agree with the sort of the second half of that statement. Yeah. For sure, it comes naturally to me, which is, to be honest, is a problem. Because when I first started writing this, I just thought, well, if it's funny, it's good, right?
1: Yeah.
0: And that's not true. Mm-hmm. If it's funny, it's funny.
1: Yeah.
0: But that doesn't mean it's good. Mm-hmm. Or that doesn't mean it belongs in here or it fits in here if you're trying to actually tell a story. Mm-hmm. So I had to write around all of the humor until it had a place to live, so to speak. Like, if there's going to be something funny, it needs a place to hang its hat.
1: Yeah.
0: Otherwise, it's just kind of floating around and it's not grounded or anything like that. So, and then there's sort of kill your darlings idea, and all of these jokes, if I thought they were funny, they become a little bit precious to me, which is also a problem. Mm. Like, if it doesn't serve another purpose besides being funny, it's got to go.
1: Yeah.
0: And it took me a long time to learn that.
1: Okay. Let's kind of talk a little bit about other authors. Did you take what kind of authors or other books other than like the students during a workshop? Did you look at anybody in particular that stands out into mind?
0: Well, there's, if you're sort of saying like artists doing similar work to me, I would say just a little bit. I would say Don DeLillo had an impact on me, especially White Noise, which I read quite a while ago for the first time, just absolutely killed me. I'm like, how are you doing this? How are you making this both so incredibly strong and so funny? And it's kind of not fair, because it's sort of like saying, Muhammad Ali, how did you knock out that person?
1: Yeah.
0: Well, he was 6'4 and 225 pounds. That's part of it. Well-trained, that's another part of it, and super talented.
1: Yeah.
0: So I wanted to say be influenced by Don DeLillo, but I don't know if I'm capable of being influenced by someone that's that good.
1: Yeah.
0: So I will just read anything that I think is good. And I can point out someone who's, I would say, not funny, which is Karl Ove Knausgård. I've been reading some of his work lately. And when I first saw one of the books, I was like, this is awesome, because this is going to be torture. It's just going to be like super long, incredibly dry and boring. And it kind of was, but it was so good. I read his first book of the My Struggle series, and then a book called The Third Realm, and another one that's off the top of my head I can't remember. And it's kind of like, imagine getting on a 12-hour bus ride and sitting down next to someone and just thinking, oh man, if they start talking, I'm in big trouble. And then they do start talking, and then they turn out to be one of the most interesting people that you've ever encountered. That's basically how I feel about that writer. So I'm not sure. But lately I've read, I just read Ocean Vuong's new book,
1: The
0: Emperor of Gladness. It was really good and very funny. Like, he is a funny person, and you wouldn't, at least I didn't realize that he was going to be, that there would be humorous situations in his work, at least based on Unearth Were Briefly Gorgeous, which is one of the most incredible pieces of artwork that I've ever reckoned with, I'll say. But just to say, you know, these kind of kids basically working in a fast food joint and all the weird experiences they have back there, especially with corporate America coming down on them and what they're trying to accomplish with the professional wrestling and all that stuff. So I highly recommend that book.
1: You mentioned to me in an email that you're working on a new novel called The Uptown Sinclair, set in 1950s South St. Paul. Do you mind kind of talking a little bit more about that, and like, what specifically about writing this debut novel that gave you the experience to write something different?
0: Well, once I realized that a particular book is for particular people, it kind of freed me a little bit just to think, what would I want to write?
1: Yeah.
0: What would I want to read? Because this book, I felt like I had to write it.
1: Yeah.
0: I don't know how else to put that. And then, for some reason, that pun, the Uptown Sinclair, entered

0: my head. And then, of course, there's going to be a downtown Sinclair, two gas stations, and South St. Paul is a suburb that I'm pretty familiar with. I grew up in West St. Paul.
1: Okay.
0: But a lot of my family, extended family, grew up in South St. Paul, so I felt like I had at least a little bit of the background of their sort of working class upbringing there. And I would say the dysfunction of sort of mid-20th century society playing out down there with the stockyards, the meatpacking plants, and kind of everything that South St. Paul was at the time just all just popped into my head all at once, kind of. I'm a little concerned about the title, like a pun being the title of a book, so I have an alternate title called The Bel Air. I'm not the best with titles for whatever reason. But anyway, this kid, he's like 17 years old, and he's working at the downtown Sinclair. He wants to save enough money to go to the University of Minnesota the next year, and he realizes he could make more money at the Uptown Sinclair. So he bikes up there, encounters the owner, who is sort of a notorious type around town, driving a fancy car and all that stuff. For whatever reason, I don't want to say they hit it off, but they saw something in each other that they wanted. And he ended up getting a job offer right away, started working there the next day, and then he ends up finding out it's actually a front for a sort of a gambling and prostitution ring that's being run off of a riverboat down at South St. Paul area. So he just gets embroiled in the situation, and he really desperately needs to get out of it. So,
1: What kind of like maybe the last question here, but do you have any advice for aspiring writers, whether stage they are, whether they're not like some 16-year-old kid in high school, versus somebody who's just starting out in a retirement home? Do you have any like specific advice or?
0: Well, the only advice I can give is the things that I've experienced. And so the first thing I would say is don't show up to the page thinking that this is easy or that you know what you're doing, because it's not. I've seen these, speaking of boxing, these weird videos show up sometimes. People walk into a boxing club and think that they're tough, or they show up and think that they can beat a professional female tennis player just because. And then they get schooled, of course. And so just be prepared to be schooled, but that's what it's about. You know, you're like, you really want to do something like that, take the time to learn, you know, from people who have something to offer and from people who are hoping to accomplish the same thing.
1: All right. Thank you so much, Stephen Lang, and your book, The Art of Falling Apart. Yes, thank you for being with us tonight.
0: Thanks very much. Chapter one. The wall that separated us began to vibrate with a familiar 60 hertz hum, and I knew what was coming next. A sound akin to automatic weapon fire, round after round, interspersed with terrifyingly high-pitched harmonic squeals. After that came a power chord progression, followed by several minor arpeggios, the same pattern repeatedly. Harry, better known by his ridiculous stage name, Pigeonhole, paused for a moment to let his guitar pickups feedback through the amplifier. I checked my phone. 5:44 a.m. For Pigeonhole, this time of morning was often the end of a long night out, playing guitar at some hellhole suburban rock club and then drinking himself to sleep, but not before waking up half the building with one of his sloppy, intoxicated, and totally unnecessary sound checks. I thought of Pigeonhole as not much more than a clown, a caricature of a failed musician, or at best a foil to my own artistic ambitions. I admit he made that a rather easy conclusion to draw. Sarah lay next to me, her arm curled up over her head, her armpit countersunk in shadow, her straight black hair spread across the pillowcase. True to form, she was still asleep. Sarah could always sleep, in noise or silence, in heat or cold, in dark or light, it didn't matter. She could sleep outside in the sun, in a moving car, in an airplane rocked by turbulence, or on a drafty wooden floor. To her, sleep was a game. For me, sleep was a test of will for so many reasons. And one of them was living next door to Pigeonhole. Nothing else. No drug, no drink, no promise from the gods could have eclipsed it. She knew that I occasionally lay awake for hours staring at her, wondering what she saw in me. Whatever it was more than I saw in myself. In fact, the only thing I saw in myself was a depressed and failing artist whose dead mother haunted him day and night. Whether she was an apparition or a hallucination didn't really matter. What mattered was the fact that she was ever there at all.

0: 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L'émission que vous écoutez est Bonjour Minnesota. And so tonight we have a special guest. We have Valérie. And Valérie Tremola.
1: Mm-hmm, that's right.
0: And she's with the Alliance Française Minneapolis-Saint-Paul. And she's going to talk to us a little bit about the Alliance Française. We usually have someone coming once or twice a year. It depends on the events offered. And she'll talk about also the events that are coming up.
1: Absolutely, yeah. Thank you so much for inviting me to come on today.
0: You're welcome. Mm-hmm. So Adrienne and normally Thierry are supposed to join us, but they're French. They are not on time. And I mean, I can't really blame them. Last week I was late for about 2 minutes. But
1: quelle horreur.
0: It took some going a little bit faster than usual and some swearing. And my blood pressure was a little bit higher than usual. But I made it 2 minutes only instead of like maybe 10.
1: Okay. Well, the show went on, I suppose.
0: Yes, it did. Mm-hmm. And someone was here too, so that was good. Like Nora saved my life.
1: Oh,
0: like my life would be in danger if we had 2 minutes.
2: J'entends quelque chose.
0: Yes, oh. Adrienne is here.
1: Bonsoir.
0: Hello, hello.
3: Une petite souris est arrivée. Bonsoir, Valérie.
1: Bonsoir.
3: Coucou, Freddy.
0: Coucou, Adrien.
3: On French time.
0: Yes. Yes. It's you know, like the next game of soccer is going to be France against Morocco.
3: Yeah.
0: The Moroccan time is even, it takes even longer than the French time.
3: We are in Morocco. You ask a plumber, hey, can you come and do my plumbing? He's like, yeah, I'll come, inshallah. And then 2 days later, I told you, inshallah. I mean, not in the cities, but in the countryside, you know.
0: I've never experienced it because I've never been to Morocco.
3: Have you been to the French countryside, though?
0: Yeah, to the countryside, yes, but for vacation only. I never really had like some obligations or some people coming and stuff like that. I mean,
3: yeah, in France, it's not 2 days, it's three.
0: So I introduced Valérie from the Alliance Française.
3: Ah, très bien.
0: And the fact that she's going to talk about not only the Alliance, but also the events coming up. Every Tuesday we talk about the events coming up.
1: Thank you. Yeah.
0: Because Bastille Day is one of the biggest events as far as like number of people and impact. It was a good idea.
3: It's coming up.
1: It's coming up next week on Tuesday.
0: Wow.
1: 14 juillet. Mm-hmm. Oui. July 14th. It's the celebration in France of democracy and the end of monarchy. And it's an important holiday and tradition in France. And so we like to celebrate it here in Minnesota with our own party. We're calling it a party for the people. Mm-hmm. So it's going to be at our location at the Alliance Française. And it's 227 Colfax Avenue in Minneapolis. It's going to be Tuesday from 5 to 8 p.m. And I'd love to have people check out the website, which is afmsp.org, to see all about the event and the details.
0: Yeah.
1: But I can tell you we're going to have live entertainment. We have a couple different music groups.
0: Very nice.
1: We are bringing back our Course de Garçons de Café.
3: Ooh, very nice. Like great.
0: Someone,
3: we saw that on social media.
0: Yeah, someone, Antoine, was suggesting maybe we would like do a team, but
3: You're not running, Freddy.
0: Well, first, I'm not running. And second, he's suggesting because he knows he's not going to be there.
3: He's not going to be there. He's like, hey, you guys want to come? But I'm not there.
0: Sure.
3: No, but yeah, no, we've been going back and forth with like a big group of Frenchies. And I'm sure there's going to be some teams. But we're still We're still building one. We're still recruiting, actively recruiting. So if you hear us, Alliance Française is recruiting. So what does that look like, the course, the waiter's race? Is that how we translate it?
1: So it is a race that is held in France. It's kind of a typical Bastille Day event. And it's actually a race where waiters who work at cafes will run in the streets carrying a tray, and they have to make sure they don't spill the contents of their tray, and they try to finish first. Ours is a little more gentle. It's not so athletic. We're doing it as a team relay race, obstacle course. So your team of four, you kind of go run through the obstacles carrying a tray, trying not to spill, and the fastest team will win a prize. So it's going to be fun. You don't have to be athletic at all. It's really going to be short legs, like 1 minute. So just for fun and to say you're the champion.
3: Bragging rights.
1: The bragging
3: I might try to recruit Emily. You know, Emily, I know she was actually good there. It was like maybe a few years ago that she participated.
1: That's right.
3: I love her style. She's a cigarette on the corner of the mouth. It was a perfect she didn't light it, by the way.
1: No, we encourage costumes and personas. So you know, want to be somebody, you know, come and participate, and for sure come and watch, because it's really fun. Good entertainment.
0: Well, if I come, I'll come as me.
1: Okay.
3: Is that a typical Parisian?
0: Isn't that pretentious? Or no.
3: Come as you are, Freddie.
0: I was looking at the race. You have to be really, I mean, like if you race in Paris, you have to be employed in a cafe or be an apprentice or things like that. And if you finish the race without some of the items on your tray, you get a penalty for each items that you lost.
3: Oh, okay.
0: So like 30 seconds for like a, let's say a glass or whatever.
3: Or 10 push-ups.
0: Yeah.
3: For you, because weren't you a waiter when you were in the service?
0: Yeah.
3: But when you did your military service for France?
0: And they were
3: for 2 weeks.
0: Okay. Yeah. And they were not judging on quality. We had to bring everything as fast as we could and as much as we could. So the challenge was more to bring all the things. So the maximum I could bring was 5 plates at one time.
3: Wow. Full? 4?
0: 5.
3: But they were full of food?
0: Oh, yeah, yeah. Ah, bon. Well, that's not fun if they're empty.
3: That's obvious.
0: But,
3: soup?
1: I'm impressed with 5, actually.
3: Yeah, 5 is pretty good.
0: Yeah, I can. I mean, I'm not saying it's not going to get messy, but it's not. It was not fine dining either. I mean, it was the mess, but it was not the officers, so that was fine.
3: I think another racer just got in the studio here. Un garçon de café, c'est ça?
2: Un garçon de café, en effet. How are you guys?
3: Great. Good to see you. We're all late today.
2: I know.
3: Except Valérie, thank you.
2: We're so French. We're so French.
3: Exactly.
0: Yeah. Well, I was saying that last week I was a little bit late, but...
3: 2 minutes.
0: 2 minutes.
3: Yeah, I know. I listened to the show. I couldn't come, but it was a good show. It was about summer and heat.
0: Yeah, Antoine is the one who prepared the
3: Yeah, we did also with Thierry. We all collaborating on the playlist. But it was fun to listen to you, like, go back and forth about the stories on and to hear Liu. His daughter.
0: That was super cute.
3: Yeah.
0: So yeah, that was fun. So tonight is a special new songs kind of thing. I mean, on that playlist, there's maybe like a couple of songs that are older from the 80s. There's a song from Leo and Valérie Dac. But the rest is songs that came out like less than 3 months ago. So, we'll listen to that. So, should we listen to some of them?
3: If that's okay with Valérie.
1: Absolutely. Let's hear some new music.
0: We're going to do a set of 3, and then we'll come back and with more questions.
3: And more answers on the Alliance Française.
1: Sure. Be happy to do that.
0: Mm-hmm. All right. So we're going to listen to 3 songs. And the first one is going to be from Marguerite Thiam. And the name of the song is Saint Laurent. Saint Laurent, like the clothing.
3: Right.
0: And she said that, like, and what if I wear that, you know?
3: Well, then you're broke.
0: No. Yeah. Then we're going to listen to Aloise Sauvage with Antidote. And then the band called Ravage. And the name of the song is Entre ton épaule et ton cœur, Between your shoulder and your heart. And it's a couple, and I mean, it's a band, but it's a woman and a man, and they're pretty cool. I discovered them because they sent me an email. I mean, not them, but their promoters. So.
2: Uh-huh. Very cool.
0: Yeah, all right.
3: Très bien, ben c'est parti.
2: Allons-y.
4: Hi.
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2: Et voilà, voilà, we are back. You're still listening to Bonjour Minnesota on KFAI Radio. This is Freddy. And we have...
3: Thierry.
4: Adrien. And our special guest...
5: Valerie from the Alliance Française.
2: Et voilà. So we just listened to three songs. The first one was from Marguerite Thiam with Saint-Laurent. The one after that was Aloïs Sauvage with Ravage. And then... Aloïs Sauvage with Antidote. Sorry. And Ravage with Entre ton épaule et ton cœur. And we're going to keep talking with Valérie about what's coming up. And so we talked about Bastille Day a little bit earlier. And not only it's coming up, but each year there's always a lot of fun animation. And so we talked about the Garçon Café, the Waiter's Race. There's always some vendors. Mm-hmm. So it goes from jewelries to books to... the French American Heritage Foundation to KFAI. KFAI should have a table.
5: Yes, we should. And thank you so much to Bonjour Minnesota for being part of our event this year.
2: It's always fun. So if you want to meet us, we're not going to play anything live because you're going to have a lot of bands mm-hmm. live. So who do you know the lineup already? Or?
5: Yeah, we're going to have two musical performances. We're going to have the Francine Roche Trio.
2: Nice.
5: So that's Francine singing with... Mark Stillman on accordion mm-hmm. and Jim Price on violin. So
2: very
5: they do
2: nice.
5: A lot of, I think, Quebecois music oui. and mm-hmm. French kind of classic songs.
2: Mm-hmm. Awesome. You have sings La Marseillaise as well.
5: Yes. Yeah. And then we will have, they're a new band, Emily's new band called Les Souvenirs.
2: Oh, nice.
5: They're going to be playing.
3: Awesome.
2: Yeah, with Megan.
5: A little bit later, yeah. Mm. And then we have... a couple exciting new things. We're going to be soft launching, previewing our new pâtissier who's coming into our space.
2: Nice.
5: Marc Hugh, Pâtissier Paris,
3: wow.
5: is going to be coming into the cafe space at the Alliance Française. So
2: very
5: we're really
2: nice.
5: Excited about that.
3: Yeah.
5: And also we have a lot of fun games, things for the kids to do.
2: Yeah.
5: We'll have face painting, bouncy house, other kinds of games.
2: And so, they can run.
3: I do have a question for you.
5: Yeah, of course.
3: Will you have vintage cars again this year?
5: Yes, the okay. Citroën Club is planned to be joining us.
3: Wonderful.
5: Along with a visit from Marie Antoinette.
2: But she'll have her head.
3: She will have her head. Okay,
5: will.
3: That's good. That's a good
5: yeah.
3: thing. That could have been disturbing for the kids, yeah.
2: A little bit.
4: She still had her head on Bastille Day, you know.
3: It's she cool did.
4: Yeah, it found her.
2: It was a little bit after, but still. So, yeah, that should be really fun.
5: Yeah.
2: And there's
5: yeah.
2: plenty of parking. And, I mean, like, the event is on the parking of the Alliance Française, but there's parking not only in the street, but, like, some of the business
5: yeah.
2: on the side as well. So
5: yeah. Look for signs. We have a huge parking lot right next door to our building that's going to be available for our guests to park
3: great.
5: In.
2: Very nice.
5: Yeah.
2: All
5: yeah.
2: right. We'll be there playing some music. And because the event is from 5 to 8 p.m., and we... decided that we didn't want to run from the Alliance Française to the studio.
3: Mm-hmm.
2: It's going to be a pre-recorded show for that night, but a special Bastille Day. So songs about revolution and liberté and democracy and that sort of thing. So
5: that's great. I love that.
2: I picked a lot of the song with liberty. I mean,
5: uh-huh.
2: the liberté. You know, sometimes it's more about the revolution or things like that, but yeah. There was more song this year about liberty, so
5: And well, Fally, I look forward to listening.
3: If I'm not mistaken, if France wins the match against Morocco, I think the next game will be on the 14th.
6: On the 14th at 2 p.m.
2: It will be. Yeah. 2 p.m.
3: It will be. Okay.
6: It will be.
3: I love your...
2: I got them reversed. Yes, I thought the game on Thursday was at 2, but no, it's at 3 central. And on Tuesday, it's going to be at 2 o'clock. So.
5: Yeah, so where do all the French people like to watch the games?
6: It can be... I know Brits is going to be a top tier. La Donia near Alliance Française, La Donia Cerveceria, they're playing the games. Outepils...
2: Yeah,
6: the
2: they
6: brewery
2: do.
6: They're playing, and anywhere else. I mean, at the semi, it's going to be the semifinals. So any bar will probably play. But if you want to have like a experience with the fans, I mean, those would be the closest places in Minneapolis.
2: Right.
3: Yep.
2: And yeah, I think Brits pub. I was going to be broader, saying like anywhere there's a screen and beer. but yeah, Brits is a good place, and because it's during the week. Thursday and Tuesday, mm-hmm. it's in the afternoon. There's a lot of people who have to work, so it's not as busy as, like, the final is always busy right. because it's on weekends, people have more time, it's the final, so usually mm-hmm. you have a more quality teams, you know?
6: Yeah.
2: So, but yeah, hopefully on Thursday we're going to beat Morocco and... We can go after that for Bastille Day. Yeah.
6: So tell us, Ms. Valérie, about the big news of having Marc Yu moving in. This is how did that go? When are they starting?
5: Yeah. So Marc, if people don't know, Marc is he is a pâtissier who has a couple locations already, one in St. Paul and another one in Minneapolis, and he I believe he's from French Guiana.
2: Yes.
5: Originally, and got his training in France, and very much
2: in my neck of the woods.
5: Oh yeah,
2: yeah, in Paris in the second.
5: Okay, well there you go. You guys are neighbors, maybe.
2: Well, I mean, he got trained over there, but I was already gone.
5: Oh, okay,
2: he was past 2000, I think.
6: Yeah. Was trained at Le Nôtre, I think.
2: No. It's.
6: It worked at Le Nôtre.
2: He might have. Mm-hmm. Yeah, that's a possibility. Yeah. But his training was really at Stoer.
6: Okay.
2: And Stoer on Rue Montorgueil is one of the oldest, not bakery, but pastry in Paris. It goes way, way back.
5: Well, a super talented person, right?
2: Yes.
5: Super creative, super inventive with what he's doing with his his pâtissier and pâtisserie. And so we're just really fortunate that we had the we had an opening in our cafe space because Biberi is moving on to taking a restaurant now.
6: Oh, very
5: they
6: nice.
5: Have the old Awamni location.
6: Yeah,
5: they're
6: going
5: to be taking that space and opening up a restaurant. So we had an opening in our cafe, and it worked out that Marc Hugh Patisserie wanted to come in there.
3: That's
5: so
3: terrific.
5: We're very excited about that.
2: We're going to have to go and visit them.
5: Yeah.
3: And then one day maybe we can have Marc come here and talk about, you know, his training and everything else.
2: I tried.
3: We can try again. Let's try again.
2: Yeah.
5: And so I believe Marc will be with us for Bastille Day, and they will be having some croissant and café and tea available as well. So
3: if croissant are going to be there, I'll be there.
5: But I think their official opening date is going to be later in July. But we're kind of having a preview for Bastille Day.
2: Very nice. Awesome. Okay. Yeah, we did that. I opened a coffee shop in St. Paul like a long time ago. And we did a preview like just because it was the end of April and it was the St. Paul art crawl. So we just put a table together, some coffee, and then the cafe opened like a month later or something, like May, June. But
5: nice. Yeah.
2: It's always nice to have a preview to just like show that you're there and what you have to offer.
5: Absolutely, yeah. So, and this what they have on offer is delicious. So, yeah.
2: It looks great. So we're going to listen to a little bit more music. And then we'll go back to the schedule. We're going to listen to Pomme. And the song we're going to listen to is Le Village, or The Village.
6: Yeah.
2: And it's a very recent song. Mm. Then we're going to listen to Picon, Mon Amour. And Picon, for those who don't know, is an alcohol that is being sold in Brittany, especially. So it's Picon, My Love, you know. And Brittany has a reputation for being on the drinking side of the life. And Réseaux Soucieux. instead of réseaux sociaux, or, you know, social network, it's réseaux sociaux, so worried networks. And then we're going to listen to Charlie Moto with the disco, The Charlie. And that's a good segue because on July 12th, we're going to have Disco Never Died on KFAI FA2. So it's the online channel of KFAI. And our friend TJ the DJ is putting together 24 hours of disco.
6: Yes.
2: And we'll have 2 hours around noon, I think.
6: Great.
2: If I remember correctly.
6: French disco.
5: Very fun.
6: Perfect. We're going to beat everyone else.
2: Yes. On y va?
6: Including ABBA.
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0: Et voilà, voilà, we are back. You're still listening to Bonjour Minnesota on KFAI Radio, and this is Freddie and
1: Thierry,
2: Adrien, and
3: Valerie from the Alliance Française Minneapolis Saint Paul.
0: Oui. And you had to say that, like you couldn't blend. But we are very happy to have you, Valerie.
3: Thank you.
0: Thank you so much being there. Mm-hmm. Sorry, we didn't get back on the air like right away because we were busy talking
1: about the work.
2: Oui. Yeah. Quelle surprise.
0: And what a surprise. So there's France is playing Morocco on Thursday, this coming Thursday at 3:00. And if France win, or whomever win, is going to play on Tuesday, July 14th, on Bastille Day.
1: At 2 p.m.
0: And that would be at 2 p.m. And that would be nice that it would be France because it's going to be Bastille Day.
1: Exactly. Mm.
0: And so that would be either Spain or Belgium.
1: Yeah.
0: One or the other.
3: We'll see. Well, could I mention two other soccer-related events that are upcoming?
1: By all means.
3: At the Alliance Française, we are organizing a French Day at Minnesota United game.
0: Our
3: local soccer team. Mm-hmm. And that's going to be coming up August 29th. So we'd love to get a great group of French and Francophone folks to come, and we can all sit together and enjoy the game. It's when...
0: So we can swear in French.
3: It's when Griezmann is coming. Whatever team.
0: Nice.
3: He's on. So sorry. Not really that into soccer, but...
1: Awesome. I think he's with Los Angeles Galaxy, right?
3: Could be. So that's the reason that we picked that day, because there will be a famous French player on the field, at least, even if he's not on our team.
1: That'll be fun.
3: And the other thing I wanted to mention is it's in the works that we're going to try to organize a mini, our own Coupe du Monde, our own World Cup tournament here, like a 3-on-3 at La Donia, where we would have teams from different countries play. So we're hoping to put that together.
0: Nice.
3: Maybe coming up in September. So for those who like to play soccer, stay tuned for that.
0: I like to watch, drink beer, and swear, so I might be on the side.
3: Love to have you too. Yeah, it's going to be really fun. So
0: supporting the friends against other friends. I don't know. Yeah, that'd be funny. All right. Well, thank you very much. Did I don't think I back announced songs because we were behind.
4: No.
0: We did listen to Pomme with The Village, then Piquons Mon Amour with Réseau Soucieux, and Charlie Moto with Le Disco de Charlie. And and so we talked a little bit about the events. At 9:00, we'll talk about what's coming up. So we went a little bit ahead with some events from the end of the month, but we'll talk about it before the events occur. So, and especially if there's a deadline to register or things like that. I went there with the Minnesota United with Eric when he was like in his 15 or something like that.
1: Yeah.
0: It was a fun game.
1: I remember an Alliance Française gathering around soccer with Minnesota United before they were in MLS. And that was in, we were going to the stadium in, it was far. It was like an hour drive. Where was it, Freddie? Do you remember the name of that town?
3: Was it in Blaine?
1: It was Blaine.
3: Okay.
1: It was in Blaine.
3: Yeah,
1: back when he was outside. Mm-hmm. Do you remember?

0: I don't think it's BYOB either.
1: You know, I don't think so. We're not in Blaine anymore.
2: All right,
1: Even in Blaine, it wasn't the case.
2: Fine.
3: I don't like Giannis anyway.
1: No, we'll have. Ah, oui, mais c'est parce que t'es parisien.
2: Voilà, c'est Paris.
1: Parisien,
4: attends.
1: Non. Les Parisiens, ils aiment le pastis, les Parisiens.
3: My dad was Persian and he liked the pastis.
1: Voilà.
3: But he liked the anise.
1: You know why?
3: The main component anise in it is just yucky. You know what?
1: No.
3: It's not very radio showing, but I'm putting my finger in my mouth and like.
2: I wish we had a Marseillais on the show because I think that he would be outraged.
1: Ah non, mais c'est même pas possible. My brain can't compute. But, you know, whatever.
2: This is awesome.
1: Leave some for others. Thank you.
3: Yeah, that's my goal. I leave some for the others.
1: Summer.
3: All right.
4: Well, cool. Pastis is kind of a summer drink, isn't it?
1: It is.
2: Sure is. Yeah. I mean, well, and it goes really well with pétanque.
4: Mm-hmm.
2: I mean, we should have a pétanque tournament. That would be
1: that
2: fun.
1: That too.
3: Someday, yeah.
1: That too is a fun time.
4: Really fun.
3: Yeah. All right. Well, we're going to listen to a little bit more music.
4: Mm-hmm.
3: Oui. We're going to listen to Marie-Flore.
1: Ah, oui.
3: And the name of the song is Demain, or Tomorrow. And it's a new song.
1: Mm-hmm.
3: Then we're going to listen to La Maison Tellier. And nothing to do with Nico and Amy?
1: No. Hi to
3: their
1: Nico.
3: Their name
1: and
3: is Tellier too,
1: right?
3: But
1: no.
3: Yeah. Il n'y a plus d'un âne qui s'appelle Martin. And it's a cover. It's a cover from Sébastien Tellier. It's L'amour et la violence.
1: Ah oui.
3: And then we're going to listen to Marie J with Oops. That's the name of the song. Oops.
1: Oops.
3: But it's not O-O-P-S. It's O-U-P-S.
1: Because it's in
2: huge
1: French.
2: Huge difference.
3: It does make a difference.
1: Ah, bien joué, Mary. Marie.
3: Marie J. All right, on y va.
1: C'est parti.
2: Allons-y. 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
3: Et voilà, voilà. And one of the things, I was wrong when I announced the songs because I announced Mary J. and it was not her. So we listened, the first song was for Marie-Flore with Demain.
2: Oui.
3: Then after that, it was La Maison Tellier with L'Amour et la Violence, a cover from Sébastien Tellier. And it was a live version from the Festival Impressionniste de Rouen, Rouen, where my little brother is living. Mm-hmm. And the last song was Manon Lisa with Le Petit Pêcheur. And that was about capitalism, where like, the guy is a fisherman. And he's getting half the time, he has enough time to be with his family and things like that. And someone is telling him, you know, if you get a bigger boat, you can get more fish and get more money and live like a king. And so what do you do when you live like a king? Say like, well, you have more time to spend with your family. Say like, but I already have that. So that was a fun song. And yeah, I don't know really Manon Lisa, but... I thought it was kind of fresh, so. All right, so we had the announcements. I'm going to talk a little bit about the events coming up, at least the ones that are like close by in terms of timing. So tomorrow, that's very close. On the 8th, it's going to be from 7 to 8 o'clock, Les Navigateurs de la Littérature, and it's a book club. So you can go to our Facebook page or the Alliance Facebook page, but in any case, you're going to have to go to afmsp.org if you want the link to participate online. Then on Saturday, between 9:30 and 11 a.m., there's going to be the Petit Déj. It's going to be on July 11th, and it's going to be at the Alliance Française. Petit Déj stands for like breakfast, and it's going to be at 227 Colfax Avenue North in Minneapolis, Minnesota.
4: It's usually from 9 to noon, is that correct?
3: Yeah, 9:30 to 11, but they don't kick you out at 11. I mean, like, and plus, there was the coffee shop. I don't know, is the coffee shop staying until Marco is taking over?
5: Or actually, the coffee shop is vacant right now, right. But we'll be serving coffee for
3: yeah,
5: you.
3: Yeah, they have coffee and they have good stuff. So, and it's a French conversation group. It's very casual, and so, you know, you feel free to show up, pick a table, pick some friends, and make some friends, or not, but you can pick another table the month after.
5: Yeah, all levels. Everyone's welcome to come and give it a try.
3: Yeah, a lot of people, like, come just to listen or things like that at first, but... and then on Saturday, the 11th, between 12 and 1 p.m., there's going to be La Dictée avec Damien, and La Dictée is very popular in France. Actually... It's done a lot. I can't say it's very popular because when I was a kid, I hated it. But it's the dictation and, you know, someone is telling a text and you have to write it down. And you have to write it down correctly. And
5: it's a challenge. It's challenging.
3: It is, especially with a language like when the word vert can be like, can have like five or six meanings. So it's at the Alliance Française, so 227 Colfax Avenue North, but check it out. It's at afmsp.org. And what else is there? One more. Bastille Day, we talked a little bit about it. Tuesday, July 14th, between 5 and 8 p.m. And it's also at the Alliance Française, so 227 Colfax Avenue North, and it's going to be in their parking lot, and that's going to be fun. Vendors, food, drinks, music. What else do we need?
4: And Freddy, did you know Dan?
6: Pastis.
4: Ah oui.
3: Pastis.
4: Did you know Dan, okay. Dan Chouinard is going to play also on Thursday?
3: Okay. You said he was at Waldman, right?
4: He will be at Waldman Brewery in St. Paul.
3: On Smith.
4: And I think there is no cover. Dan, we know Dan from the French-American Heritage Foundation. Especially, he's a well-known local musician. He was, for example, on the show. He's been like sponsored by NPR in the past, but also he was on the show a Prairie's Home Companion.
3: Uh-huh. Yeah,
4: his, Garrison Killers. So he's gonna perform with friends.
3: Okay,
4: From 7 to 8:30 p.m. at Woman Brewing on Thursday night.
3: Yeah, pianist, accordionist, and
4: exactly.
3: I met him, but the troupe he was with in 2016. I think he was the first year I was on the radio.
4: Yeah,
3: and they were doing a show on Jacques Brel and his life and his songs, and the songs where they had translation above, and
5: nice.
3: it was a fun show. Mm-hmm. And they came in a studio and sung a little bit, and mm-hmm. yeah, that was fun.
4: Very cool.
3: Mm-hmm.
4: Yeah.
3: And then on Thursday, July 16th, at between 6 and 7:30, Apéritif en Français, and it's going to be at the University Club, and it's also a French conversation group, very casual. 420 Summit Avenue in St. Paul, Minnesota. And the good thing about it is that it's a club, so you can drink too. I mean, if you mm-hmm. don't want any coffee and want some booze, you can talk French. You can speak French a little bit better. Or at least you won't notice your mistakes as much. All right.
1: And I think, Freddy, what's important is, you know, we're watching a lot of World Cup right now, and they always talk about those hydration breaks. This is all about hydration.
3: Yes, it's all about hydration.
4: But at the referee's discretion.
3: Yes, of course it is.
1: I have one little thing I was going to mention, Freddie, about Wimbledon, because right now we have the World Cup, of course, and a lot of us are, you know, focused and obsessed with it. Wimbledon is also going on, and I want to say, obviously, we don't have a lot of French players at this, you know, playing in the quarterfinals or semifinals of Wimbledon. But Djokovic did something absolutely amazing today. He beat Félix Auger-Aliassime. It was a five-setter. It was a five-hour-long match.
3: Wow.
1: He won that at age 39, which is incredible.
3: Yes.
1: And it is the longest quarterfinal in Wimbledon's history. So
3: wow.
1: Just wanted to mention that.
3: Kudos, yeah.
1: Kudos to Djokovic. I mean, the next battle, and that's going to be a war, is against Sinner, number one in the world.
4: Ah, oui, bien sûr.
1: So
4: that's
1: going to be Djoko-Sinner. Djoko-Sinner. That should be an epic match. Yeah. Mm-hmm. And then also, something interesting about this edition of Wimbledon is there is a French player, Arthur Ferry,
3: oui.
1: Who's 23 years old.
3: Okay.
1: He's in the quarterfinals. He represents Britain. I don't know why, but this is how it is.
3: Hey, we have Michael Olise, so absolutely. We can't really complain.
1: So we traded. And Arthur will play in the quarterfinal. So it's really exciting.
3: Nice.
1: And he's second ranked player in Britain right now.
3: Wow. So, and he has no connection with Jules Ferry.
1: I don't believe so.
3: No. Maybe his dad was one of the boat. And also, the Tour de France has started, too.
1: Very true, yep.
3: I mean, I've never been a super big fan, but my dad was, and my grandma was always complaining.
4: It's
3: because
4: awesome.
3: She was saying, like, as soon as there's, like, the French Open, Roland Garros, she knows that it was month for sports in between Roland Garros and then the Tour de France and sometime the World Cup. And
4: yeah.
3: So my grandpa was not moving out of the couch.
4: No, it's so fun to watch. I love the Tour de France too. And since we're talking about sports, on Saturday there will be Benoît Saint-Denis, a French mixed martial artist. So he's a boxer. He does all the things, Brazilian jiu-jitsu. And he's going to compete against a Paddy the Batty, who is from Liverpool. So it's going to be the crunch. It's going to be France versus the UK. And Benoit is just, he's a former Special Forces, Premier Pays-Ma, from the French Army. And he's been evolving and he's become quite a star because he's the fifth in the world of mixed martial arts.
1: And his nickname is the God of War. That tells you a little bit about the guy.
4: Voilà.
3: Oh, wow. Yeah.
4: It's going to be on Saturday night.
3: Okay.
1: Yep.
3: Mm-hmm. All right. Well, should we listen to more music?
5: Yes, yes, we should.
1: Allons-y.
3: So what's coming up is now Mary J. with Oops, spelled O-U-P-S.
4: That was perfect.
3: Thank you.
4: It was really an oops.
3: Yeah, really an oops. Then we're going to listen to Lou Adrienne Cassidy with Dis-moi, dis-moi, tell me, tell me. And then Céline Aviani with Ça va danser. We're going to dance.
4: Okay.
3: On y va?
4: Très bien, c'est parti.

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2: Hey, voilà, voilà, we are back. You're still listening to Bonjour Minnesota on KFAI Radio. Hey. And this is Freddy. And
3: Laurie Titi.
4: Hola!
2: No, his name is Adrien, not Hola.
4: Le Montmirail. Non, Adrien.
5: And Valerie.
2: And we, and we were talking offline about silly things about, so, like, yeah, we're not going to talk about it.
4: Tu connaissais son nom de scène?
2: Yeah.
4: Ah bon, très bien.
2: No secret for me.
4: Non, aucun secret. No. Aucun secret.
3: I'm not hiding anything ever.
2: So. That's good. That's good. It's simpler when you don't have to lie.
3: That's true.
2: You don't have to remember the balonies. Yeah. And so we were talking offline about some of the things. And one of the things was the fact that today is my 26th anniversary in the U.S.
4: Yay.
2: So, yeah.
3: That's awesome.
2: I made it. And in 2 years, we'll be like as much time in the U.S. as I did in France. So... getting there.
5: Mm-hmm.
4: Champagne.
2: Yay! And we talk about the World Cup, but we didn't talk politics. And it sounds like Marine Le Pen is going to be able to run for president. Mm.
4: Sounds like it. So, she announced it on French TV, au journal télévisé, tonight. It was ce soir.
2: Yeah.
4: Just about 7 hours ago.
2: Yeah. So... seems like,
4: so that's because she got convicted by the appellate court, but there was a time duration on the ineligibility, 45 months, and she already did 15 months. Mm-hmm. Oh, by the way, she's going to have like the same as Sarkozy. She's going to have a bracelet.
2: Mm. Oh, nice. One.
4: She'll have that, but she doesn't have to go in jail. And that all stemmed from taking money, from having sufficient evidence to establish that the party, her party, the Nationalist Party of France, had taken money from the European Union.
2: Yes.
4: And it was like about 4 million euros.
2: Embezzlement.
4: That's why she was convicted. But the time, because she has started, the ineligibility period already has started 15 months ago, and she will be... it will be done by the time next year in 2027 for the elections, the presidential elections.
2: I thought they shortened the time.
4: They shortened
2: compared to what she initially got.
4: But yes, they did.
2: I mean, I don't know. I mean, at least Sarkozy was president, then he got in jail.
5: Mm-hmm.
2: So it's kind of new to have like someone from the extreme right, you know, going with a bracelet and the thing before running for president.
4: Right. And someone who's been convicted of taking money from the EU and is going to be the president of one of the founding, or potentially, should we say, of the one of the founding nations of the EU, which is also in itself just a cognitive dissonance to me.
3: The other cognitive dissonance is that Marine Le Pen's father, remember when he was still around, still alive, ran a campaign, Les Mains Propres, Clean Hands.
2: Oh,
3: it was an anti-corruption campaign. Just a slight anecdote right there.
2: Just after torturing people in Algeria.
3: Of course.
2: Well, talking about dissonance, I mean, we know a little bit about it here.
4: No.
2: So we are, that's going to be the only politics side of the show tonight. Did I back announce? I don't think I did.
4: No.
2: Mary J. with Oops. Lou Adrian Cassidy with Dis-moi, Dis-moi. And Céline Aviani with Ça va danser. It's gonna dance.
4: Ah, ça va danser.
2: And so, yeah, we're gonna keep on listening to music. Valérie is still with us from the Alliance Française. We didn't scare her. She didn't run out the door.
5: I'm having so much fun. Yeah.
2: That's good.
4: It's great to have you.
2: Thank you for being there. So, you were also talking about an event that's gonna happen a little bit later in July. On Thursday, July 23rd at 6 p.m., it's L'Accouchement, an exhibit by Sabine Medo-Wokpo. Did I say it right?
5: I think so. Okay. Yeah. Yeah, so the Alliance Française, we want to be a place where we can come together and appreciate French culture, but also the cultures around the world where they speak French. So we call that Francophonie. And they speak French in lots of places, in Africa, in Canada, in some of the islands, so in other places in Europe. So in July, we do have an artist coming to exhibit her paintings in our art gallery. And she is Sabine, and she is originally from Togo. So really appreciate her colorful paintings. And she does do a lot with kind of traditional images of women in Africa. But her whole, you know, everything she's thinking about is also that... you know, ideas and things, it's kind of like a birth, like a childbirth, when you kind of go through changes or just all different kinds of things. So love her work. We have a couple other kind of internationally focused events coming up as well. In August, we're going to be bringing in a professor from Gustavus Adolphus, and she's going to be giving a talk about feminism in Iran and the connections with the feminists in France. There's the connection there goes back a long ways. That talk is going to be in French. I'm trying to kind of program some more things in French for people who speak French, because people want to practice their French, and so we'll see. So if you speak French, join us for that talk. It's going to be really interesting. And in the fall, we're going to have Compagnie Tilavsis. It's a hard word for me to pronounce. They are a performing group from the island of Réunion. And they're going to be coming in October to do a show called Les Flamboyants, which really kind of draws on the connection between people who live on the islands, who in the past were colonized or were maybe escaped slaves or different things, their connections between their language, their music, culture, also connections with native people. So I think it's going to be a really, really amazing show. We're really fortunate that they're able to tour and come here. So look for that in October.
4: Great. That sounds exciting.
2: Very nice.
4: I'll definitely try to be.
2: So more information at afmsp.org. One of the things I didn't talk about, because I almost forgot, but not too late because I can still talk about it. On Saturday, July 11 at 11 a.m., there's going to be a screening of Persepolis.
4: Ah, oui. Omain?
2: Yes, at Persepolis, sorry. At the main theater, Theater 3, so you can go to mspfilm.org and check it out. It's animated, an animated feature from 2007 from an author who grew up in Iran and lived in France.
5: That's Marjane Satrapi.
2: Right.
5: That's the same author we'll be talking about in August, who unfortunately recently passed.
2: Right.
5: Yeah, so...
4: That's why they're probably, like Suzanne and her team, they're good at... And they're replaying that movie.
5: Sure.
4: Yeah, that was iconic when it came out, Persepolis. Yeah.
2: Principal and the principal cast is going to be Chiara Mastroianni, Sean Penn, Catherine Deneuve, Tina Roland, Ziggy Pop, and many others. So it's I mean, I've seen it when it came out. It was pretty good. And The Lady on Fire will come at the end of August too. Same deal. There's it's an older movie, but there's only one screening. I think it's for their cine club in Saturday morning.
4: All right.
5: There are a lot of other Bastille Day events going on this weekend, too, around town.
2: Around town?
5: Yeah. Mm-hmm. I know that, like, 50th in France in Edina.
4: Oui.
5: I know Marc-Hugh Pâtissier is doing something in Minneapolis on Sunday. So lots of chances,
4: cool.
5: I think.
2: Okay. Yeah.
4: But it's mostly during the weekend.
5: On the weekend.
4: Yeah, not the day of.
5: No.
4: Okay. That's at the Alliance Française.
5: That's right. We have to celebrate on the day. 14 juillet has to be 14 juillet.
2: Yeah. It's a holiday in France. Yeah. So nobody works. We're going to listen to more songs. We're going to listen to Ariane Roy and Lou-Adrien Cassidy. We just listened to Lou-Adrien Cassidy, but here now it's a duet with a song called Fille à porter.
4: Mm-hmm.
2: It's kind of like prêt-à-porter, but, you know, like already made clothes, but it's for ladies, so it's kind of a stereotype. Then the following song is going to be in English because we introduced a little bit of English depending on, you know, who it is and what it is. So we're going to listen to the newest Charlotte Cardin with the song Take Me Back,
4: mm-hmm.
2: and Clara Cahen with Debout de Nous, Some Pieces of Us. On y va?
4: C'est parti.
3: Allons-y,
4: mon Freddy.

0: Et voilà, voilà, we are back. You're still listening to Bonjour Minnesota on KFAI Radio. And this is Freddy.
1: And this is Thierry.
2: Adrien.
3: And Valerie.
0: Yay!
2: What did we listen to, mon Freddy?
0: Well, the first one was from Ariane Roy and Adrienne Cassidy, Fille à Portée.
2: Alors, thank you, Anne. But, so we, this song has déjà vu a little bit. And thank you to Anne Saint-Jean from the delegation of Quebec in Chicago, because she was a great inspiration and great recommendation for this song. And thank you, Freddie, for playing this tonight.
0: Yeah, we try, I mean, like, we try to not play doubles or too much, but when the songs are good and, you know, I mean, it's one of the recent songs. I mean, it's a 2026. So I thought, no, actually, it's a 2022. But nonetheless, it was recent and I thought it would be a good feat.
2: And they're from Quebec.
0: Yes.
2: Voilà.
0: And then Clara Caron with, Charlotte Cardin first, also from Quebec, with Take Me Back. So that's her latest song. And, I mean, it's mostly in English, but in the middle she has like one sentence in French. And then Clara Caron with Début de Nous, Some Pieces of Us.
2: We
0: just finished the set, and also a 2026
2: beautiful
0: song. So, all right. Anything else you guys want to talk about? Like, you have the floor. Take advantage of it. All right. Well, we're not going to talk about soccer anymore.
3: Are you all excited about any music performances coming up in Twin Cities or something you're going to see?
0: No. Concert tickets are way too expensive. Okay, there's...
3: You're not going to see Angine de Poitrine?
0: Are they coming? Yeah, they are coming back.
3: But they sold out instantly.
0: Yeah. It's December, right?
2: Yeah.
3: I'm not sure exactly.
0: Angine de Poitrine is a new...
3: I couldn't get tickets myself.
0: It's a new new band from Quebec. Angine de Poitrine, so it's... What is it, like chest congestion or something like that?
2: Yeah.
0: It's a disease.
3: You have to see... You have to look at... You have to watch their video, though.
0: Yeah, their videos are funky, and they are polka dots. And one has white with black polka dots, and the other one has black, wears black with white polka dots. I mean, their music is great. I have one of their albums, and it's mostly instrumental. I mean, there's some lyrics, but it's pretty great.
1: Nice.
0: I like it.
1: Well, I'll check them out.
0: They are just two, drums and guitar, so.
2: Yeah.
0: Remind me a little bit about a Belgian band called La Jungle, because there are two as well. Their latest album, there are three, but they were just drum and guitar, and but they were more metal. Angine de Poitrine is a little bit more funky. So,
2: and also, that reminds me of Les Trois Accords from Quebec as well. They're super funny, and
0: yeah,
2: I mean, Quebec has its own way of being. Just the situational humor and the good vibes.
0: It is funny.
2: Definitely a skill.
0: I've seen that Eric Clapton is coming, but I don't know that I'm going
2: to... I mean, if we're going to talk about non-French things, I have a lot of ideas.

0: Yeah, I miss, but it's fun. It's really fun.
1: It will be fun. Yeah, I'm looking forward to it.
2: Mm-hmm.
3: Yeah. There's cool. Jack Johnson too this weekend. I know.
0: Oh.
3: Just, I mean, since we're talking about,
0: In October, I might go like at the theater to go see Silm.
2: Okay.
0: S-Y-L-M. Okay. I'm not even sure I say it right, but I really like him. I mean, it's kind of like pop indie, and it's really smooth.
2: Cool.
0: And, I'm surprised he's going to the theater, but nicely surprised, because in the theater you can be close, and it's a very good ambiance and things like that. So,
3: otherwise, there's going to be Dominique Fils-Aimé.
0: From
3: Montreal. Yeah, and that's on September 13th.
0: That is true.
3: And that should be cool.
0: And there's, talking about that, there's a Django Festival All-Star at the Dakota in August.
3: Yes.
0: And we're going to have tickets for it.
3: Great.
0: So when you get a little bit closer, we'll talk about the event. I don't even think I have it on a Facebook page yet. But we know we're going to have a pair of tickets to give from the Dakota, thanks to them, for Django Festival. And like to celebrate Django Reinhardt.
2: Django, yeah.
3: Yes.
2: Very cool.
3: Absolutely.
0: Yeah.
3: Mm-hmm. We've had a lot of, it's been a little bit of, quite some years now, but we've had like really good guests talking about Django. We had some jazz manouche musicians from Montreuil that came, our friends Johnny Montreuil, and they talked about Django because it's a huge inspiration. And Django actually came here to Minneapolis. Did you know that, Valérie?
2: No.
3: I didn't either. He came with the Duke.
2: Oh.
3: And Django was like, the Duke was like, you're going to be my first part. And it was a flop. Nobody liked him. He was too much ahead of his time.
0: Yeah, that's true.
3: And but it's really funny because you can see he wrote. They stayed at the Minneapolis Hotel, and just like kind of cool to look back at that. But yeah, Django. Also, I'm thinking about Henri, the photographer. He's a huge. He wrote a book about Django Reinhardt. So we can, like, definitely something to get excited about for August. There's still a little bit of time to reminisce about his masterpieces.
0: Talking about Johnny Montreuil. So Johnny Montreuil was in the movie Django.
2: Okay.
0: He was Django's brother.
2: Okay.
0: And he's coming out like lately with some covers.
3: Oui.
0: On YouTube. So like Vertige de l'amour, de Alain Bachung and stuff. But I do believe they are working on a new album.
3: They're touring. They came out with Zanzibar.
0: Yeah, but it was already like 2 or 3 years ago.
3: Yeah, it has been.
0: I believe like they were saying on YouTube, we are doing covers just like to kind of fill the time, but they were going to go back in studio and get a new album out. So
2: cool.
0: They came on tour here in 2016?
3: It
0: was before COVID, for sure.
3: Before COVID.
0: 2019
3: was probably the year. It was a
0: Johnny
3: Montreuil. Incredible.
0: All right.
3: Incredible tour.
0: One more set before we go.
3: Allez.
0: All right, we're going to listen to Bandit Bandit. Bandit is a gangster. And the name of the song is Seulement Cette Fois, Only This Time. Then a new song from Zazie with Peu Importe, Doesn't Really Matter. And a band that I just discovered, so I went on Bandcamp and bought their two albums. They are called Les Vulves Assassines. I'm not sure how you translate Les Vulves.
1: I don't know how you would translate that either.
0: And Assassin is like the killers.
3: C'est pareil.
0: C'est pareil, Les Vulves.
3: Oui, Vulva.
0: The name of the song is Gladiator.
3: Gladiator, okay.
0: Yeah. All
3: Gladiator.
0: Right. On y va?
3: C'est parti.
1: Allez.
4: À quoi tu penses?

0: Okay, voilà, voilà. It's time to say goodnight. We'll be back next week. Thank you for listening to us. If you missed us, or if you want to listen, you can always listen again. You can always go to archive.org. And we'll be back next week.
1: Très bien, bonne nuit. Merci beaucoup, Valérie, de nous avoir rejoints.
2: Thank you for having me. And we welcome everyone at the Alliance Française. Hope to see you at Bastille Day.
3: Yeah. Super.
0: We'll be there.
3: Bonsoir à tout le monde.
1: Au revoir,
3: Titi. Au revoir.
1: Bonne nuit.

And welcome, listeners, to another Captain Cozy-hosted Balkan Jamboree. And I think I'm going to start out with Milan Zhabkov. And this is a medley of things that he recorded. So let's just, I'll start it now and I'll back announce afterwards.

All right. That was Milan Zarkov and the medley of Milanovo Oro, Milkina, Igra, Sonzina, Igra, Makoluja. And I'm informed that was live. So the audience must... You know what? I may have actually cut it just before the audience erupted. And, of course, we started out with the 100 Kaba Bagpipes Orchestra with the Gajdarski Melody opening theme to each week's Balkan Jamboree. Okay. I like to delve into what's been getting released lately by the folks at Planeta Folk, Painter collaboration. They've got this YouTube channel. Planeta Folk has the channel. Painter is the record label of record. And we're going to hear something that just dropped yesterday, I believe, by Canarite. And it is... I'm not sure if how to pronounce the V here. V Krachma Dene Vilzash Georgi. And it goes a little something like this. As soon as I get the right slider up, here we go. Three song set of recent Planeta Folk releases. This one just yesterday. The next one's like 5 days ago. So here we go.

All right, that was a fun three-song set. That was Ibro Lolov with Philly Pavlovsko Horo. And we had Galena and Svelena Milinovi. And that was called Tiny Murray, although the Dutch translation has mom in the title, like Murray's mom is tiny or something like that. Let's see what it says here. Murray Mome Munishka. And some translate that as... the translations disagree with each other. I'm just going to go with Tiny Murray. And the translation issues will be noted. But before that, Cal with E Sto Si Tudi and Rosita Pechova and Tereshka I Dimitar Pechovi with Mome Mome Melke Mome. And I think that's the part that's getting translated as mom. So we'll see. We'll see. Ivan Jakov and Ivana Jakova with Aide Kume. And prior to that, Kanarite with V. Krashma, Dane Vilzash, Georgie. Okay. I am going to start out a set from the YouTube channel of Sunrise Martinov with Nedka Simeonova. So let's go there right about now.

0: This is Not a Drill, KFAI listeners. Disco Never Die Day is coming. On Sunday, July 12th, KFAI's HD channel FA2 is throwing the ultimate disco dance party. 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Don't miss out. 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
2: It never died. And I'm going to be spinning a set on that 24-hour block online. So, yeah. All right. We heard a three-song set, winding up with Stefan Bandjev and friends, Thin White Stanka, Orchestra Edelweiss with Valentin Sarafov, and that was Zulenska Rachenitsa. And Nedka Simeonova, Marimale Dirmale. And we turn our attention back to the decks as we're about to embark on a... What are we going to do? Let's start this out with Alexander Dimitrov with a tune called Bokova Gadja. Stavros Pazarensis is going to be in this set with Severnievsky Tank. And we've got a little something by Errol Buyukberch. Called Feisty Gibi. All right. Let's do those next, right here on the Balkan Jamboree.

All right. It is just about 11. Matter of fact, it is 11 right here on Fresh Air 90.3 KFAI in Minneapolis, serving the greater Twin Cities area and online, streaming live, all the way live, 724-365 at KFAI.org. The community's true people-powered voice at the left end of the dial and around the world. And now that we've got this thing legal, I think we'll go to some... How about Nechko Neshev? What am I going to do? Hold on a second. Okay. All right. Here we go. This is, or it should be, Playing in the Fire. Don't play in the fire. You might get burned.

Folks, that's a record so old, it is actually a 10-inch 78. That happens to have been Stevan Bacitrnda with Bunjekako Kolo. Let's see what else we've heard here. We had Ferus Mustafov with Romaniada, Neshko Neshev playing in the fire, and I think at some point the playlist got off track because some of these times are ridiculously close together, and I think some of the tracks may actually be out of order. I am going to have to listen back on the archives and issue any corrections I may find. All right. So, what's next? Caravan by Gabby Novak. She does a great version of this old Duke Ellington Lon Tezol classic. And we're going to hear it right here.

0: 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Opening the show is Hollow, Lana Lulon, and JoJo Ventus Ninja. More information about Daphne Jane at the 7th Street Entry is available at first-avenue.com.
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2: Okay, and before those two gig announcements, we had, I believe it was the, hold on a second. My information says Raina, but I'm not sure that was Raina. Pismo mi piche. We did hear the Balkan Brass Band with Reichko. And we heard Stefan Zarek with Vibe. Or not Vibe, Verbe. And Georgi Marjanovic Zaspali Svet. Gabby Novak sang Caravan, the old Duke Ellington classic. And kicking off an oldies set, Stefan Bacic turned on a 78 record. Bunjikachko Kolo. Okay, it is time, as we do in this half hour, for our Avant Classical Twilight Zone selection of the week. And it's going to be by Vladan Radovanovich. And the English translation is Constellations. Let's see if I can say this in his language. Sazvezda. Hope I got that right. And in my usual universe, July is space month to me. And I like to play all kinds of stuff with space as a theme. Certainly Constellations fit that theme. So here they are from Vladan Radovanovich.

constellations of Vladan Radovanovich. And it is 11:52. No, it's 11:53. So we're going to slide into some Balkan disco. I am spinning one of the sets during Disco Never Died Day. And I'm not sure which one yet, but, you know, I'll be probably on the schedule as it's posted online. So, let's go now to track... Oh, this one. This is Serajat. And it's called Sevimedim Karagözlüm. Karagözlüm. And that's a 12-inch from somewhere. But that's what we're going to hear next. A little Balkan disco.

0: We gotta get out of here. But Disco Never Died Day, I believe, is this Sunday. That's how I give you a taste here. It is midnight right here on Fresh Air 94.3 KFAI Minneapolis. 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The community's true people-powered voice. Modern Kicks is next. Stay tuned for Sean. And we're gone.
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0: Hey, hey, everybody. Listen to Modern Kicks right here on KFAI, bringing you yet another two-hour Tuesday playlist of rock and roll nonsense from all around the world. Technically, though, I guess this is Wednesday. We're in Wednesday. We've always broadcast Wednesday mornings. It's just that Tuesday night rollover, right? Evenings still feel like it's got a Tuesday night feel to it, but technically, you've already started your new day. That's the space we occupy here on Modern Kicks. My name is Sean, your host. Getting ready to tell you a little bit about what we heard in that last set. And set the table for these next 2 hours, because I'm here till 2 a.m. Bringing a bunch of great rock and roll nonsense, like what you just heard there in that last set. Can you believe that last track there from The Big Idea? And their track, Tangerines Tango, come from their Half a Dozen release. Came out last year through the EXAG record label. Richard Hamilton, prior to that, their track Psychomantium, come from their excellent 2021 record Memory Palace. You got Satanic Togas prior to that, their track Strange Attraction, from their excellent Zoid Split, a release you'll hopefully still be able to find on the Goodbye Boozy record label. And kicking off that last set, of course, your Thighmaster, their track Mold Lines, come from their Now For Example record, great release you'll find on the even greater Goner record label. How's everyone's fourth? Right? Starting to shake off the dust a little bit, get back into the swing of things for the summer. We're past the last of the big federal holidays for the summer, and now we're just working through to Labor Day, but hopefully this will help with some of that effort. A little two-hour playlist help knock out whatever task, whatever chore you got going on. Maybe you're not tuning in live, right? Maybe you're checking out the archives over at kfai.org. I don't know. As long as you're using the show responsibly, that's all I care. But a bunch of great things come up over the course of this next hour. Things we'll all enjoy, right? From Blu-ray to got this track here from the Corettes. Play some Eric Nervous too while we're at it, right? It's Wednesday morning, let's get loose. Play some Goblin Daycare too while we're at it. But let's kick off this next set here with this track from Teen Generate. They're a Japanese punk band operated in kind of the mid-90s. And the fine folks at Hozak Records dust off one of their appearances from The Empty Bottle in Chicago from 1995. Made it a fun live album they put out last year. And we're going to showcase here, right here, right now. Folks, get ready, get set. It's Teen Generate. Right here, right now. KFAI.
1: Thank you. The next song

Thank you. So nice people.

All right, all right, all right. Settle down, everyone. Settle down. That means you too, Eric. You're listening to Modern Kicks right here on KFAI. We've got more great music right around the bend, but first, these quick announcements.

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Hey, buddy. 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You'll find a full archive of the program, as well as a playlist of all the great stuff we've played so far. I say we're cruising through this week's playlist. An alarming clip. I got plenty in the back announce here, so grab yourself a drink of water or something a little more refreshing, and let's get us caught up. What we heard in that last set, last track there, of course, heard Problem Green. The track No Ruby, come from their Sorry I Don't Matter EP, which is recently released through the band, if I'm not mistaken. Dumbbells before that, their track Clear, come from their 2025 record Up Late with Dumbbells, released, you'll find out, on the Mind Meld record label. Our Girl before that, their track In My Head, from their Stranger Today release, which you'll find on Cannibal Hymns. Blackhawk, their track Little Susie Looker. There we go. I was real excited to get to that 00 sound. Little Susie Looker, their contribution to the Brown Acid, the 15th Trip compilation series. Or I guess just the Brown Acid compilation series. This one being the 15th out of, I think, what are they up to now, like 33 or some ridiculous number? It's insane. But they do great work, collecting and showcasing all this great sort of garage rock and psych rock material from the 60s and 70s and 80s. It's pretty good. I enjoyed it a lot. Just like I enjoyed that track from High Heels prior to that, the track True Daughters of Midnight, coming from their low budget paranormal sex comedy release. Of course, you'll find on the Mr. Suit record label. Mitreol, proud of that. The track One More Last Goodbye, from their most recent EP, called EP4, which you'll find on the Belly Button record label. Blu-ray and the track Elevator Guy, come from their Blessed Fruit EP, Partner, and their track Donna Said, from their 2021 record Come Down Different, release, you'll find out on the Bar None record label. I heard Smog in the track Wicked Man, from their Time for the Blues single. Sick Thoughts in the track My Heart is Breaking Over You, from their Born to Blitzkrieg EP. Originally came out in 23 on Rock Records, recently reissued, though, on Slovenly Records, which is very exciting. For those that don't have the original Rock release, of course, I'm not talking about myself here. I'm a cool guy. Speaking of cool guys, heard Eric Nervous, the track Bridgeport Lath, coming from their Familiar Anxieties 4K Special Edition HD Remaster. This crazy so-and-so, right? Put out this great record, Familiar Anxieties, back in, like, what, 2017, 2018? It's already a home run. He gets a little extra seasoning under his wings, right? Puts out a number of releases since then. Does a bunch of great things. Does some touring. He's a more robust musician. Goes, you know what? I'm going to go back to that. Instead of just doing a HD remaster, we're re-recording the whole thing. I'm bringing all my new bells and whistles, all the tricks I've learned in the years. I'm gonna prop up this bad boy, right? Giving you the 4K Special Edition HD Remaster release. It's a lot of fun. And you don't like what he did with it, you always got the old record. So, no harm, no foul. Morons, Morons, before that, the track Slash Dance, come from their single the same name. Great record on Sweet Time Records. Corettes and their track Too Late, from their Dynamite EP, which you'll find on Groovy Records. Prize Ride, the track Partier, from their Trio Plen release, which you'll find on Dirty Slap Records. Minot and their track Walls, come from their single the same name, which I believe is on the Wow Wows Emporium Records label.
And the Teen Generate from Japan kicked off that last set. Their track Human Tornado from their Live at the Empty Bottle release. Their, from their appearance to the Empty Bottle venue in Chicago, Illinois, 1995. Some took the Hozak Records took the raw tapes of that and made it a great fun live record. It's available now. Great release there through Hozak Records. I think we just hop right back into it. I see. We got a fresh hour ahead of us. Because, of course, for a 2-hour radio program, we're holding down the fort here till 2 a.m. Echo Chamber will be taking over for us at 2 with their 4-hour dub and reggae music program. But we got some time to fill before then. I got some records queued up, and we are ready to go for this next hour. Great things coming up right around the corner, including a new track from 1-800-Mikey. Their contribution to the Teeter Totter Seesaw Benefit release came out earlier this year. We got some great tracks from GT and the Rivals. We play some Kim Normal as well, too. But let's kick off this next set here with this track from Goblin Daycare. Just checking to see if we had queued up on the tape deck. From their EP. QEP, AEP. Their EP. It's Goblin Daycare right here, right now. KFAI.

Oh, hey, buddy. It's Sean here with Modern Kicks. Just checking in and let you know we got that great track, that new track from 100 Mikey just around the corner. But first, this quick break for this these quick announcements.

Oh, hey, everybody. Listening to Modern Kicks right here on KFAI, trying our best each and every Wednesday morning from midnight to 2 a.m. You know, it's great rock and roll nonsense from all around the world. 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Hope we get you through your week. If you missed any part of the program, you can always head over to kfai.org/modernkicks. You'll find a full archive of the program, as well as a playlist of all the great stuff we've played so far, including these great tracks that I gotta tell you about before I run screaming from the studio here. But, you know, in a nice way. Anyway, last track just heard there, of course, you heard Dennis with the track Hungry Hungry, come from their 2019 record, The Enthusiast. The Arrivals before that, their track Just Like My Brother from their brand new record, Payload, which you'll find available now on the Recess record label, Bront. And their track Number 9, come from their single, the same name, which you'll find on Belly Button Records. GT, on my face from Australia. GT, their track Combat Kitchen, come from their Atomic EP. One of my great releases they put out through Goodbye Boozy Records. Eyelids and the track Pink Chair come from their colossal Waste of Light release. Came out a couple years ago on the Jealous Butcher record label. DBR and their track Pool come from their Unbearable release. Came out last year through the band. Vipers

and their track Escape from Brazil. Come from their self-titled record, came out earlier this year on Swimming Faith Records Cup, C-U-P. Their track Night Light. Yeah, Night Light. I read that correctly. From their Nothing Could Be Wrong release, except the way I tried to mispronounce the name of that song. Record came out 2020 on the Agoo record label. Freezing Hands. One of my favorite bands that hails from a desert. The Freezing Hands. Their track, My Favorite Sidekick, come from their 2019 record, Backwards Chaining a Cat to Use a Toilet. Shag Carpet, and the track Hell in a Cell from their 2024 Bugged release. 100 Mikey, and the track Drain My Dopamine from their contribution to the excellent Teeter Totter Seesaw Benefit compilation release put up by Seesaw Records a couple months ago. Just a collection of great artists. And helping to raise money for charity to boot. I highly recommend it. Can't say enough good things. Uni Boys and the track Hypocrite come from their Do It All Next Week release. A sentiment I feel deeply in my heart. And a record you'll find on the Curation record label. Quitters, before that, formerly known as Kristen the Quitters, now just Quitters, their track You. Yeah. From their Quitters demo. A single that put up by the band last year. Liquids before that, their track More Than a Friend from their Life is Pain Idiot release, released back in 2021 on the Repent record label. Kim Normal and their Weezer cover, Waiting on You, from their Weezer Covers comp, put out through Z-Tape Records back in 2022. It's a fun release, so soon. It's fun. Rookie, the track I Can't Have You, But I Want You, come from the single of the same name. Display Holmes and the track Nitty Picky from their What If You're Right and They're Wrong release, which you'll find on the EPT record label. Neutrals, plural. There's more than one Neutral. Neutrals and the track Personal Computing come from the single of the same name, which you'll find on Slumberland Records. Sore Points and their track Out of Luck come from their self-titled record on Deranged Records. And Goblin Daycare, kicking off that last set, their track Coupe de Grasse, coming from their QEP, AEP, EP release. Great record on the GD Incorporated record label. And that does it for us. We're all done. And in a timely fashion, too, I might add. I was hoping it's going to work out all time-wise, but it does. We got seconds to spare. And you can use those precious seconds to get ready for the Echo Chamber. They're starting up next right here on KFAI. 4-hour wallop right in the middle of your eyes, or I guess between your ears, right, as we're delivering an excellent 4-hour dub and reggae music program. Stay tuned for that. We'll be back next week. Stay cool if you can. And we'll see you then. Bye, everyone.

Happy Wednesday, Gumheads. The good doctor had work stupid early tomorrow, plus car issues. You know, these things break down from time to time. But be that as it may, your faithful host, DJ Baby Swiss, will take you through the wee hours up to Poetry, Science, and Wrestling at 6. And we're going to take a detour on our journey straight into space. Currently mutant frogs. The sound system in a desolate, abandoned mall somewhere in the frozen heart of Pluto, right here on Fresh Air 90.3 KFAI in Minneapolis, KFAI.org, here, there, and everywhere. We're going to start out things with Mr. Manuel T. And he's going to do Unidentified Flying Symbols and the dub. And I'd like to thank the good Dr. Strange dub for hipping me to this track. Allow me to get the slider up here. And we're gonna start right about now. As soon as I can. Okay, I'm having. There we go, okay. Now we can fade out of Pluto and start off Manuel T.

I am informed that today is the birthday of Michael Rose of Black Uhuru. So I'm glad I picked Ion Storm. And we're going to do a double shot because coming up next, I think it's going to be Solidarity. Okay, before Uhuru, Prince Jammy and King Tubby destroys the invaders. That track was called Conspiracy on Neptune. Satellite dub system with Martian Snack Bar. Right here on KFAI. And before that, Roy Ellis. You know him as Mr. Simmerip of Skinhead Moonstomp fame. He's backed by the Transylvanians out of Spain. Yeah, I know Transylvania is not really in Spain, but that band was. Ice Cream from the Milky Way. Tena Stalin with Mafia and Fluxy production team. And that was Flying Saucers and the version thereof. And speaking of Flying Saucers, before that, unidentified flying symbols. We actually had the dub first, and then I went into the straight up horns track. That was Manuel T. And this is a little sonic collage I put together just for the occasion, involving Michael Lyko and those wacky mushrooms. And Skeptical Pickles in there, making whispery, clicking noises. And some NASA JPL stuff in there. Electromagnetic frequencies of Io and Pluto. Oh, and by the way, at the top, the sound system in a desolate, abandoned mall somewhere in the frozen heart of Pluto. I used that as bumper, just as I'm using this now. I think we're gonna go to Solidarity. It's about time, don't you think?

Dub, dub, dub, dub, dub, dub.

3:01 by the clock of the monitor screen on Fresh Air 90.3 KFAI, Minneapolis, and KFAI.org, here, there, and everywhere. Of the Hal Leonard chorus, Shag Kava, that's Lin-Manuel and J.J. Abrams, and Neon Knights remixing Jabba Flow. You heard the Soul Rebels project with Galaxy Bug. Dylan Astronauta with La Cumbia del Astronauta from Ken Ordita. Dainu with another track called Galaxy Dog, sort of on the UK jungle tip. Two from Blahuru, Solidarity and Ion Storm. Told you everything you need to know, and it's all up on the playlist. So I think it's time to look into a little.

this is going to be Out of Eclipse. Bouncing off your eardrums. Let's see, make sure I've got the right track. Yeah, okay.

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We now leave Javier's. 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Far, far away. And we're out of Eclipse, starting now.

0: включить аварийную систему посадки.
1: Есть аварийная система. 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
0: Включить защитное поле.
1: Защитное поле включено.

depending on when Dr. Strangethub wants to do it, we've got our Lunar Lunacy special coming up either next week or the week after. I mention that because this track is titled Horns in the Moon from K2R Rhythm. You also heard Quanta Interstellar, Black Market remixing David Bowie, Life on Mars, Sulima Parsec, Ayaterra Outer Space, Omar's Attacks Out of Eclipse, and the Mega Mix. At the last break, the Mega Mix involving Javier's Cantina, various synth playing mushrooms, Saturn, and Pluto. Okay. On deck, Jimmy Tenor and Tony Allen joining him for Darker Side of Night. So yes, feel the dark side of the night. And the darker side.

heard the line from the Hindu scripture, the Bhagavad Gita. Vishnu is trying to persuade the prince that he should do his duty, and to impress him, takes on his multi-armed form and says, "Now I am become death, the destroyer of worlds."

documented recorded telephone conversation, inadvertently recorded actually, that the United States government had possession of extraordinary hardware in operational condition that was of non-human origin and manufacture. In effect, I end up wittingly or unwittingly playing a part in their indoctrination scheme. The idea is that in order to solve the problem of the chaos created by public disclosure, it was determined back in the late 60s that the solution to avoiding chaos was a slow, long-term indoctrination program. Say that. I mean, the difference would be you can either have lunatics running about talking about aliens and extraterrestrial spacecraft without any basic background knowledge to what they're talking about and just speculating wildly, or

0: amount of plasma light, various colors of plasma. It's a very, very bright white light caused by interaction of a very high electrical voltage field around the desk. In fact, I was able to learn that the reason they use a circular type of craft is in order to contain a high voltage field so you have a corona discharge.
1: We thought it was the end of time.

0: goods were being set on fire.
1: It was too much heat. I could not tolerate it. So Vicky screamed and begged me to get back in the car.

0: I said, if you see a man, it'll be Jesus. And I said, he'll come to carry us to a better place. He will not hurt you.
1: Do you believe in God?
2: Do I believe in God? I'm what you would call a teleological existential atheist.
1: Did you ever realize that God spelled backwards is dog?
3: We're not going to hurt you. We're going to reach out to

book in a remote area in Yorkshire when I saw the most amazing disc-shaped flying machine. This machine was about 100 metres off the road, above the road. It was glowing white, bright white, white, had coloured lights rotating round the underside of it. Had a dome on the top with what appeared to be portholes. It was going at no more than 30 kilometres per hour. But the strange thing was that it was making no sound. It was the most amazing thing I've ever seen. This was no doubt a real UFO. I'm convinced of this. It did not resemble anything that we have which is flying around in the sky. It had an effect on my police car radio. It blanked out the transmissions with a very heavy static effect.

You're flying the Interstellar Tea Kettle with DJ Baby Swiss at the helm. Crash Sheriff and Deputy Dub, and cameo appearances by various sampled guests, including host Art Bell. This is the last time you heard him on the radio. Yeah, he died some years back. Deep Space Dub, that was called, Fat Sheriff and Deputy Dub. The Bakesies, The Destroyer of Worlds. Jimmy Tenor and Tony Allen, Darker Side of Night. K2R Rhythm, Horns in the Moon. Quanta, Interstellar. Black Market, remixing David Bowie. Life on Mars. I've told you everything else I played, so I'm just gonna let this rip. And I've got another thing after this from Carr McWheel Orchestra. Title Time Beings.

I should mention, you're listening to all of this lunacy on Fresh Air 90.3 KFAI, Minneapolis, KFAI.org, here, there, and everywhere, KFAI, The Resistance, as CRZ likes to say. And I believe in

0: open the pod bay doors, Hal.
1: I'm sorry, Dave. I'm afraid I can't do that.
0: What's the problem?
1: I know that you and Frank were planning to disconnect me.
0: Open the doors.

0: Oh, that transition caught me flat-footed. Now, what was I actually going to cue up? Yes. Your weekly Wednesday service. Yeah. Well, let's go here. Whoop, whoop, whoop, whoop. Uh-oh. No, wait a minute. Hold on a sec. Oh, okay, we've got to do this. And then we have to do that. And wait a minute, where's Snap Choice? Here it is.
1: Your penchant for riddles was legendary. And this might be your cleverest yet, because it's not a single riddle. Rather, each line is its own separate one. The opposite of moon, sun. A world between hours. Nether, 2 months before June. April, a self-seeding flower. Pansy, one more than one. Two, its leaves weep to the ground. Willow, it melts in the sun. Ice, beginning and end never found. Circle, every rule has one exception. The answer will give a sharp cracking sound.

And this concludes a weekly Wednesday service that played out an hour early. So I'm tempted to give you two this week. All right, the prize fighter's there with Live Forever. And if you're sporting a pair of fangs and live in a Transylvanian castle, that just might be you. Who knows? Killer Khan was by the Mice Thief. You heard the Brides of Obesis with two I's and three S's. Ghosts of the Past. You heard it right here on KFAI. What else did we hear? We heard Mentoburu, Goo Goo Dub, kicking off the Wednesday. No, not kicking off the Wednesday service, because before we had that, Omar Perry, the son of Lee Scratch, sang The Ghost Makers from Can't Stop Us. Vivek, that's V.I.V.E.K. And what that's an acronym for, I have no idea, but the tune was called Galactic. And the Sleemos from the Galaxy's Edge, Oga's Cantina, issued on Disney, that was called Mapatisa. Which planet that tune allegedly originated on, I don't know, but as a practical matter, it was born here on Earth. Serious Dub by Art X and the Roots Addict. United Future Organization, featuring D.D. Bridgewater, Flying Saucer. And I think I have got, hold on a second, let me make a correction here.

Okay, see what I have to do. Yeah, I've got the song title in the artist slot here, so we're gonna get rid of that.

this? That's more like it. All right, we had a band called Tradition that I used to think was called Captain Ganja and the Space something or others. That was called Outer Space. No, it was called Morning on Mars. Outer Space is Weird. It was by Nuvolux. And where else can you hear Nuvolux? Only on KFAI. And Nuvolux, that track was from Space Age Cha-Cha Volume 2. Cosmic Shuffling Sunstorm on the Fruits Records label. Level Knots Odyssey. Blinded Camels with Andromedog from 4x4. The Car McWheel Orchestra with Time Beings. Kicking off the hour. And it is almost 5 a.m. It's close enough to 5 a.m. to deliver the legal. 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KFAI.org, here, there, and everywhere. KFAI, the resistance. As CRZ likes to say. A Saturday evening. Okay. I'm going to leave this up while I cue some music up. I have some really cool, interesting stuff to listen to while I'm busy selecting what to cue up.

So what's about to hit your speakers is called Mystical Cosmic Dub from the album 21st Century Dub. And it's the work of Ja Pelicajo, Japanese artist. And he worked with Sly and Robbie, Rico, Augustus Pablo, Family Man Barrett, and all kinds of other cats to make 21st Century Dub. And we're about to hear it right here.

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1: 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'70, '80, '90, 2000. 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
1: And now, Miles is gonna chase the voodoo down.

0: Let me bring this down. 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This is Galaxy Guppy, the 2022 remix by Mutant Frogs. You also heard Roy Hassan, Mars Diving. That was that techno thing. Zion High Players, UFO dub. Black Archives. Roswell Frequency. Frisco, and that featured Hatsune Miku on the remix of his glossary titled Uncertainty Principle. And I can already see that I've got a correction to make here. And it looks a little something like that. That's more like it. Okay, before Frisco, who are from Tokyo, not California, was Ja Wobble. Message from Pluto. Ian Tomita with Astro Freaks and Surfing with My Wife. Lonnie Liston Smith winding up a mystical set with Mystical Dreamers. Tommy Tornado, Mystic Morning Dub. Ja Pelicajo, Mystical Cosmic Vibration. The Prize Fighters Live Forever. The Mice Thief Killer Khan. Brides of Old Beasts, Ghosts of the Past. Have you heard Goo Goo Dub by Manto Buru? Omar Perry with the Ghost Makers. And I do believe that I've said everything else. So if you've hung with us all 4 hours of the show, and even if you're just waking up, rising and shining right now, congratulations. You have made it to a Wednesday. And should you also happen to be working missing persons down at the local precinct? Perhaps. It's not beyond the realm of possibility. Wednesday has made it to you. If she has, ask her this.
1: Would the nice young lady like a nice big strawberry ice cream cone?
2: No, sir.
1: Well, what would you like?
2: A dead fly.
1: Fly?
2: Or my spider. He's hungry.
1: Yeah, I believe you. Look, take her over to the social worker, will you?
2: What social worker?
3: Oh, well, now, don't worry, honey. She's a nice, sweet old lady who'll get you some apple pie, and she'll play beanbag with you, and she'll read you stories about Goldilocks and Rumpelstiltskin.
2: You mean fairy tales?
3: Yeah.
2: Where they slay dragons?
3: Yeah, and old witches.
2: Oh, no, please. I'll talk. My name is Wednesday Adams.

0: From KFAI in Minneapolis, this is Poetry, Science, and Wrestling. I'm Paul Broha.
1: Why is it called Poetry, Science, and Wrestling?
0: Well, I was thinking of calling it Science, Poetry, and Wrestling. It turns out this is more alphabetical, perhaps even more poetic.
1: But what is it?
0: This is a radio show about, it's about,
1: sentimental folk music?
0: Yes, and also
2: art,
3: culture,
1: immigration-ish,
4: economics,
1: science?
0: Yes, yes, yes, no, yes, yes, and also
1: will there be any drum rolls?
0: Oh, that's a great idea.
4: Can we talk about fish now?
0: From KFAI in Minneapolis, this is Poetry, Science,

0: Good morning. I'm Paul Broha, and this is a cultural conversation. We'll try to cover a bit of science and poetry, a bunch of music in between, and how do you say it in Swedish?
1: Hello, Paul. This is Sweden speaking.
0: Hey, Magnus.
1: Vi hoppas att få tid för lite brottning.
0: Aha.
1: Okay, the last thing there. You really mean wrestling? Like, wrestle each other down, or is it like thinking wrestling?
0: Yes, all types. Yes, definitely a little brottning. And however you take your wrestling, we're just delighted to have you along on this beautiful Wednesday morning in Minneapolis. Yes, oh, beautiful steamy morning here in Minneapolis. It's July the 8th. Thanks, Elmar, for starting things off. I'm Paul Broha here at 6:04 in a few seconds. The sun is up, but can't quite see it. About six or seven joggers on the River Road. I'm going to turn the microphone off and sneeze here in a second.

That wasn't a very dramatic sneeze, but it was important to step away. I think it would have been dramatic had I stayed here. Hope you're having a good morning, and hope you can stick with us for a little bit. We'll be here till 8 o'clock, and then Ellen Stanley will be on with Women Focus. This is Poetry, Science, and Wrestling.

Well, good morning. It's Poetry Science and wrestling, or wrestling if you take it that way. I'm Paul, and temperature is around 73 degrees. Pretty high humidity, I would say. Trying to see where we can analyze that. A lot of people think it might rain today. Especially around 8 a.m. More than half. And 7 out of 10 folks predicting the weather feel it'll rain tonight. Around 7 p.m. I think it rained yesterday and last night a little bit. Humidity is 79%. At 79, so we're just below that at 73, I guess, right now. Sunrise was 5:35 and still setting around 9:01. Let's just see what it was last week. Or maybe you've written it in your notebook. July the 1st, sunrise was 5:30 and it set at 9:03, so we lost 5 minutes in the morning and two in the afternoon, the late afternoon, like 9:01 to 9:03, but it's still plenty dark. The week before we lost 3 minutes, before that we lost 1 minute. And before that, we were gaining 5 minutes. So if we're gaining similar to the way we lose, maybe next week we'll see 7 minutes less of daylight. But I don't know. We'll tell you when we see it. We maybe have time to read a short note about a tree. But it sounds like maybe we don't. Little Tucson here, getting to the final strains of Dolores' boyfriend. Thanks for being here. And let's see what happens next. I think first we'll start off with the one just after American Pie on Don McLean's classic album. This is Till Tomorrow.

Well, let's see if the turntable one works. I can see it spinning there, but I think maybe let me try this. Let me see if I do a little switch. Okay, we're gonna start over with John Prine here. The flag decal won't get you in heaven anymore, but just bear with me one moment while I start the needle at the beginning of the song here. Which is, in fact, the beginning of the record. Well, that-

0: John Prine there, and I was trying to cue something else up, but I'm still waiting to do that. Here is a little announcement from one of our sponsors.
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0: Well, maybe this would be a good time to read about trees as I wait for the computer to thaw out. I think 73 degrees would be enough for it to do that. But no, alas, I'm just stuck halfway in the middle of something. If you'd like to watch soccer today, you might not find any World Cup games, but maybe you can find something else. You'd like to watch basketball? Well, Mark isn't here to tell you what's happening. We do hope to hear from him when he broadcasts from the Subatomic Eel in probably about 10, 15 minutes. So that'll be good. Let's hear now, though, from Cisco Houston. This is called Dark as a Dungeon. It's poetry, science, and wrestling.

That's Cisco Houston singing Merle Travis, maybe? Dark as a Dungeon, I'm not quite sure, but one of those Merles I think might have written it. This is Poetry, Science, and Wrestling. I was going to tell you about Jillian Ray's new release coming up, available on the 31st of July. It's called Obvious, and she'll be celebrating at the Ice House on the 30th with Laura Hugo, who is also releasing some tracks. But this is what the Jillian Ray one sounds like here.

0: Jillian Ray there. Thanks, Jillian. Upcoming release. You can catch her at the Ice House on Thursday the 30th, along with Laura Hugel. And Jillian's going to have a choir there, I believe, in the same sort of arrangement we just heard on that new track. Laura Hugel as well, releasing new music. Here is the engines of our ingenuity. Talking about one dimension I just have never quite understood. Let's see if today helps.
1: This is the Engines of Our Ingenuity, made possible by the friends of KUHF Houston.
2: Today, The Missing Dimensions. The University of Houston presents this series about the machines that make our civilization run and the people whose ingenuity created them. It's 1951. I'm a 21-year-old neophyte engineer, and an old man befriends me, a retired drafting instructor. Now, drafting's a subject I really loved, taking three-dimensional objects out of my head and displaying them on two-dimensional paper. But this fellow has contrived means for drafting four-dimensional objects on two-dimensional paper, so I'm fascinated. Take the progression from a 2D square to a 3D cube to a 4D what? Well, we have a name for that. A 4D cube is called a tesseract. The 3D view from one side would be a cube, but look at it from an angle and you get a very weird 3D object. This man has written a beautifully illustrated book showing how to draft 4D objects, but, and who is surprised, no one wants to publish it. So, forget drafting and think about our lives. Imagine our entire life from birth till now displayed in the four dimensions of space and time. That four-dimensional record exists, but all we can ever see of it is this 3D moment. Go online and we find a dizzying lot of pictures of tesseracts, but none are very helpful since our minds can't really make the jump from a wiggly image on a two-dimensional screen to four-dimensionality. And yet, our science and engineering are laced with multidimensional realities. Try this. Imagine that we want to describe what happens to water when we change its pressure, temperature, and density. Fine, we plot it in these three dimensions, and we get a nice visual picture of it. Specify a pressure and temperature, and we immediately see what the density is. But suppose we want to do the same thing with various mixtures of alcohol and water. Now our graph would have to be four-dimensional, and unless I were to appeal to my old friend's drafting book, I have to rely on separate graphs for different portions of water and alcohol. Or, and here's where this problem takes us, we can write an equation that includes all four properties, density, temperature, pressure, and composition. In the end, mathematics can tell us what our eyes cannot. Equations that employ four or more variables are commonplace. My own field of research is heat transfer, and there the rate of cooling an object usually depends on far more than two variables, temperatures, physical properties, size. So, in the end, the world that my old friend wanted to display really is accessible. A vast world opens up to us, but not on his drawing board. It opens through the amazing utility of mathematics. Mathematics, it turns out, can tell us far more than we could ever see in our mind's eye. I'm John Leinhardt at the University of Houston, where we're interested in the way inventive minds work.
0: Yes, we are. Thanks, John. If you'd like to see a little bit of what that pressure, water, temperature, and adding another substance graph looks like, kind of like a race car or a bobsled, you can look at the Engines of Our Ingenuity on your computer. That's episode 3386. And I still don't quite understand it. But let's see if Mark does. Mark, do you understand that? Hello, Mark. You there?
3: This is Mark Kerner broadcasting from aboard the subatomic eel. I am 20 weeks into my mission to find Sun Ra, and I am further away from my goal than I have ever been. I'm currently broadcasting from the parking bays of Milky Tettleton's Deluxe Hand Wash Spacecraft Service Center Bed and Breakfast Bistro Bar and Grill. My current position is both known and unknown. We have been gunked. So completely and totally gunked that our gunk has gunk. It's like I hit a deer, made a radioactive boogers, and then they invited all their exploding bubblegum friends over to an Orthodox wedding with fuzzy snot, and everyone started having kids. I'm having a great day. I've scraped, buffed, sprayed, grinded, sanded, polished, scoured, rebuffed, and even used the Voltaic Broster to get between the seams, and I am still not sure I've gotten all the gunk off. It's fine. I will win. I have one last card I can play. I got a pro tip from a lady hot waxing her hovercraft in the bay next to me. She said, listen. And now she was wearing a floral jumpsuit and smoking a long blue cigarette, so you know she's a real one with the right stuff. She said, listen. Try smooth jazz. It just makes everything easier. So, stand by for a minute, Paul, while I make this whole thing smoother than smooth has ever been.

We appreciate your patience during this momentary disruption of your entertainment product. We are smooth. We have seized temporary control of this human's body because he has invoked our power. So we too must invoke his. This is the smoothest way. Denizens of the galaxy, we bring you today a message of hope. We glide through your sharp and gritty world and feel no pricks from its edges. But you so woefully suffer that which you create. We wish to end your suffering, to offer you a smoother path. A path so smooth that once you walk it, your reins will feel as harsh as knives, and your silks will be like acids. Join us and release the fear from your hearts, for it forms the edges that cut you. Then, open the tips of your fingers and remove the keys you've hidden there and point them towards tomorrow. Doors beyond the sky will open for you because your fingers are the keys. The keys. You will unzip the doors and encounter the great exit. You will descend through the exit and dive down into the skies and sail through the dirt and withhold the answers that which you seek. You will understand in time. You will begin to transform in the darkness. First, your furs will disintegrate, then your stench, and then last, your meat. And then, in the dark, you will first encounter what it means

The smooth, jazz, worked ball. I can see the gleam of the ship and the air recirculators coming back online. We've got fungus. We've got birdsong. We are ungunked, amigo. I hope they have some powerful plumbing out here because all this nasty stuff went down the drain all at once. Yeah, I better get out of here. And somehow I feel different too, like I just woke up from a dream and I brought some of it back with me. I feel like glass without an edge, like the light of the universe can just shine through me and around me, like time itself has wound infinitely around the nail of my pointer finger, aiming out at the stars and beyond to destiny itself, curving a smooth and endless line between here and now. That's probably not good. Maybe Doritos will help.

0: Jim Queskin of Jim Queskin's America 1970. I don't know who the other vocal was on that one. I don't have the actual album here with me. I'm going to switch to poetry now, a different type of poetry, poetry without music. Sylvia Plath, I believe, but that's not her. I don't think that's her. Sounds nice, though. Aria Dominguez will tell us all about what we're going to hear next. Come in, Aria. Hello and good morning.
1: Welcome back to Poetry Picnic with Aria Dominguez. This week, we will enjoy a piece by Sylvia Plath, one of the most well-known poets of the 20th century. She had a huge following by the time she took her own life at the age of 30, which was not entirely surprising considering the despair, violent emotion, and obsession with death featured in her work. Plath suffered from bipolar disorder, which didn't have medications available at that time. She described it as if my life were magically run by two electric currents, joyous positive and despairing negative, whichever is running at the moment.

0: Environment dominates my life, floods it. Plath's writing is known for its striking imagery, emotional honesty, and willingness to explore subjects that many writers of her time avoided, including mental health, identity, ambition, and the pressures placed on women. She had a remarkable ability to turn ordinary objects and moments into powerful symbols, creating poems that are vivid and unsettling. Today's poem is an example of that contradiction. It starts out describing seasonal fruit in summertime, which sounds delicious and relaxing, but takes a turn and ends with uncertainty and a hint of darkness. Blackberrying by Sylvia Plath. Nobody in the lane and nothing, nothing but blackberries. Blackberries on either side, though on the right mainly. A blackberry alley going down in hooks, and a sea somewhere at the end of it heaving. Blackberries big as the ball of my thumb and dumb as eyes. Ebon in the hedges, fat with blue-red juices. These they squander on my fingers. I had not asked for such a blood sisterhood. They must love me. They accommodate themselves to my milk bottle, flattening their sides. Overhead go the choughs and black cacophonous flocks, bits of burnt paper wheeling in a blown sky. Theirs is the only voice, protesting, protesting. I do not think the sea will appear at all. The high green meadows are glowing as if lit from within. I come to one bush of berries so ripe it is a bush of flies, hanging their blue-green bellies and their wing panes in a shiny screen. The honey feast of the berries has stunned them. They believe in heaven. One more hook and the berries and bushes end. The only thing to come now is the sea. From between two hills, a sudden wind funnels at me, slapping its phantom laundry in my face. These hills are too green and sweet to have tasted salt. I follow the sheep path between them. A last hook brings me to the hill's northern face, and the face is orange rock that looks out on nothing, nothing but a great space of white and pewter lights and a din like silversmiths, beating and beating an intractable metal.
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Good morning, this is Poetry, Science, and Wrestling. I'm Paul Broha, and this, you can hear in the background, Pat Donahue on the guitar and Butch Thompson on the piano. It's a tune called Sunday Rig. We're going to hear some more Minnesota music later in the program. As the program progresses, Tony Bailiff with the Southside Aces will be here to talk about their new album, The Big Beat, which is their first one that you can get on a vinyl record. We'll be releasing that next Thursday at the Dakota Jazz Club, so we get a little preview here. Light rain in Minneapolis at 73 degrees. Trying to look out the window, see if that's true. I see the light, but not the rain. See the puddles, it must be very light. It wasn't raining when I came in an hour ago. Temperature about the same. Sunrise was 5:35. Should go down about 9:01. High temperature expected of 80 degrees, rated 422, or maybe 322. High humidity and possible likely rain if it's not already raining, especially between 6 and 9 p.m. tonight. 78% of humidity right now in Minneapolis, the dew point at 79 degrees. Just a little bit of wind, but not much at all. Wonder what will happen tomorrow. Temperature range could be similar, a little bit wider. If today's range was between 69 and 80, tomorrow's might be 65 to 84 with 4 in 10 weather predictors saying rain. And then that might be it for the next, there's clouds and sun after that. Well, as I mentioned, this is Poetry, Science, and Wrestling. I'm Paul Broha. Mark is in space, but you can catch him next week, I'm sure, around 6:30 when he broadcasts from the Subatomic Eel. We're going to keep the Butch Thompson theme going here with Dakota Dave Hall and Sean Blackburn's record, River of Swing, and this one has a Salvation Army Band arrangement by Butch Thompson here. It's called Money. I can see it. I'm just waiting to hear it now. I can sort of hear it, but not completely. Maybe we'll wiggle it around a little. Does that work? Just need a few wiggles. Money, can you spare a buck?

Well, if you ever wanted to hear Dakota Dave singing, there he was on a song called Money. That's off of River of Swing record on Flying Fish Records from, let's see, trying to see what year, in the 70s, I believe. Now we're going to switch over to this one, a Bob Dylan tune from Joan Baez. It's about love and how many letters it has.

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Honey and Whiskey, Tuesday, July 21st. 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Liv Warfield brings a full-bodied reinterpretation of two of music's most iconic and fearless voices for this special performance. Liv channels the spirits of Etta James and Janis Joplin while making every note her own. More information about Liv Warfield, Honey and Whiskey, is available at dakotacooks.com.

Jean-Baptiste, the very thought of you before that we heard Joan Baez, and now I'm planning to hear Doc and Merle Watson if everything lines up right here on Poetry, Science, and Wrestling.

As to it from Akon and Taruku Gankisi. It would have been a good one if we had more African teams still in the World Cup. Looks like we still have Morocco playing tomorrow at 3 p.m. There's only 8 games left in this series. Tomorrow, Morocco and France. And then Friday, Spain and Belgium. And then, unless we can get the U.S. back in there somehow, we should be able to work that out, I think, by Friday. And then Saturday, Norway and England at 4, and Argentina and Switzerland at 8 p.m. Well, we're going to take a little dip into South America one more time. Chile here with the... Hang on a second. Let me see where my notes went. Violeta Parra here with a rendition of La Jardinera. It's poetry, science, and wrestling, and stay tuned. We got Tony Bailiff here. We're going to talk soon about their new record with the Southside Aces, the Big Beat, coming up at 7:30.

Mesdames et messieurs, please join the Alliance Française Minneapolis Saint Paul in our celebration of Bastille Day. 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

0: mandolin album called Tone Poets. This one was Jim Nunnally and John Reichman. The North Shore. We're going to switch to the, well, I'm going to say which shore, which bank of the river. We're on the West Bank here in Minneapolis, Cedar Riverside. We're in, I guess, technically South Minneapolis. It's hard to say. But I'm here with Tony Bailiff, the leader of the South Side Aces. Thanks for coming in, Tony.
1: Good morning.
0: It's great to have you here. And you grew up in this city, and now you live in Northeast Minneapolis, even though you're in the South Side Aces.
1: Yeah, I know.
0: How do you? We were talking off air about reconciling the name of the South Side Aces when most of the band is scattered about the Twin Cities at this point.
1: Right. We our sousaphone player is still holding down the name South Side by living over in South Minneapolis, as he always has. All the rest of us, as you say, scattered.
0: And when Tony told me about this record, I said, well, can we get two or three or four of the band in here to play music? And you said you can't even get them together to rehearse.
1: Yeah. It's quite a odyssey for a band leader to try to scramble together six different guys going through whole lives of their own lives.
0: Yeah, well, you've done it for a while. This is your 10th record, and you said this is the first one that's going to be on vinyl, right?
1: Yeah, we're really excited.
0: The Big Beat. Well, let's hear some. What should we play off this traditional jazz party album, as you've called it?
1: Yeah, this is, we like this Kansas City Stomps by Jelly Roll Morton.
0: Let's have a listen.

0: A little vocal there at the end. That's after the big beat, the Southside Aces' new record. I'm here with Tony Bailiff, the band leader and clarinetist. Thanks, Tony.
1: No, thank you for having me.
0: You were saying that was from Jelly Roll Morton from New Orleans, but written about a bar in Tijuana?
1: Yeah, he was in San Diego and he wrote the song. And then his friend asked him to come down and play some music at his bar in Tijuana. La Ciudad de Kansas. And so he always called it the Kansas City Bar.
0: Okay.
1: And so he called it the Kansas City Stomps.
0: And would that have been, at the time, in the area popular outside of New Orleans? Or tell us more about that Jelly Roll and his place in American music.
1: Well, Jelly Roll Morton is born and raised in New Orleans and incredible jazz pianist. He would not hesitate to tell you that he invented jazz, and he invented it in 1902, he would say. The problem with that is that he was only about 15 years old at that point. But maybe, you know, people were pretty ambitious back then.
0: Yeah. Well, it sounded pretty good. You guys did a nice version of it. How did you pick out the tunes on this record, the big beat?
1: Well, like, it's pretty prosaic, I think. Like a lot of bands, you say, hey, guys, let's make a record. And then what do you want to play? Well, we've been playing these songs a lot, and we like them, and we seem to do okay on them, so let's play those. But then after we made that list, we sort of thought, wow, this really sounds like what we'd spin at our party to our, you know, our shrimp boil.
0: Yeah. Well, if you want to have a party and listen to these songs, you can hear them next Thursday, right, at the Dakota?
1: Yes.
0: Playing, we go through the whole record? Or
1: we will go through the whole record, yes.
0: And you can take it home with you afterwards. Well, can we hear the title track, the big beat? That's Fats Domino, isn't it?
1: Yeah.
0: Anything you'd like to mention about that one?
1: Well, Fats Domino, also New Orleanian, and considered basically the father inventor of rock and roll. We thought when we started to read about him that he bore some exploration. And so we've been playing a lot of him in the last couple of years.
0: And I guess if you're at home listening to this, you have permission to dance. Is that true?
1: Yes.
0: All right, here we are. The big beat here is Southside Aces. It's on Poetry, Science, and Wrestling.

0: That's the title track, the big beat off the new album from the Southside Aces. Tony Bailiff here to tell us more about it. Who was singing on that one, Tony?
1: That was Dan Eichmeier, our trumpet player.
0: And do you have to, is Dan usually the one that sings on these tracks or in general, or do you take turns, or how do you do that?
1: We take turns, but he takes at least two-thirds of the turns.
0: Is that by mutual arrangement, or just he's the one closest to the microphone?
1: He's the one, I think, that's the most brave.
0: How about you? Are you singing on any of these, Tony?
1: I'm not singing on any of these.
0: You're hiding behind the clarinet.
1: Yes.
0: And you've been playing that for some time. I think you said since you were 8 years old or so here.
1: Yeah, it's a long time.
0: Not tired of it?
1: No, actually, it's you make jokes about yourself all the time, and someone will come up and say, here's my daughter who just started clarinet, and they're about 8 years old, and I'll turn to them and I'll say, oh, I'm sorry.
0: Yeah. Well, I guess it could be an addiction for some people.
1: Yeah.
0: What do you listen to? I mean, I think I get this image of you just listening to music all the time, but what's your life like in terms of music? Do you put on CDs and records at home? Or?
1: I do, and I listen in the car a lot. My car is a vintage make, and so it has CD player in it. And
0: not cassette, though?
1: Not cassette. Okay. Not quite that vintage, but nearly. And I've been listening to a ton of Jelly Roll Morton lately.
0: Do you hear something? When we were playing this track, I noticed you like smiling about certain things. It seems like maybe you hear something new every time you listen.
1: Yeah, this time I was really absorbing the lyrical content.
0: Oh, Grandpa.
1: Grandpa, everyone getting extra energy in them from the big beat.
0: Yeah. Well, we'll see if that happens next Thursday at the Dakota. do you dance around during that one, or how does the band react?
1: There's very, very little. It's sort of a strict rule, no choreography with us. The trombonist, we can't stop him from a little choreography, but that's true of most trombonists.
0: Yeah, you got to watch out. That's probably the most movement of the instrument in general, I guess. The most potential to knock something over. That's good. But what about the music itself? I know I've asked before about how tightly arranged are these? Is there variations in the way you played each time, or is it, do you tell people, no, you got to do that one a little different, or how do you work these things out?
1: It is largely extemporaneous. I write frameworks. The first one we heard, the Kansas City Stomps, is a more, it has a few different strains, and so you do have to have some things written out. But for the most part, the trumpet player is playing a melody in the trombone, and clarinetists were improvising. We just have to follow the roadmap of a song that has three strains, you know. But something like the big beat, other than Dan, you're singing it, and Dan, you're playing trumpet on it, the lead on it, everything else is improvised, so.
0: And you recorded it in 2 days, it looks like, last November?
1: Yeah.
0: This one? How did that go? Is that a normal time frame for recording something like this?
1: Well, yeah, I like to say we don't mind taking our lumps. We put ourselves all in one room and we record it and record it a few times and do our best and then we pick the best one, you know, and it's it does take less time because you're all, you know, we're not piecing it together.
0: Uh-huh. I'm just looking at the record here. You've got, we heard from, well, tunes from Jelly Roll Morton and Fats Domino. You also have Amy Winehouse on that album. We played that a couple of weeks ago on our show.
1: Yeah.
0: That was a good one. and Kid Thomas Valentine, Louis Armstrong. Who else is featured on this record?
1: Well, we do throw in, because you have to have slow dance at your New Orleans party, we throw in Mood Indigo from Duke Ellington. Butch Thompson, a Butch Thompson tune, makes it on the record. He wrote the tune Corn and Peas Are in Your Kitchen, or in the kitchen.
0: Yeah. Yeah, that's it. We, as you know, we play a fair bit of Butch Thompson here on this program. And I know he was a mentor to you and to the whole band, it seems like.
1: Yeah, he really, he was one of a few jazz men in this town who really taught us what to do, what to listen to, how to comport ourselves.
0: Well, it seems like any of these older Minneapolis records, whether jazz or anything else, you can often find his name on the in the credits somewhere.
1: That is true. Yeah, or blues, or yeah, it's anything that came out of the West Bank, any, you know.
0: Well, thanks, Tony, very much for the album and for talking with us. Again, we remind folks they can catch the Southside Aces on stage at the Dakota next Thursday. That's the 16th. Evening show, I'm assuming.
1: Yes.
0: And anything else you'd like to say about this record? And maybe you could recommend one more to close out our little segment here.
1: Well, maybe we could hear from that trombonist and have him play Do What Ori Say, Kid Ori song.
0: All right, let's do that. And let's see what if I can figure out what number that one is.
1: Six.
0: Number six. All right, Tony Bailiff here in the Southside Aces. This is Do What Ori Say here on Poetry, Science, and Wrestling.

0: the 8th. Next time it'll be July 15th. So we'll see you then. Thanks, Arya Dominguez, for the Poetry Picnic. Mark Kerner for broadcasting for From Space. And Tony Bailiff for coming in here to talk about the Southside Aces. Everyone else who listened, we appreciate it. And we'll see you next week. Stay tuned right now for Women Folk here on Fresh Air Community Radio. Goodbye.
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3: 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My name is Ellen Stanley, your host for this weekly show, bringing you the best in folk and Americana music from women and non-binary artists. 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Right now, you're listening to Ronnie Arbo and Daisy Mayhem with Cocktail Swing, the theme song to the show. Stay tuned in for something new from Mary Chapin Carpenter.

song written for her late brother. That was Emily White, Stone in Your Pocket, from the album Songs You Didn't Know I Wrote About You. Before that, we heard from Katie Curtis, digging back to her 2006 album Long Night Moon. That was Water and Stone. I recently got to chat with Katie about that record, and it will be available soon on my Back Catalog Listening Party podcast. So you can follow that and subscribe on whatever your favorite podcast platform is. One of the things we talked about, too, is that she got her start opening up for Mary Chapin Carpenter. And over the years, many of the artists that she has worked with, from Mark Arely to Lauren Entress and more, have played in Mary Chapin Carpenter's band. We actually heard from Mary Chapin Carpenter at the top of the set, kicking off Women Folk Today, a new track that she recorded with the Mountain Goats. She recorded two songs, released them as a single, and they're both really, really great. And wonderful to hear her voice combined with the Mountain Goats' great storytelling. And the song that we heard was called Put the Message in the Box. Well, in that last set, we dug back to something older from Katie Curtis, 20 years old to be in fact, but we're going to hear something new from her right now. This is from her album that just came out called Come On Butterfly. This is a new version of an old song that she recorded on her debut, Truth From Lies. This is Troubled Mind, here on Women Folk.

A groovy new version of Katie Curtis's song Trouble in Mind. You can find that on her new album, Come On Butterfly. Stay tuned into Women Folk for more new releases. And you're listening to KFAI, Fresh Air Community Radio, 90.3 FM in Minneapolis, and streaming worldwide online at kfai.org. Hope you're having a good Wednesday morning. There are lots of cool events coming up over these next couple weeks, featuring local and touring talent. One of the touring artists coming through town is Olive Klug, and she'll be playing next Thursday, July 16th at the Cedar Cultural Center. And we're going to enjoy a new single from her right now. This is called What to Make of Me, the Western AF version, here on Women Folk on KFAI Community Radio.

from their new album, Pet. That was all-female bluegrass band Big Richard with Alaska. Before that, we heard from Canadian Ruth Moody with North Calling. And at the top of the set, we heard the latest single from Olive Klug called What to Make of Me. And that is the Western AF version. And Olive Klug is on tour now and is featured on this week's Women Folk Calendar. So you can check that out on our Facebook page or by going to womenfolkradio.com. Right now, we're going to stay in the North Country with this classic, Roseanne Cash.

from her latest album she recorded with David Rawlings. That was Gillian Welch with North Country. Before that, we heard Roseanne Cash from her 2009 album, The List, featuring a list of her father, Johnny Cash's, favorite tunes. And that is one of them, of course, written by Bob Dylan, drawing a lot from various old folk songs. Well, thank you for listening to Folk Songs with us today on Women Folk. Hope you're enjoying the music. Stay tuned in. A lot more to come, including a conversation with Vanessa Lively here on Women Folk. 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As I mentioned, we'll be chatting in the second hour with Vanessa Lively, who will be coming up from Austin, Texas, to play a special Women Folk sponsored show at Ice House on July 15th with Sadie Gustafson Zook. And we're going to be hearing from Sadie Gustafson Zook, new music from her as well coming up. But right now, we're going to feature another show happening next week in the Twin Cities. Chastity Brown plays the Under the Canopy series at The Hook and Ladder with Barbara Cohen opening. Should be a great night of music. Starts at 7 p.m. You can find more info on the Women Folk calendar on our Facebook page. Here is the new single from Chastity Brown, Year of 26, here on KFAI.

Anne Reed with her latest single called Minneapolis 2026, paying tribute to her hometown of Minneapolis. Anne Reed performs every other Thursday, streaming live from somewhere in her house. And this next one is this Thursday, but you can find it on her YouTube page, like I said, every other week, and more information about her shows at AnneReed.com. Before Anne Reed, we heard Anais Mitchell teaming up with Mick Flannery on that beautiful song, Minnesota. And at the top of the set, rounding out our set of tunes, paying tribute to this wonderful city of lakes, Minneapolis, we heard Chastity Brown, Year of 26, her tribute to Renee Nicole Good. Chastity Brown also featured on this week's calendar that you can check out on the Women Folk Radio Show Facebook page or by going to womenfolkradio.com. Right now, we're going to hear from another Minnesota artist. This is from Duluth-based talent Galen Lee. She won the NPR Tiny Desk Concert several years back. She has composed music for Broadway, for the Scottish play featuring Daniel Craig and Ruth Negga. She has released lots of wonderful records, and she just published a memoir. And she will be the keynote speaker at this year's Folk Alliance Region Midwest Conference, the Farm Conference, coming to Minneapolis this fall. And she will be talking about many things, including her work advocating for those with disabilities. And right now we're going to hear a track from her album, Learning How to Stay. It came out in 2018. And if you want to dive a little deeper into the recording of that album, you should check out this week's Back Catalog Listening Party podcast episode. I get to chat with Galen about the making of the record, and the episode drops this Friday. So look for it wherever you get your podcasts. But here's one of the tunes we talk about. This is called I See It Too, here on Women Folk.

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1: 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And you're listening to Women Folk Radio, coming to you from the West Bank of Minneapolis. My name is Ellen Stanley, your host for this show, bringing you the best in folk and Americana music from women and non-binary artists. Right now, it's time for our Women Folk Find, our featured artist of the month, shining the spotlight on an artist that I think you should keep an ear out for. This month, we are featuring the music of folk charting singer, songwriter, painter, and community builder Vanessa Lively. Hailing from Austin, Texas, the bilingual artist just released her highly anticipated new album called Mirroring the Wilderness, and we're going to hear a track from it right now, and we're going to be chatting with Vanessa in just a little bit, so stay tuned in. Right now, we're going to hear one of the lead singles from the album. This is Ready to Find You, new music from Vanessa Lively, our Women Folk Find for the month of July.

0: And that was new music from Vanessa Lively from Austin, Texas, Ready to Find You from her new album out now. Vanessa Lively is our Women Folk Find, our featured artist for the month of July. So we're playing a track every week on the show. And we are particularly excited because Vanessa Lively is joining us today via Zoom from somewhere in Oklahoma.
1: Yeah, Oklahoma City. And thank you for having me be the featured artist. I'm so excited.
0: Yes. Well, we really love the record and we're excited because you're coming to our neck of the woods next week. So yeah. We want to make sure to let folks know about that. But before we talk about that, I want to talk a little bit about this song we just heard, Ready to Find You, which just has such a cool vibe and groove, which seems to be a real through line in a lot of your music. But tell us a little bit about this particular song and where it came from.
1: Yeah. So for anyone who's heard of Johann Wagner, this is a friend of mine who's a fellow songwriter, and he hosts these songwriting retreats out in West Texas called Crooked Crow. And so last October, I went out to Crooked Crow, and this was one of two pieces of songs that I stitched together right before recording the album. I was going back through my own sort of back catalog of demos and finding things that jumped out at me. And that song, which is now called Ready to Find You, but it didn't really have a title back then, that and then the outro of it, which is where the title comes from, I'm Ready to Find You. There were two different songs, actually, two song bits that I was working on. And so right before going out to the studio, I sat down with Ben Bedford and we tried to weave these, like kind of match the songs and put the keys in a similar place and find the placement on the guitar and all of that. And so we basically grew this song from two demos that came from Crooked Crow and just fine-tuned the words a little bit. But yeah, it came out of these songs from a songwriter retreat.
0: Neat. Yeah. Well, I, like I said, there's something that's really sort of meditative about the song and I kind of get in this groove and I'm like, yeah.
1: Yeah, I definitely do. I've noticed about my own songwriting is that I love kind of like mellow grooves like that. I think that's my thing. And it seems to be the most common thread in all of my songs is I find this almost like down-tempo mellow groove vibe that a lot of my songs have. And I just think that that's sort of, you know, I was listening to a podcast in the car or an audiobook, one or the other, I can't remember. It was talking about people's auras, you know, like your light body. And I was like thinking about what color my aura might be. And then I thought, you know, I think we do, it said like everyone has their own frequency and their own aura. And I wonder if as an artist or a writer, we kind of have our own flavor, you know?
0: Yeah, I think there's something to that. And I agree. I definitely hear that in your music. One thing that's interesting about the new record, it's called Mirroring the Wilderness. The cover art is this beautiful painting that you did of a tiger. So it kind of feels like, you know, a lot of the content of a song.

0: inspired by a deck, an animal spirit deck that's by Kim Kranz. And the tiger is representing this like divine, potent feminine energy and awakening to your own power and your own, you know, full potential and not fearing anything, having like a fearlessness in the darkness, you know, just that ability to like hunt and feel soothed in the night and not scared. And I loved that idea of just kind of coming face to face with your own power and potential. And the title track, which has the line mirroring the wildness, is pulling back to this image of like our own inner wild aspect of like being animals, you know, and being, having instincts and having, as mothers, especially, I think, or when you turn into a parent, but I think especially something about maternal instinct, like where you start to maybe develop and hone these new skills of being a little extra sensitive and in tune with these other beings that, that are now in your life. And, yeah, so I just wanted to sit with that theme a little, and the songs really all danced around, around finding yourself, like going really deeply inward and returning to yourself, rediscovering who you are. That's the thread in the subject matter of the songs.
1: Yeah. And, I've been sitting with it a lot lately, and it's resonating a lot with me. So, we're really excited about sharing more tracks from it. And we're very excited on Women Folk because, you'll be coming up to our neck of the woods, playing in Minneapolis, doing your album release show on Wednesday, July 15th at Ice House on the Courtyard stage. They have this beautiful new outdoor patio stage, and it'll be a great place to enjoy these songs together. What can you tell us about your set that will be there?
0: Yeah, so I'm not exactly sure how long this set is. Maybe it's like about an hour or so. Well, I really want to play the album in its entirety, which is about 45 minutes or so, and with a little bit of talking in between, you know, it fills about the space of an hour. And I really want to just focus in on sharing the album from start to finish and kind of just letting that be the experience where I share these songs in the order that I arranged them, and then hope that they are resonating with people. And that, you know, I think hearing music for the first time often, it's sometimes you need to sit with something like on repeat to really start to like soak it in, you know, and those are my favorite ways to absorb an album when I'm first hearing something, is I love to give it like a number of listens through. I'm still old school. I love hearing it from start to finish.
1: Me too.
0: In the order that the artist laid it out, you know, like, I know we're the same. We love albums.
1: We do.
0: Ordering an album.
1: And that's the thing here on Women Folk, is that we get to play a lot of tracks. And that's why I'm glad we're getting to spotlight your music as the Women Folk Find, because we're getting to explore more of the tracks from week to week. But it's not the same as listening to it in its entirety. So if folks want to pick up the album, you'll have some, I'm guessing, for sale at the show as well. And Ben Bedford's going to be joining you as well for your set,
0: right? Yeah, he's going to be driving in from Springfield, Illinois. I'm coming up from Austin and spending some time in Kansas City, and I'm going to this eco village to go spend time in this eco village, which is going to be like off the grid living. I'll do that right before landing up in Minneapolis, but he'll be meeting me there, and he is on almost every song on the album. He helped either co-write or arrange, and you know, he played a lot of parts in this album, plus playing musically on it and singing. So it'll be really great to have him share the songs with me, because they'll be in their more kind of full form. Of course, we won't have the full band for every song, but it's going to be pretty close. And then JT Bates is the drummer for everything, and he's in that area.
1: Yeah.
0: He's in Minneapolis, right?
1: So
0: yeah.
1: Wonderful. Well, there'll be some other special guests in addition. Sadie Gustafson-Zook will be performing, who's so great. She was just featured on one of the NPR Tiny Desk events here in town.
0: Oh,
1: and
0: awesome.
1: I know you've probably crossed paths with her down in Kerrville and whatnot. One of the winners of the songwriting contest there. And I'll be there too, playing some other banjo tunes.
0: So excited about that.
1: So it'll be really fun. Again, that's next Wednesday, July 15th at Ice House on the Courtyard. Concert runs from 7 to 10 p.m. and you can find tickets at icehousempls.com. And if for some reason you can't come to the show or you don't live in

0: Minnesota. You're streaming us from elsewhere, listening on one of our affiliates. Then you can also stream Vanessa Lively's July 20th show from the 331 Club, our Women Folk concert coming to you from there. So that will be on the Women Folk Radio Show Facebook page. You can find info about all of these events there. We're going to go out with another tune from the new record, and this one is Mi Grito. Is there anything you want to say about this special tune?
1: Well, I'll say that, you know, because it's in Spanish, and so maybe not everyone will know what I'm talking about, just to know that it's about that theme that I was just saying, where you're going out on this journey by yourself to find yourself and to release anything that's not serving you. So it's about kind of a prayer asking the wind and the earth to like take away any heaviness, sorrow, sadness, and to encounter yourself. And so mi grito, estoy buscando mi grito, is I'm looking for my call or my cry. And it's talking more about like the primal side, where animals have their own like unique sound that they like scream out into the air. And that we kind of cage ourselves a little bit. We keep ourselves from being wild animals at times. And in a way, because again, this theme is like about finding yourself and your strength and bringing it forward and bringing it out. This song is really about this journey of solitude and introspection and kind of climbing up this metaphorical mountain, and at the top, releasing everything that you don't need, and then like kind of finding yourself and your sound. And it's interesting because it's all about the cry and the sound. And I ended up having my mom sing it all the way through. She sings an octave below me the entire song, from start to finish. So there's something kind of cool about also honoring the generational like lineage behind us and how that builds and gives ourselves this gift of who we are. Yeah.
0: Excellent. Well, we're going to enjoy this together. This is new music from Vanessa Lively, who will be in town in Minneapolis next Wednesday playing at Ice House. Vanessa, thanks so much for joining us, and safe travels.
1: Yeah, thank you so much for having me. See you all soon.

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Hope you're having a good Wednesday morning. Big thanks to Vanessa Lively for chatting with us today on Women Folk. We're really excited for the KFAI-sponsored show next Wednesday, a week from today, at Ice House on the new Courtyard stage. In addition to Vanessa playing with musical partner Ben Bedford, I'll be down there playing some other banjo tunes, and Sadie Gustafson-Zook, who was just featured on the NPR Tiny Desk concert over at 7th Street Entry. She will be there as well, and we're going to play a track from her new album called The House on the Park. This is Too Many Blue Skies, new music from Sadie Gustafson-Zook. Again, you can catch her next Wednesday at Ice House. More info at icehousempls.com.

Laura Hugo, the title track to her forthcoming EP called Where We Go to Grieve. Oh, and it's sounding real sweet. Laura will be my guest in a couple weeks talking about this new EP and her July 30th hometown release show at Ice House in Minneapolis. You can find more information on the Women Folk calendar. And if you can't wait that long, and you live in the Minnesota area, you might want to check her out at the Lute Song Music Festival taking place this weekend up north, right around Lutzen, Minnesota. There are a lot of wonderful artists performing, and there'll be workshops and lots of chances to interact with these musicians. And we heard from one of the other performers right before Laura Hugo. We heard from Humbird, who will also be at Lute Song Music Festival. We heard her new single, Blood Moon. And at the top of the set, we heard music from Sadie Gustafson Zook, who is a recent transplant to Minnesota, wonderful award-winning singer-songwriter. And we're so happy she's made Minneapolis her home. And she generally is too. She recorded a new album right from her home in Powderhorn Park called The House on the Park. And all of the proceeds on Bandcamp benefit immigrant relief, which is still sorely needed here in the Twin Cities. And if you've been following the news, you know that ICE arrests around the country have been increasing. So this is the time to support our neighbors and to keep watch for our friends and help protect those who can't protect themselves. Right now, we're going to lift you up a little bit with this banger from Emily Havoc. She'll be performing with her band, The 35s, at the Lute Song Music Festival this weekend. Here's a little taste.

first aid kit covering the Willie Nelson classic, On the Road Again. And before that, we heard another good driving tune from Emily Havoc. We heard the song Drive from her album Wingspan. Emily Havoc will be at the Lutz Songs Music Festival happening this weekend. For more information about that festival in northern Minnesota, visit the Women Folk Radio Show Facebook page. And that is where you can find our full Women Folk calendar, but we'll give you a few more highlights here on the show. Of course, we mentioned the Lutz Song Music Festival happening this weekend up north. Looking ahead to next week, July 15th, Zippy Lasky will be at PV Plaza doing a free show in downtown Minneapolis. And that evening, Vanessa Lively album release at Ice House, sponsored by Women Folk and KFAI, featuring Sadie Gustafson-Zook and Mother Banjo. That's from 7 to 10 p.m. on the Courtyard stage. And last but not least, if you don't want to wait for any good music, you won't have to. Today, there are two really great events, both happening in downtown Minneapolis. Samantha Grimes plays at 5 p.m. on PV Plaza, followed by Susie Bogus doing two shows at the Dakota, just a couple blocks away, at 7 and 9 p.m. And we're going to hear from both artists right now on Women Folks, starting with Samantha Grimes. This is from her latest album, Stripped. Again, you can catch her today at 5 p.m. at PV Plaza.

0: A nice summertime tune from Ella Jenkins, as done by Annabelle Schwostek, Racing with the Sun, from her solo album Resilience, the first album she released after leaving the Waylon Jennies. Before Annabelle Schwostek, we heard from country legend and now a member of the Grand Ole Opry, Susie Boggess, with Everything. And that gave a jazzier taste of her music. That was from her 2007 album Sweet Danger. And she might be playing some tunes from that jazzy record when she comes to the Dakota Jazz Club this week. So you can find out more info on the Women Folk calendar. Before Susie Boggess, we heard from another artist featured on this week's calendar, Samantha Grimes, with Happy Birthday. That is from her latest album, Stripped, all acoustic songs. Thanks for tuning in to Women Folk today. Hope you've been enjoying the music. Right now, we're going to hear something new from Eleni Mendel.
1: One, two, three.

0: from her latest album, So Long, Little Miss Sunshine. That was Molly Tuttle with That's Gonna Leave a Mark. Kind of perfect little pop tune. Before that, we heard something new from Eleni Mendel. Great to hear new music from her. The new album is out now. It's called Tailspin. We heard How Will I Know. Thank you so much for tuning in to Women Folk today. Hope you've enjoyed the music. Big thanks to Vanessa Lively for chatting with us via Zoom from Oklahoma while she's on the road. She will be coming through the Twin Cities next week, and you can check her out performing a Women Folk sponsored concert at Ice House on the 15th, and she'll have some other shows in the area as well. You can check out the Women Folk calendar at womenfolkradio.com or by going to our Facebook page. And we archive all of our shows online and post playlists. 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And on the Facebook page, we keep you to date on what's happening with events, live streams, new releases, videos, and more. 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We're gearing up for a big 300th episode coming up after 6 years of hosting the show with my partner in crime, Anthony Ehrig. And we're really looking forward to that. 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
1: 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I have tasted the maggots in the mind of the universe. I was not offended, for I knew I had to rise above it all or drown

Now, the making of a good compilation tape is a very subtle art, many do's and don'ts. First of all, you're using someone else's poetry to express how you feel. This is a delicate thing.

making a mixtape for Detroit today. If you're just tuning in, this is Desert Islands, the show where I make a mixtape based on my guests' 10 records that they would bring to a desert island. And yeah, Detroit's got a gig at the 7th Street Entry coming up, so I figured, invite them over, we'll talk about it. So sit tight, relax, and enjoy a mixtape based off the 10 records that Detroit would bring to a desert island. Here is some Devo here on KXSF.

0: X, Telegram, Sam. It's Detroit Day here on Desert Islands, and we got some cars and Big Star coming up next here on Fresh Air Community Radio. But first, we have this.
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4: 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Bringing 60s-inspired rhythm and soul to our postmodern world, the James Hunter 6 return with their latest album, Off the Fence. James Hunter keeps the groove in the pocket and the blues on the docket with his retro sound that won't be kept down. It's a Stacks of Wax vibe that sounds fresh all over again. More information about the James Hunter 6 live at the Dakota is available at dakotacooks.com.

0: So we're kind of delving into the Detroit music scene, just because we're all genuinely fans. But it is interesting because we're kind of saying there's this Motown thing, there's also this rock thing. But Jeremy, you were saying off mic a lot of their rock bands still have that groove though. There is a bit of a boogie in the heart of Detroit. But how many bands did we just come up with that are from this scene? Let alone that y'all grew up listening to.
1: Mitch Ryder and the Detroit Wheels. And no one mentioned that.
0: We got to start there.
1: If you want to get really, we're by the University of Minnesota, so let's talk about the socioeconomic situation of the 20th century.
0: Absolutely.
1: Regarding the city of Detroit and the manufacture of automobiles, which is the linchpin upon which this all centers. But then, who cares? Regional music scenes are so interesting these days because they don't really exist anymore. And what you have now are maybe regions of the internet or regions of social media. Those are the regions that matter as far as music making.
0: Yeah.
1: But it used to be that if you lived in, a certain suburb of Detroit, you knew certain other people who lived in inner city Detroit, and then you worked together and then you made a band like the MC5.
0: Yeah.
1: And that's awesome. And and when we named our band Detroit, there was definitely part of that whole system that we were paying homage to. We didn't want to call our band Minneapolis because that would have been too obvious. So we found another regional scene that we admired, and why not? You know,
0: you
1: needed a name, and that was a name. Maybe not the best possible name. But a name.
2: Well, Curtis A told you to stop calling yourselves the Supernaturals.
1: This is true. We had called ourselves the Supernaturals for a few months. We got a letter from Curtis A. He mailed us a letter.
3: Cease and desist.
2: So decisions had to be made at that point.
0: Speaking of regional music scenes.
3: Yes.
1: Love Curtis A.
0: That's actually kind of fascinating and kind of a funny look into this scene because it is funny that you say that, where it's the regional music scenes are kind of going away, but there are still pockets of them that haven't dried up. They're little oases,

0: Wait, now I'm going to get the Gallagher Brothers
1: on. Waste Men.
0: Yeah. I think. Yeah. Is that actually the technical
1: name? No, I don't think so.
0: Oh, okay.
2: That was our second name, the Waste Men.
0: Yeah, I mean, there might
1: different
0: be something
1: sound.
0: To it. There might be something to it.
2: Well, you know, we were talking the other night about how when we were making music as young people, we all got in a room together and it was like the four of us or the five of us or whatever. But then there's maybe an audience, maybe not. But there are people in a room.
0: Yeah.
2: And that's what made the sound. And that's what, writ large, that's what a regional music scene is a bunch of people in the same place.
0: Yes.
2: Making a sound together.
0: Yeah. So,
2: there's people in Minneapolis who do that. Absolutely. We know people who do that. We try to do that, even though we're, you know, getting a little long in the tooth.
1: Mm-hmm.
2: But, yeah.
0: Well, nowadays, I feel like, because Twin Cities, I would argue, is one of those scenes that still kind of has that, oh, this is a regional music scene.
3: I would agree for sure.
0: But the internet is kind of making everything sort of like this. It's like a TV dinner-like phenomenon where it's like you might have every genre, but like they all kind of exist in their little pocket. And now sometimes people get a little grossed out when the peas get displaced into a different compartment. And so it's like, yeah, the regional music scene is there, but the attention has been split into different sectors. And there are people who like different things, but you almost have to make a bit of an effort to kind of keep tabs on all of it.
1: Mm-hmm.
3: Well, those more eclectic shows of different crazy amounts of mashed up bands don't seem to exist as much.
0: No.
3: Right? It's very much like, oh, this is a punk show.
0: Yes.
3: Or that's an emo show or that's a whatever it happens to be.
0: It's a very hyper-focused thing.
3: Very much like that. And it's like, I kind of like the idea of always just throwing two bands that make no sense together.
0: I always like that
3: show.
0: As well.
3: Yeah.
0: Yeah. Or you have the bands, but there's like a hidden thread of just like, here's why this bill makes sense if you go to the whole thing. And I do talk to people who say they miss those shows, but it's really hard to market those shows where it's just like, it's just a bunch of stuff. Just come hang out. What? Well, what kind of stuff? You know, things. just come on.
3: Just come on. It's down.
0: So like from a marketing standpoint, because everything is focused on the internet, you need this like very myopic lens of like, it's punk night at the punk show at the punk venue with the punk bands.
2: Right. This is why we need connectors. We need charismatic people who can connect two people together. I'm not that person. Jeremy might be.
1: No, it's Jeff.
2: Jeff, our friend Jeff, who couldn't be here today. He's at work. Hi, Jeff.
1: Yeah, you'd love Jeff.
0: Well, I'm sure I would, but in honor of Jeff not being here, here's the Runaways.

0: If you're just tuning in, we are making a mixtape for Detroit here on Desert Island.
1: That devil has been run with.
0: It's been run with. It's been run with. And I do think it's funny that we started guessing. I feel like you started guessing Detroit bands. I'm like, yep, that band's on this mixtape. That band's on this mixtape. That band. So we do have some Death. We do have some MC5. We also have some Kiss. It's kind of hard.
2: I have to have Kiss in there. I'm sorry.
0: You kind of have to.
1: Grant loves Kiss.
2: Yeah. I did love Kiss.
1: Yeah,
2: I don't know if I can, Kiss fanatic.
1: I
2: don't know if I can say I love Kiss anymore.
0: I'm glad you're saying that, because I remember listening to the live album and thinking, these guys are kind of sloppy.
2: Yeah, sure.
0: You know, like I'm sure the live show was like a spectacle.
3: Yeah,
0: but
3: if I'm
0: just listening to it, like, and I'm trying to riff along, like, I would be looking. I'm just like, wait, some of you guys aren't. You guys aren't totally together.
2: I only saw Ace Frehley play one time, and I didn't know if he was going to be able to stand up like the whole show. Yeah. He was kind of wobbly on stage, you know, and he plays guitar that way.
0: Yeah.
2: He's behind and sloppy and messy.
0: So
2: is Keith Richards, and I love both of them.
0: You know, right? But there's a way to do it, and there's a way to, I feel like it sounded like they were focused on the image.
2: Oh,
0: more
2: absolutely.
0: Than the actual.
1: More than
2: I didn't
1: pocket.
2: Even think they were, when I was a little kid, and I'm going to say this in public on the radio, I didn't even think they were real people.
1: Really?
2: I thought they were like actual
1: demons?
2: Made up, you know.
1: You thought they were demons from hell?
2: Yeah. Ace was actually from space. I don't know.
3: Wow. Like, that's a cool band.
0: We should talk about that. But that's actually kind of like an interesting marketing construct. Because I feel like bands have like taken that of just like, oh, these are, it's like a little, you know, pop idol thing. Mm-hmm. Where it's just like, but I do remember listening, and I was just like, oh, God, I hate to admit this, but I think Gene Simmons is the best in the band.
1: Oh, yeah.
0: And it's
3: Vincent, but that tenure was so short because he had too much to prove, you know?
0: Yeah. Because, like, that's like, I think I had to take that L of just like, man, that guy annoys me so much.
2: Yes.
0: But, like, he is keeping this together.
3: He has that Detroit sound in his lines, man.
0: He does.
3: He's like, he's bouncing around.
0: He does. And it's just like, I don't know.
2: Character was fantastic. I mean,
1: we're talking about Gene Simmons here.
2: Yeah. I mean, but just to bring that demon goofiness, I don't know, remember the talk show where he gets on and he's just like in his t-shirt, but he's got full makeup on and he's just got the eyes and he's just playing the full character the whole time.
0: There's a lot of,
2: you got to appreciate that.
0: There's a lot of almost like a wrestling promo energy
2: to
0: some of like, well, to hair metal in general. Mm-hmm. And I think that's kind of what turned me off from it, where it's just like, I didn't really get that a lot of it was kayfabe and a lot of it is kind of a bit. A lot of it isn't a bit, and that's kind of a different conversation. But
1: or it's a bit that actually plays to some of our darker features of the human psyche.
0: True.
1: And so then that becomes their calling card and the way they make money, and those people are obviously going to run with the devil one of these days.
3: Oh, boom. Look at
1: that. Straight into hell.
3: I told you, let him talk.
0: Yeah, let him cook. Well, let's keep on knocking here on KFAO.

0: me.
1: We're going deep into guitar nerdery here, to the point where it might be too much inside baseball. So I will talk about some live shows you can see this weekend and beyond, starting tonight. There's a lot going on, including Father John Misty at the Palace, the Church at the Fitzgerald, and Anvil at 7th Street Entry tonight. Thursday, tomorrow, Jada Brown live at Landmark Center. This is at noon, so you can also see Craig Finn and Patterson Hood at the Fitzgerald Theater. Also, the start of the Lute Song Festival is going to be hitting, well, Lutzen. And I believe I don't know if it goes to Sunday. Jeremy, are you playing this weekend?
0: I am, yeah.
1: Is it just Thursday to Saturday?
0: I don't know. I know when I'm supposed to be there. I got to get up too early Saturday. That's
1: That's
0: my job.
1: Yeah. It's a beautiful drive. I know Molly Mayer is putting it together, and she does great work. I know Humbird and Polisa and many more will be there. And it is this weekend. Also this weekend, Silverteen's release show at the Parkway Theater, Zach Harris American Reckoning release show at Ice House with Eric Koskinen, Belfast Cowboys at Lake Harriet Bandshell, and Detroit. Y'all are playing Hugo's Ball in its entirety at 7th Street Entry. We're going to talk about that in a bit, but I feel like my ADHD is going to get off track, so I'm going to finish the calendar, and then we're going to talk all about... Oh. Thank you. Thank you to the Discord. Shout out to our Discord. Yes, July 9th through 12th, the Lute Song Music Festival. So it actually does go one day longer than I thought it was. So shout out to Rick Danger for the tip. Finish the calendar. Pole String, their release show at 7th Street Entry will be this Saturday. We also have Fret Rattles, Vacant, and the Cobra Jets at Cloudland Theater. Alexander Natalie release show at Pillar Forum with Keep for Cheap and Lily Blue. WTF Fest with Scrunchies, Snake World, Mary Jam, Spit Takes, Doll Chaser, Momzilla, Critterling, and Ghosting Merit, as well as E.T.
0: That's a good bill.
1: That's a great bill, and it is at the Hook and Ladder on Saturday. Of course, on Sunday, we got Cornbread Harris, and then, let's see, we got Zach Harris release show at Pillar Forum, the Over Unders, Zach Baker release show with the Over Unders, and then the Short Games from Louisville and Nowhere Fast, also from Louisville, Kentucky. Think I missed something, or you just want to hear me mispronounce your band name on the air, email me at desertislandskfai@gmail.com. I curate that whole segment from the stuff you send me, so please keep sending me things. I know you send me stuff on social media, but like I am trying not to, like I post and then I walk away. I'm not good. I will check my DMs and see an event that's like 3 weeks old. So I'm not ignoring you. Just send it to me there. Looking ahead, I know Mr. Fleas is going to be back in town. In Lieu, Gay Witch Abortion are going to be on that bill next Tuesday at Cloudland. You have the show at 7th Street Entry. Do you have anything you want to plug post that gig? Oh, yeah, the Scald gig at the Turf Club on Friday. Thank you. Thank you for reminding me of that.
2: First of all, Doc, you're appreciated. You do amazing work.
1: Thank you. Thank
2: you.
1: We
2: all love you.
1: Thank you very much.
2: To death.
1: Thank you for coming on the show.
2: No, it's good to be here. No, we got a show on Friday night at the 7th Street Entry. Beyond that, as a group, we don't really have anything to pitch. Individually, do you guys want to take advantage? Or
1: yeah, y'all
2: these guys
1: are in like
2: I'm not
1: several
2: busy.
1: Bands.
0: Yeah. Well, we'll probably be at Applebee's.
3: Sure, when we're not
0: Sunday.
3: Playing.
0: Yeah.
1: Oh, man, those half-price apps are hard to argue with. They are.
2: No, we're all just so geeked. We're totally geeked to play on Friday night at the 7th Street Entry. We're doing two sets. Can you believe it?
1: Two?
2: Yeah, no opener.
0: Wild.
2: Who does that? Nobody. We do. It's come on down if you want to.
3: I got to go thrift shopping for the first time in, I don't know how many years.
2: They finally let you back in the store.
3: Yeah. It was just such a fond kind of unique memory of like, how did we used to dress up?
2: Right.
3: Oh, yeah, that's right.
2: Oh,
3: we'd
2: right.
3: just go to the thrift store. And when you're in the women's aisle looking at tights, there's some strange looks you get. And right. I was like, I found some leopard skin tights.
2: Did you really find some?
3: Yeah, I did, but I didn't buy them, though.
4: Oh, where?
3: I bought something else, and I'll surprise you guys. You'll have to be there on Friday. I might have some of your old ones in the basement. I'll send you a picture and see if they're yours.
4: I'm literally going tights shopping after this.
3: Yes. It was a fantastic experience. I'm really happy with the ones I found, but yeah.
1: So now that we've been kind of talking about different eras, Grant, you might be able to enlighten us. Has fashion passed that era by where it's cheap again, or is it getting expensive again? Because the 90s are back, both in sonically and fashion.
3: But Doc, why would you ask me if I can wear the same? I know, I was just at the thrift store. I don't know. It's you can find things for $3.
1: Okay, so it's like that era is kind of still reasonably priced.
3: Yes, some
1: if
3: you
1: want
3: to find that.
4: Yeah,
3: kind
4: it's
3: of
4: adjusted
3: vibe.
4: For yep. the day, but yeah, there's a lot of vintage shops where they do they take care of the. The curating for you, and I actually don't mind giving them an extra $15
1: because they know what they have.
4: Yeah,
1: and they know it's
4: it saves you time.
1: It's gonna work.
4: Yeah,
1: you
2: know. I was at Everyday People. I don't know them personally, so this isn't a paid plug. But I was there last year, and the woman who was behind the desk told me that vintage now is everything 2005 and below.
1: Wow.
2: So, get your 2005, whatever it was.
4: Yeah, the 90s streetwear is like the most expensive stuff out there.
1: Oh, yeah. Yeah, yeah. It's crazy. Like, well, I saw like Chapel Roan wore an Alien Workshop shirt, and now all that vintage skate gear is like really expensive.
4: Yeah,
3: yeah.
1: It's just like, wait, that was my era. I remember that.
4: I mean, it looks fresh again. Yeah, I'm not mad.
1: I'm not mad at it either. I find it very interesting. Of all the things that I would think would become designer goods, the things my skate rat friends wore in the 90s and early 2000s is just not the thing I saw coming.
3: All.
1: Just want to point that out. I think it's cool. I think it's interesting.
2: Well, like, you know,
1: it's weird as well.
2: In the 90s, when we were developing our sound, Jeremy was interested in vintage synthesizers, which in the 1990s meant 1970s synthesizers like the Pro. Sequential Circuits
1: sense.
2: Pro 1 was, I think, Jeremy's first real vintage synthesizer. Yeah. Later on, he moved to the OBXA. I don't know what other things you had. We had some.
4: I have a Juno now. Yeah. What else to have? A Krumar string ensemble.
2: But at the time, these things were $200 at the most. Now they're thousands and thousands of dollars.
4: Yeah.
2: If you find them in pristine condition. So you never know what it's going to be. So the only thing that you can do is hoard.
1: That's it. Yeah.
4: Hmm.
1: So there we go.
2: You should come over to my house sometime. It's unlivable.
4: You're supposed to be ashamed of that, but no, I feel like it's pretty healthy.
1: Some healthy advice.
3: Just hang on to everything.
1: Hoard everything you can. Mm-hmm. Ain't that America? Well, speaking of that, you are Detroit and you are on desert islands. I figured we should try to play something off of Hugo's ball. So here is Mississippi

0: Alexander Natalie, off of the new EP, comes out. Their release show is at Pillar Forum this Saturday. And then Zach Baker, the new single that will be released at Pillar Forum on this Sunday. So we're talking with Detroit making a mixtape based off the 10 records that they would bring to a desert island. And thanks to everyone who's been playing along in the Discord server. I know I haven't been responding. The conversation here is a little too fun, but shout out to y'all, because you're one of the few non-toxic Discord servers I've seen on the internet. The GIF game is always insane and much appreciated, so thanks for tuning in here at Fresh Air Community Radio. So I think we are getting to the tail end of the mixtape here, and now we're getting to Beach Boys and Kraftwerk territory. So right. Grant, you were saying this is kind of, it was hard to do this by committee.
1: Yeah, it was. It was, I mean, again, it was this nostalgic thing that we, you know, Mark kind of took the lead, and we all were like, well, I'd like to vote for this, or I'd like to vote for this.
2: Yeah, we all had a severe 11th.
1: And then it got to be like, there's, how are we going to get down to 10? I think we all love music so much.
0: Yeah.
3: Well, you know, the idea when I first compiled it was that I was trying to remember where we were at when we made this record that we're now recreating on Friday night at the 7th Street Entry. So, you know, what were we doing at the time? We were spending a lot of time on Aldrich Avenue in Jeff's apartment listening to these records, these 11 records that we put on. And for me, like, the Beach Boys' Smiley Smile is really kind of the beginning of it, because it's that portion of the Beach Boys' career where they were no longer they had made this wonderful Pet Sounds, they had made Good Vibrations, they were the kings of the world.

0: wrong.
1: Mm-hmm.
2: Makes sense.
0: I feel like you go like the extra mile on this too. Not only have you, you know, made that record, y'all have the costuming in line for the live show as well. Now I heard rumor of several different costume changes during the show, or am I giving away trade secrets? Should I just tell people to go?
2: There's
0: to the
2: no
0: show?
2: Secrets. We're open books. I'm an open book. Jeremy, are you an open book?
1: No, I'm not.
2: Jeremy's damaged.
3: I tend to be an open book. To my own fault.
2: We've always loved costumes.
0: Yeah,
2: and we're gonna bring them out again on Friday, and maybe more than one. There's gonna be more than one set.
1: There's
2: so, you know,
1: two sets.
2: What's gonna happen?
0: There's two sets.
1: Mathematically.
0: Eventually, you're gonna have to do something. We're gonna have like a FIFA water break to change the costume, or is that just the set break itself?
2: My hydration.
0: Yeah. So if you're doing two sets, like you're gonna play the record front to back.
2: Correct.
4: Yep.
0: Where are you gonna go set two?
2: You know, the rest of the career.
0: There
2: we
0: you
2: had
0: go.
2: we had a very wide ranging career.
1: Mm-hmm.
2: We did three. Technical releases in our career, and then we actually had a couple of rarities. You know, a lot of what Detroit was a facsimile of an actual band. We were a band that existed in the world, but we all kind of structured ourselves as if we were a band, even though we were a band. So, yeah, having rarities that occurred after the fact that we broke up and greatest hits now, even though we honestly never really had a hit.
3: True.
1: No.
4: Gosh, I was really worried that you had to be there.
3: Yeah.
4: But some of it sounds pretty good. I don't know. Yeah.
2: Yeah. You know, maybe faking it till you make it makes it eventually.
1: Yeah.
0: I mean, the album exists, so you made it. You know,
1: it's
0: you're
1: true.
0: Playing the show. That's going to happen. You know, it's just like the... What is making it?
2: What is the it that you're trying to make? That's a very good question.
1: Doc, man, I don't know if you do life coaching, but...
0: I don't think I should, because I think, I don't know. But there's probably... I mean, maybe I could do like a Tim Heidecker version of it on YouTube where I'm not being serious, but I don't think I would recommend... my advice to anybody, mainly because I just think life is that game where it's like skateboarding. You got to figure out how it works for you. Sometimes advice that worked for you, you tell someone else to do it, and they're going to end up falling on their face. And then it's just like,
1: true.
0: Man, sorry.
1: But even right
0: it worked
1: there,
0: for me. Sorry about you.
1: even that little nugget of wisdom, man. Yeah. That's useful.
0: So it's just like, yeah, there you go. Well, appreciate the kind words there. I feel like I'm just kind of spitballing, but it is great to have you on the show. If folks like what they heard, where can they hear Detroit again? Is there like a Detroit archive that you keep everything? Is this like a Bandcamp scenario?
3: We started a Bandcamp.
2: We're on all of the major streaming services.
3: Yes.
0: There you go.
2: Names I don't care to repeat.
3: Mm-hmm.
2: We do. We are on the Bandcamp, which is a name that I will repeat. And I think we're Flesh Rock.
0: I'm glad you mentioned that, because I was like, do I bring up the Flesh Rock thing?
2: Where
0: did Flesh Rock come from?
2: We wanted to create a critical consensus that didn't exist. And to do that, you need a catchy name that describes the genre of music that you're playing.
0: That's true.
2: And the genre of music we were playing was Flesh Rock. It has very particular parameters that no one really can identify. Flesh Rock exists within all of us. It's the word made flesh, and it's the flesh made the word. Rock made flesh, flesh made rock. I think I've blown a gasket.
1: No, that was expert.
3: I like how you stated it.
1: Yeah,
3: I'm very much so.
0: I'm here for it. Well, it's a lot like grunge, you know?
2: Right.
0: Like I think I have an idea of what grunge sounds like, and then you go back and listen, and then a lot of the bands are actually kind of like sonically independent more than people want to admit, and I think like a lot of it was a visual fashion style.
1: It was sonic, they're also singing about feelings. They're a little mopier than what came before them.
0: Less about the party, more about the come down.
1: Yeah.
2: I paid attention to the lyrics for Alive by Pearl Jam the other day for the first time in maybe 30 years.
1: Mm-hmm.
2: They're horrible.

0: I'm actually a fan.
1: Yeah, but that solo is terrible too.
0: Yeah.
1: I've had to teach that solo to a lot of people. There's no point in that guy starting.
0: It goes on for a while.
1: I'm gonna die on that hill, man.
0: There's like an extra maybe 16 bars that don't need to be.
1: Oh, it's just like he's trying to be Stevie Ray Vaughan, but there's no through line.
2: I feel like your critiques are how I talk about my own playing. I'm like, what are they doing?
1: Yeah.
2: What was I thinking? Yeah. Oh, man, I thought I had an idea. Oh, yeah, nice pyrotechnics. Is there a real, do you have a heartfelt statement there? You know, I'm the worst critic about my own. But then again, I did just listen to masters of things of just like, did you ever get to that point where it's just like you've listened to the same album so many times where it's just like, I like this. Wait, do I like this? Do I still like this?
1: Mm-hmm. You start hating yourself for
2: and it's that sucks. You kind of I think you just really need to just listen to something else for a little bit and then you know because there's like there's a great buffet of music out there to sink your teeth into. Is there a website for Detroit or like a social media thing?
3: Just Facebook. God, really, unfortunately.
0: Yeah, that's, social media stinks.
2: It
0: yeah.
2: does, and I don't think P-U. It's. I don't think it's going to be here forever.
0: Right,
2: the cracks are starting the show, and I'm pretty psyched about that.
0: My website is face to face, buddy. Mm-hmm. You know where to find me.
1: Yeah, Applebee's.
2: Ooh, I like that. I like. Well, but which one? You know, you just got to
1: just keep going. Yeah, just keep going to Applebee's.
2: Yeah, let the wind take you there. Come for the, you know what? No, I'm not going to make that joke because it's just going to end up advertising. It involved half price appetizers, and maybe the rest of you can do the math from, you know, some algebraic thinking there. But we're also going to listen to this.
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0: And that was David Fathead Newman. 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
1: Hey, Lunier, this is old Cornbread Red. How you doing, boy?
2: You drink one, drink two, drink three Long Island iced teas. But your buddy's worse off and he throws you his car keys. Blue lights are blinking, 4 o'clock in the morning. State Trooper makes you wish that you'd never been born.
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0: better call Saul. Your husband disappeared in a most convenient way.

And that was Junior Brown, and the artist before Junior was a guy by the name of David Fathead Newman. I've got some notes here. I did a little research on these artists. Hang on a second. Yeah, David Fathead Newman, born in 1933 and left for the next world in 2009. His specialty was saxophone, and he was born and raised in Texas. He played a lot with Ray Charles, this little anecdote. His seventh grade teacher, when he was in the band at school, called him Fathead. And the reason he did that is because he was playing a John Philip Sousa march from memory rather than the sheet music on a stand, which was sitting upside down. And the name stuck. Okay, as for Junior Brown, Junior Brown was born in the early 1950s, June of 1952. He's still with us, by the way. Raised in Cottonwood, Arizona. I have no idea where that is. Actually, he was born there. He grew up in Kirksville, Indiana. I don't know where that is either, except for it's in Indiana. And the guitar he played, he calls it his git steel, and it's something he fashioned himself. He combined a six-string electric guitar and then a steel guitar, lashed them together. It's kind of heavy, so he has to rest it on a stool in order to play it. I first ran into this guy when I was walking through a Sears and Roebuck store, and they were selling appliances, and he was on the local TV. And I thought, I got to get this guy's records. And so that's how I found out about him. Okay. Enough on the notes. Let's switch over to another artist, someone you might be familiar with. It's Bessie Smith. So hold on, I'll get it queued up.

And you've been listening to Bessie Smith. Bessie was born in 1892 and left for another world in 1937. She was born in Chattanooga, Tennessee. She was known as the Empress of the Blues in America's Jazz Age. And she was actually inducted into the Rock and Roll Hall of Fame in 1989. Next, we're going to listen to a more contemporary artist, also jazz, but in kind of a traditional vein. Her name is Kaylee O'Doherty, and the title of the tune is Clip Joint.

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Originally from Afghanistan, Fanouz Ensemble performs a review of Afghan culture through music. This family of musicians are redefining by blending tradition with Western flair. They're touring with their latest release, Echoes of Afghanistan, a blend of traditional Afghan music with Persian poetry, Hindustani rhythms, and Western classical instrumentation to create a unique sound. More information about an evening with Fanouz Ensemble live at the Cedar is available at thecedar.org.

And you were listening to Kaylee O'Doherty and her cut Riffin' the Blues. A little background on Kaylee. She's based in New York. She's with the Stanford Jazz Workshop. So if you want to go to college and study music, that's a place you could check out. Her group is called the Kaylee O'Doherty Quintet. Kind of an original name, I guess. Her group was selected by the U.S. Department of State in 2022 as one of 10 ensembles to participate in the 2022-2023 American Music Abroad U.S. State Department. And connected with that, she toured the Republic of Georgia and Canada. We're going to move on now to perhaps a little bit more familiar artist, a guy by the name of Ray Charles, and a tune you've probably heard before. Let's just get it queued up here. Oops. Give me a second. Okay. I'll get off and turn up the sound.

Had to cut that one off early. I got a little nudge here. We're coming up on the top of the hour. So we're going to sign off with the recording by Sun Ra called Advice to Medics. And then we'll bring in Skate Town USA. Again, my name is DJ Greg, and I appreciate your listening.

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0: Welcome to Skate Town USA. 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The most fun. 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
1: Yeah.
0: The most outrageous guys. And the most fantastic music. All come together in the greatest story ever rolled.

slowly and carefully around the skating surface. If you do fall down, make sure you get up right away. This is DJ TJ, and you've arrived once again at Skate Town USA. This is your weekly Roller Disco Skate Sesh Refresh, heard each week here on KFAI at this time, and for 2 weeks in the archives at KFAI.org. This week's skaters, we got episode number 156. This is our Rare Grooves Skate Sesh. That's right. I'm going to be playing you some songs that you may not have heard before, or maybe not have heard for a long time, or maybe you heard them once and haven't heard them since. And why are we doing this? Well, this week we're celebrating Disco Never Die Day on July 12th. That's coming up this Sunday. 24 hours of disco on FA2, the sister stream here of, the sibling stream rather, here of KFAI. And if you want to find out more information about that, I'll be giving you some more as the day goes on. And we're also going to be having a listening party coming up 4 to 8 p.m. on Sunday at Dual Citizen Brewery in St. Paul. And that's going to be a free open to the public thing. So if you like disco, you're in the right place, baby. So Rare Grooves today. And that's always in the eye of the beholder. I know I've got some music heads that listen to this show, but these are ones that I think are pretty rare, and I hope you dig them as we celebrate the fact that disco never died.

K-Tone USA, Jimmy Ross, Chocolate Ice. Before that, Boogie's Gonna Get You by Rafael Cameron and the Controllers started things off with I Can't Turn the Boogie Loose. Harvey Mason keeping the groove going right now. This is Groovin' You on this very special Rare Grooves edition of Skate Town USA. Thanks for being here.

0: Gay Turn USA, that is King Tut. Not that King Tut, the other King Tut. You got me so hung up. Before that, we heard from Cymbal 8 with I Thought You Wanted to Dance. That was a full-length Midtown mix. Part of the Rare Groove Skates this year as part of today's Skate Town USA. Thanks for being here. Back with more after this important message.
1: Disco will never be over. It will always live in our minds and hearts. Something like this that was this big and this important and this great will never die. Oh, for a few years, maybe many years, it'll be considered passé and ridiculous. It'll be misrepresented and caricatured and sneered at, or worse, completely ignored. People will laugh about John Travolta, Olivia Newton-John, white polyester suits and platform shoes and going like this. But we had nothing to do with those things and still loved disco. Those who didn't understand will never understand. Disco was much more and much better than all that. Disco was too great and too much fun to be gone forever. It's got to come back someday. I just hope it will be in our own lifetimes. Sorry, I've got a job interview this afternoon. I was trying to get revved up, but most of what I said, I believe.
2: That's one of the great things about getting out of college and into the real world.

Escape Zone USA. This is the time of the show where we play some slower songs and do what we call the snowball for all. We don't make any rules here at Escape Zone USA about who you love or how you love. We just give you an opportunity to perhaps love, as long as it doesn't violate any FCC guidelines. We'll play some slow songs for you, get romantic, and we'll get to that in just a bit. Before I get to that, I want to just give you some updates here about some very exciting news coming up this Sunday on FA2. That is the sibling stream of KFAI. You can go out there on our website, really easy to click on FA2 and get the stream that way. And you'll want to do that on Sunday because starting at midnight, it's Disco Never Died Day. 24 hours of disco, baby. And here's the lineup I got for you. This is hot off the presses. Starting at midnight, or 12 a.m. if you prefer, so this will be on Saturday, DJ Y Soitenly's Boogie Disco will be bringing it to you. And then we're going to have, at 2 a.m. to 4 a.m., she just changed the name on it. Nora's got... Oh, no, it's right. Definitely Disco. That's right. Definitely Disco with Nora. And then from 4 a.m. until 5 a.m., we got DJ Masana's Musings Disco Mix. Awesome. 5 a.m. to 6 a.m., it's going to be I Feel Love with Jeremy B. 6 a.m., we got a special brunch show. It's Mirrorball Mornings with Jason Buckland. 8 a.m. until 10 a.m., it's going to be DJ Miguel Vargas Disco Mix. 10 a.m. to noon, new disco delights with your own DJ TJ. Thank you very much. And then we're going to have some French disco from Freddie and Company at noon. 2 o'clock will be the Bicentennial Disco Number Ones with CRZ. DJ CRZ, you know him from Wednesday, from every Saturday here on KFAI. Then we're going to have Dirty Disco with Mason Butler at 4 p.m. to 6 p.m. 6 p.m. to 8 is DJ Krista Wax with Disco Diamonds. Shimmer's Disco Mix from 8 until 10. And then wrap things up with Black Girl Magic Disco 2 with Miss Kenna. Hope you can make it. Here's that snowball for you.

0: That is amazing. Minnie Riperton, along with a very young Michael Jackson and Herbert Laws with I'm in Love Again, bringing our snowball to a close with those high notes. Before that, we heard Emotion from Samantha Sang and Bee Gees, speaking of high notes, and Love and Happiness by First Choice. Back with more after this.
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0: Goldie Alexander sending that out to Hawthorne and Eileen. Doing some cooking over there in St. Paul, listening to some groovy tunes here on Skate Town USA. Thanks for tuning in, you guys. We'll be right back. This is not a drill, KFAI listeners. Disco Never Die Day is coming. On Sunday, July 12th, KFAI's HD channel FA2 is throwing the ultimate disco dance party. 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From classic funk to rare underground grooves, we've got it all. Don't miss out. You have permission to disco all day long.
1: Disco, baby.
0: That's right. Coming up this Sunday, all you got to do is flip over to FA2, which is our sibling stream here on KFAI. A couple of ways you can do that. You can go to the website. You can click on the box there up on the upper left. You can go to the app and get on FA2 as well. And also, if you have one of those HD2 receivers, or HD receivers, rather, you can also pick it up there. So multiple ways for you to get involved in the 24 hours of Disco Never Die Day. I read about the lineup earlier. You'll see more postings about that online. Also want to let you know that we are having a live in-person event from 4 p.m. until 8 p.m. This will be at Dual Citizen Brewing, over in St. Paul. Easy for me to say. Dual Citizen Brewery. That might be called the Dual Citizen Brewing Company. But it's over there off of University Avenue and Raymond in St. Paul, and right on the border between Minneapolis and St. Paul. And from 4 to 8 p.m., we're going to have a hangout there. We're going to hang out from 4 to 8. We're going to have some goodies to give away. We're going to have some swag for you to imbibe in from KFAI if you so desire. And we're also going to be playing some games, just hanging out, listening to the music, and some DJs are going to come out there. I hear Mason Butler himself has said on this radio station that he plans to be there. So if for nothing else, come see Mason Butler. But no, I really hope the other DJs can make it. I hope you can make it. It's open to the public. It's a free event. And we're just going to listen to the simulcast of Disco Never Die Day for those 4 hours. And you're going to be able to hear Mason Butler, and you're going to be able to hear Krista Wax along with the other DJs. So if you can make it, love to have you. Again, this is 4 to 8 p.m. Kind of came together at the last minute, as things do here for Disco Never Die Day. But I do want to thank everybody who has participated and submitted shows. We got a great killer lineup again this year, and proof once again that, like I say every week on this show, that disco never died. So thank you all, and hope you can make it to this yearly celebration. And you know, we do this because there was a baseball game back there in 1979, July 12th, where they decided they were going to blow up disco records, and people took that as being a sign that disco was dead. And, well, disco never died, right? I mean, how many times can I say it? Probably too many, but or maybe not enough. Who knows? But hopefully you agree, and, you know, this show is about keeping the spirit of disco alive, and it's my pleasure and privilege to bring this to you every week. So let's get back into the music. This is a rare groove skate sesh playing songs that you may not have heard before. And hopefully you're going to want to hear them again. Let's kick things off for this next hour. This is Aura with In the Mood.

0: That is Lamar Thomas. Feels so good inside. Hope you feel good. That was from 1980. Most of the songs you're hearing today are 1979 or 80. Coincidentally, that's after they say disco died. But we already belabored that point enough today, haven't we? Yeah. Rare Groove Skate Sesh, even for popcorn, it's a Rare Groove today. Yeah. Mixing it up. Gotta bring Herb Alpert in. And it is time once again for the local skate calendar. Let you know what's happening out there on local rinks. And it's summertime, so there's a lot going on. And I'm gonna let you know every Wednesday night, for example, down in Burnsville, Skateville, from 8 until 10:30, there is a Wednesday night adult skate sesh where you can listen to alternative and esoteric and request music. That is at Skateville, 8 to 10:30 every Wednesday. It's an 18-plus engagement. Speaking of Skateville, every Thursday night, DJ Mini Blanco goes from 8 until 10:15. I think Mini must have a curfew, that little earlier curfew. But you can go skate with Mini Blanco, 8 to 10:15. It's a 20-plus show every Thursday night down at Skateville. A special event's coming up here tomorrow night from 6 to 8 p.m. This is the outdoor skate in St. Louis Park at the, what they call the Rock. It's the aquatic park up there. And rolling at the Rock. It's going to be outdoors. It's going to be an event put on by Twin City Skaters. And they are going to be spinning some tunes while you guys skate around outside there. Coming up Monday, July 20th, once again, the seasoned skaters, Monday Night Adult Skate, has a special engagement. That's Monday, July 20th from 7 to 9:30. Seasoned adult skaters, this is at Skateville down in Burnsville. Again, I don't know what seasoning they are. I assume it's probably paprika. But yeah, if you want to go to that skate sesh, 7 to 9:30, July 20th. Oh, there's so much going on. Roller Disco in Rice Park. This is every Friday night. This is also another gig that Twin City Skaters puts out. They bring skates out. It's free family fun. It goes from 5 to 8:30 all through September. And this is at Rice Park, 5:30 to 8:30 every Friday night. Also, Twin City Skaters, they have a new gig coming up at 5-6 Brewing. They'll be out there. Let's see, what day is this? Tuesday evenings, July and through August, they're going to have classes, beginning, intermediate, and advanced classes. So all levels, you can check them out. That's at 5-6 Brewing. Check out their website for more information. To the north. Up to the north. There's a Monday night skate sesh every Monday night at 8 p.m. This course is at Cheapskate. Also Cheapskate on Sundays from 10 until noon. There is a Monday morning adult skate. This has been the local skate calendar, a regular feature of Skate Town USA. Back in the mix.
1: Hey,
0: it's Bobby Thurston. Hey, Bobby. How you doing, man?
1: I'm glad you could make it.
0: Me too.
2: Man, you know I wouldn't miss this for nothing.
0: Oh, so glad you're here, man.
1: Some beautiful ladies here tonight.
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0: 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Coming at 4 o'clock, Harold Trembling House Party. This is Sure Shot by Tracy Weber. Kind of a ironic name, because right before this song was released, Ms. Weber was shot and killed. Yeah, I know. It's kind of a bummer. But, you know, carry on. Disco carries on.
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4: The disco era wasn't all glitz and glamour. By the late 1970s, the disco backlash was in full swing, fueled by people who felt threatened by the cultural and social changes that it represented. Disco was seen as a threat to traditional masculinity and was targeted for its embrace of the LGBTQ+ culture. In addition, rock fans felt that disco was taking over the airwaves, and the media portrayed disco as a fad that was past its prime. Radio DJ Steve Dahl, who despised disco, used his platform to mock the genre and its fans with a segment called Disco Sucks. Dahl's anti-disco crusade caught the attention of the owner of the Chicago White Sox, who saw an opportunity to capitalize on the anti-disco sentiment by hosting a promotional event at the ballpark where Dahl would blow up a pile of disco records. What happened next was beyond anyone's expectations. The event drew more than 50,000 fans who brought their own disco records to add to the pile. As Dahl led the crowd in a chant of Disco Sucks, the records were blown up and chaos erupted. Fans stormed the field, setting fires and causing damage to the turf. The second game of the doubleheader had to be canceled due to safety concerns. The fallout from Disco Demolition Night was severe. Record companies distanced themselves from the genre, and radio stations began phasing out disco music. The end of disco and the rise of the AIDS epidemic coincided, impacting dance culture in complex ways. Disco had emerged as a movement linked to the LGBTQ+ community, with its sounds and spaces providing a sense of freedom, joy, and sexual expression. However, the AIDS epidemic brought tremendous loss and suffering to the community, with many disco icons and fans falling victim to the disease. As the epidemic spread, a culture of fear and stigma emerged, affecting the dance scene and the wider culture. However, it is important to note that the response to the epidemic was not simply about repression and shame. Instead, many people in the dance community embraced sex positivity, promoted safer sex practices, and brought a new health awareness as a means of empowerment and liberation. And while the decline of disco is often associated with the onset of the epidemic, it's important to recognize that the genre and its legacy were never solely defined by sex or sexuality. Disco represented a celebration of life, love, and community for all.

for the event and how to log on to FA2 to get the stream. And hope you can join us for another exciting day of Disco Never Died for 2026. All right, now we're going to get into the Disco Never Die track of the week, and it's a good one. This is the only song I'm going to play in this show, and also going to be playing as part of my set for the new Disco Delights on Sunday. And it's worth playing twice, man. I love this tune. Hope you do too. This is the Disco Never Die track of the week. This is Madonna and Peggy Goo. I feel so free.

slowly and carefully around the skating surface. If you do fall down, make sure you get up right away. DJ TJ with you here, winning moments of Skates on USA. Coming up next, Harold Trimley, House Party, gonna blow the roof off the joint as he is wont to do. Stay tuned for that. Stay tuned for all the programming on KFAI. And the last song you heard was 29 with Lenny White. That was Fancy Dancer. Tried to play some rare grooves today on this rare groove skate sesh. Hope you've enjoyed those. A tune-up, if you will, for the upcoming Disco Never Die Day on FA2 for 24 hours of disco goodness. Please tune in. And if you're out and about on Sunday, stop by the Dual Citizen Brewery in St. Paul. We'll have a live listening party from 4 to 8. KFAI personalities will be on hand, including, I have a rumor that Mason Butler will be there. So if you want to see Mason Butler in the flesh, and who doesn't, come on out. Just come on out. Come on out anyway. It's a chill environment, and this is not a call to action, by the way. This is just an invitation. It's a free event, open to the public, and I hope you can make it. And if not, catch us on the radio. You're going to hear some great tunes. And either way, you can do both, right? All right. One more tune before we get on out of here and make way for Harold. It has been my pleasure to be here. Right now you're listening to Chained by Marvin Gaye. And this has been the Rare Groove Skate Sesh. It's been my pleasure to be here. And we'll see you all on the radio on Sunday. And until then, keep on rolling, everybody. We're going to go out with one more song. It's Mr. Magician by Mystic Merlin. We'll see you next time, skaters.

All right, all right, all right. Hello, everybody. Time for the house party. Here we go. I need to tell you that you're listening to Fresh Air Community Radio, KFAI 90.3 FM, Minneapolis, St. Paul, and around the world at KFAI.org. 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Don't forget we have an app for that. Yeah, welcome to the house party. I'm looking up here out at the out the weather window here high atop the Bailey Building on the west bank of Minneapolis in Studio 4, and it's gray and cloudy. Been raining off on all day. I think there's some more rain overnight coming, and then sunny, warm, no rain, really warm next week. There you have it. July's here. Coming in today, Pop Wagner, and I believe he's bringing in Honky Tonk Ranch, so that'll be a whole lot of fun. Can't wait for that. Get Pop back in here. New music, KJ the Blues Man's picks, all of that stuff. But right now, I have something that's on Red House. It's actually, it came out in 2012. Andra Suki, Little Heart is the name of her CD. The song is called Libertine.

All right. There you go. Let me get this set up here. Okay, first set today. We started with Andra Suki. Libertine is the name of the song off of Little Heart. Came out on Red House in 2012. Grant Dawson, Miserable Love off of Spellbound Way. And the Beavers. The Beavers have a four-song EP called Beavers and Friends. Tracks, You and Me. There you go. This is the house party. I'm Harold. Thanks for tuning in. Glad to have you out there. It's going to warm up over the weekend into next week. July is here. Pop Wagner and friends, Honky Tonk Ranch, actually, I believe, are coming in. Yeah, what else? I don't know what else. Lots of stuff. KJ the Bluesman's picks coming up in a little bit. I'm going to play a mix of some stuff. Every year at the end of August, the weekend before, previous to Labor Day, the annual Porcupine Mountains Music Festival goes on. And they have been for many years sending out samplers of the music that's happening there. I didn't put together a current list. Their 20th one is happening this year. It's the 20th festival that they've had up there in the Upper Peninsula of Michigan over there in Silver City, right at the Porcupine Mountains Ski Lodge, Ski Chalet. I have some of the previous ones. I'm going to play some songs off of those. This year it is, like I said, the week before Labor Day, as it usually is. Here is somebody called The Small Glories.

All right. Let me see what we have here. I better look this up. We started that set off with the Small Glories, Oh My Love on Red House. Way Down Wanderers, Path to Follow, off of the Path to Follow EP. And that last one was our Minnesota's own Hobo Nephews of Uncle Frank, Ian and Teague Alexi. Old Number 4 off of American Shuffle. This is the house party. I'm Harold. How you doing out there? Hope everything is okay. Looks like the sun's coming out a little bit. Coming in, Pop Wagner. If you can, you want to take a minute, go to KFAI.org or check out the KFAI app on your mobile device. And you can, you know, there's a page on the website. There's a page for every show. Well, pretty much every show. And you can go to the house party page, and there's a couple things there. Click on the What's Happening calendar. It goes from today through next Tuesday. Some of the things I know about, a couple of links on that calendar to more extensive calendars, too, for other genres and all. But mine is mostly roots Americana and blues, a little jazz, you know. So I put that up there once a week. And I also have upcoming artists. Another link there. I have that filled out through the end of July for sure. I think I just filled up August. Anyway, double check that and you can see who's an upcoming artist. Maybe you want to check them out. Just try to keep it so you can figure out, you know, what interests you. Coming in, oh, you know, I have live artists every week a little after 5 o'clock, so stay tuned for that. KJ, the Blues Man's picks are coming up right now. And I have, he wanted a couple of Muddy Waters tunes. One of them, You Shook Me, and Mojo Working. So here is You Shook Me. And I, you know, Led Zeppelin did a cover of this. All right. Yeah, let's see. Always

All right, there you go. There you go. KJ, the Bluesman's picks today. A couple of Muddy Waters tune. The first one was You Shook Me, and that was got my mojo working. Big hit for him. And he didn't even write that one. Leonard Chess heard it and said, Muddy, you got to go record that. And he did. So there you go. Hold on. Anyway, there you go. Thank you, KJ, once again, for sending me some picks. It's always great to have you on board. All right. Let me see. It's 4:34 in the afternoon. I'm going to keep the music going. Here is on Blue Loon Records, back in the day, in the 90s, 80s and 90s. This one is from 1994. I was just starting to spend more time in the blues realm in the Twin Cities around then. And Lady Blue was recording for Blue Loon Records, which was Pat Dawson's label. And so this is Laverne, Lady Blue Johnson singing, and Mike the Hook on piano on this one, Biscuit Miller playing bass on a lot of it, Ivan playing some guitar, his brother, and Curtis Blake on harmonica, the great Curtis Blake. And he moved down to Texas a few years ago, and we haven't seen him up here since then, but I'm going to play the cut with him on it. So this is called Can't See the Wall. Lady Blue with Curtis Blake on harmonica.

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2: All right. I got to play some more music here. How you doing? I'm back. I have headphones now, too. What am I playing? Something brand new. Not brand new. It's new, though. Giles Robeson, who's from France, and John Primer. I think John was in France, and he hung around with him and said, "Let's." And they recorded something together. So here's one. I don't know which one I'm playing. My Babe. There you go.

All right, there you go. That was some Jimmy Burns off of Stuck in the Middle, Cadillac. Before that, Giles Robson with John Primer. My Babe off of 10 Chicago Blues Classics. Let me see. And we moved back to Nappy Brown, The Right Time, before that. And we started off way back when Laverne Lady Blue Johnson, Can't See the Wall, off of Shady Lady, Blue Loon Records. Coming in, Pop Wagner. Pop Wagner and Honky Tonk Ranch. They'll be here. And over at the 331 later on, 7 to 9 at the House Party Present series over there. You know, that's what's going on. Lots going on this weekend. I know that over at the Rosetown Legion in Roseville, Sunday afternoon, like 1 to 5, the Minnesota Blues Society is having their annual summer picnic there. They do it every year. I forget which band's playing, but they always have a good band. There's a band, there's, you know, there's food, there's ribs. It's open to members and non-members, you know, and it's a food drive for one of the food shelves. So either bring a non-perishable or possibly a donation, a cash donation, to help out the food shelf. Okay, what do I have here? Who's next? How about, oh, if you want to hear, somebody said to me, if you want to hear how a groove is set, listen to the Aces. This is Freddie Belo, Louie and Dave Myers. It's called Blues Reference. Blues Reference. We're going to hear a Jimmy Rogers song called Money, Marbles, and Chalk.

0: understand the plan now.
1: Et tu sais ce qu'il faut faire. A one, a two, a you know what to do.

0: boat to L.A.
1: All right, that's the Aces. The Aces. Some groove there. You heard Money Marvels and Chalk, and this is Route 66. Features Louis Myers, Dave Myers, Freddie Belo, Willie Maybon on piano, Jimmy Rogers playing some guitar, Mickey Baker playing some guitar, and Eddie Taylor. So this is got a who's who of guest artists. It's 5 o'clock top of the hour, and you're listening to Fresh Air Community Radio, KFAI, 90.3 FM Minneapolis, St. Paul, and around the world at KFAI.org. 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And there you go. All right. Featured artist today, the Anthony Paul Soul Orchestra has a brand spanking new one out. I just received it. It's out in out of San Francisco, and usually what they do is have a guest singer. And this time around, the guest singer is Willie Jordan. So I'm going to play a couple of these. Still Smelling Smoke and You Lie Like a Rug. Here we go.

0: Yeah, there we go. There we go. The Anthony Paul Soul Orchestra. I just got a call. Thank you, Jim, telling me that they are in Italy right now playing at the Umbria Jazz Festival. The Anthony Paul Soul Orchestra. I don't know who's singing with him, but this is Willie Jordan on this. You heard Still Smelling Smoke, and that last one was You Lie Like a Rug. And don't forget, coming up at the beginning of August, 7th and 8th, the Backyard Blues Fest has moved from the backyard over to Dual Citizen Brewing for the third or fourth year. It's a free fest. Shout out to Charlie and Mike, the Backyard Blues Festival guys who did it in their yards over there and moved it. A shout out to Dual Citizen Brewing for backing this and being a great sponsor of a fabulous event. All local bands on Saturday. On Friday night, they have two bands to kick it off. It is the Butanes. Will be there, a well-known Twin Cities band for decades. And out of Chicago, Taranzo Cannon will be there. And what did he do? I forget what he did for work. But anyway, he's now living here. But he's not. Usually he's out touring. And actually, his bass player lately has been Eric Meyer, a Twin City blues playing bass player. So you might want to check that out, but give it up to Dual Citizen for keeping the blues going in town. Free show, August 7 and 8. August 8, music goes from noon until 10. All kinds of people, look it up, the Backyard Blues Fest over at Dual Citizen. All right, it's almost time. I think it is time. I'm going to plug in these mics and make sure they work, and now that I can hear myself, life is good. Pop Wagner in Honky Tonk Ranch. Hi, Pop.
1: Hi, Harold. It's sure great. We're glad to be here.
0: Well, it's always exciting to have you in. I remember you were in way many years ago, and then we kind of went away a little bit, and you've been back now a couple of times. And
2: this is a fight.
1: Yeah, we had a fight.
0: No, there was no fight. We had no fight.
1: No,
2: just had too many friends.
0: But you've also kind of you sort of reimagine what you're up to. You've got a few things going on now that you didn't before.
1: I'm in at least three or four different ensembles, and I think we had a Pop Wagner Tavern Trio in when the last time I was on House Party.
0: Okay,
1: that's with Mikkel on percussion and Adam Kiesling on the bass.
0: Absolutely.
1: And but now we are Honky Tonk Ranch, a honky tonk band with Smack Young Walter on the snare drum, David Robinson on various stringed instruments, currently the mandolin, and Rena Rossi plays the bass and sings, and A.J. Srubis, also on multiple stringed instruments, currently the violin.
0: There we go. Glad to have you all. Everybody's in here, too. Rena left the bass in the car because it is a big one. I understand completely. AJ, are you going to play anything else tonight?
2: Oh, yeah, I'll have my steel guitar.
0: Nice, nice. The pedal steel. I love that when that shows
2: it's
0: up.
2: It's a straight steel, no pedal.
0: Oh, it's a straight steel. Mm-hmm. Okay, okay.
2: Old school, man.
0: Wow.
2: Yeah.
0: Wow,
2: I didn't. Electric instruments up here, do you?
0: Yeah, I do. They come in. I just tell them to be really quiet. You have to turn it on like 0.5. You don't even make it to 1. Because, you know, this.
1: What would Spinal Tap say?
0: do a sequel.
1: Yeah.
0: Absolutely. So, Pop, you've got, I see you've got a Honky Tonk Ranch back at the ranch release here.
1: Yep.
0: With all of these, with all your players on it.
1: Yeah, that came out last December.
0: Oh, so it's not that old, like 6-7 months?
1: Yeah.
0: Okay, so it's still new. Still the new one.
1: Yep.
0: How long do you get to call it new? A year? Is that how that works?
1: Well,
2: until the next one comes out.
0: Until the next one. Well, I go from like new to newest to most recent.
1: I'm still calling the Impressionist Two Step my new hit. And that came out in 1986, I think.
0: Oh, man.
1: It's because it's my only hit.
0: So I got to ask, I've seen you do it a couple of times. Are you still doing the lariat
1: tricks? I do once in a while, yeah.
0: Okay, okay. Uh-huh. Cool. I think you brought it into the 331 one time many years ago. I think you did it there one time when you were on the show.
1: I've done it on the radio a time or two.
0: I'm sure people have seen that.
2: But you're doing it right now, in fact.
0: Yeah, you're all ducking, I can tell.
1: I didn't bring the audio adapter, though, so the people in the radio can't see it or hear it.
0: Oh, man.
2: Half-inch cable.
0: Well, we can talk about other things, but you guys are all ready to go. If you want, you want to play a tune, and then we can talk about some things?
2: Definitely.
1: It's one from Singin' Sam McGee called When the Wagon Was New.

0: And there you have it. There you have it. Honky Tonk Ranch, Pop Wagner's Honky Tonk Ranch. I got a quick message here. Hang tight. We're coming right back. They're going to be here, and I expect you will be, too. Here you go.
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0: All right, we're back. We are back. Everybody's got stuff going on who's in this band. AJ and Rena have Steam Machine and their duo and a bunch of other stuff, right?
3: A bunch of other stuff.
0: Mm-hmm. What's the... yes, right? Is that, you know, yeah. You guys are pretty busy. You... AJ,
4: well, I think we were in here with Half Baked yep. not too long ago.
3: Oh yeah,
4: right?
3: With David too. Yeah. David,
0: yeah, yeah, yeah, yeah. There we go.
3: Yeah,
0: that's right. That's right. Every time I look up, I'm like, oh, they would. I know they were here, but when?
5: I feel which, like this is my third time band? In here this year.
0: Oh, I was. Going, I yes. thought you were going to say this month, but it's
3: Same.
0: Only been two
3: I was here
0: Wednesdays.
3: With Drew, I think like 2 months ago or something, right?
0: With who?
3: Drew.
0: Drew.
3: Mumbling Drew
0: was in here.
3: Yeah, weren't we in here like pretty recently?
0: I don't know how. Well, maybe last fall.
3: Yeah, I don't know.
0: I don't remember. All I know is I just saw him, and we're gonna book something in the fall or something. Or the, so
5: I know I'm gonna be seeing you next month.
0: What'd you do now?
5: I believe the dedicated friends are coming over, right?
0: Oh yeah, yeah, yeah. You know, okay, Pop, you have like a handful of things. Dave is with every band.
6: I know
0: pretty
6: he's
0: much
6: a busy guy.
0: What you got?
7: I'm just working on getting my journeyman's license.
0: Well, there you go.
6: He's a smart one. He's got a career.
0: There you go. See all these people playing music going, man, that's a lot of work. Well, cool.
3: So,
0: so you have, Pop, you have a few residencies.
6: Yes, I do.
0: That you might want to tell us about if they want to see you in some incarnation out there.
6: Well, the one with this band, with the Honky Tonk Ranch, we play the fourth Monday of every month at the 331 Club, a 90-minute show from 6 to 7:30, right before Roe Family Singers. I also have a fifth Monday at the White Squirrel, which happens four times a year. And we just did that in June. I think I did that with AJ and Rena. And I rotate different friends, help me with that show. And the other one that Drew and I started this spring, we do the third Wednesday at Waldman's Brewery.
0: Okay.
6: But that, we're taking the summer off, and we'll start again in September.
0: Okay. What about the Tavern Trio? Any of that going on?
6: I do about every other month. I do something with Minkle either at the Dubliner or the 331.
0: Sure.
6: And
0: sure.
6: It's just the two of us. It has been recently.
0: Sure.
6: The other big thing we did, which we're looking for a home this year, is the Lead Belly show on the 21st of November.
0: Okay.
6: And that We sold out the Cedar last year, but I'm not sure where we're doing it this year.
0: Sure. And then, who was on that show last year with you?
6: Well, Charlie Parr was on it with Mikkel and all the Corpse Reviver folks.
0: Sure, sure.
6: And myself. So, yeah, nice. We had fun.
0: Nice, nice. That sounds like fun. Well, you know, you'll find a home. There must be an open date in November for somebody that wants a really good show.
6: Okay.
0: There we go. There we go. Bring it to the house. Pass the hat. Something will work. Have a potluck. Oh, wait, that's what we all do anyway, isn't it? It's become that. How do they find you on the, how do they find out about you and your stuff on the socials?
6: PopWagner.com.
0: Okay.
6: It's hard to remember, but I know, but.
0: And you keep it updated fairly well?
6: Pretty much, yeah.
0: Okay, uh-huh. Okay.
6: Yeah, there's one, I think it's called Calendar, and it has all my dates on that link.
0: I know.
6: And there's other stuff you can find out from that, too.
0: I have a calendar, too, and I think it's been a year and a half since I put something on it, because I'm like, oh, yeah, I got to update that,
6: hasn't
0: too.
6: No, it has been that long for me.
0: You know, it's always a different thing. I just use the fake book and. Because that's where a lot of people are. And you have a Facebook presence, too.
6: I do, and a Bandcamp presence,
0: okay,
6: too.
0: There we go. Well, Bandcamp, too, is where they can find your music and all.
6: That's right,
0: so.
6: Yeah.
0: Are they still doing Free Fridays? No Fee Fridays?
6: Yes.
0: It's
6: the first Friday.
0: Of the month, yeah. So you can download, and you don't have to pay the Bandcamp fees or whatever. Nice. Nice. Okay, you have a CD out with this band. Are you going to put together another band so you can put out another CD?
6: I think I've got about 20 of them already.
0: There we go. I got a bunch of them at home. Yeah. You and Bob Bovey and who else? I got a few of those at home. Absolutely. Play those on the show. Everybody, you know, there's so much great music here.
6: There is.
0: That's why
6: I stayed here after I came here to visit in 1970. And I said, I think I'll stay here.
0: Well, you beat me by not many years, though. Mm-hmm. I came to visit in 73, and in 76 I came back to stay. So,
4: Wait, you're not from here, Harold?
0: You can't tell?
4: I'm just kidding.
0: Can't you tell by my hair? I'm just visiting. It's been 50 years. I'm still trying to decide if I want to stay.
8: You haven't seemed to got any of that Minnesota accent in you yet.
0: Thank you. There's enough of that here, right?
4: Definitely.
0: Plenty of that here. You want to play another one?
6: Yeah, we'll do that. It's a little song called Stony Mountain.

0: There we go. There we go. Beautiful, beautiful. Hey, I've got another message, quick message. We're going to take a very short break. Pop Wagner and Honky Tonk Ranch in the house. They're going to be heading over to the 331 shortly. They're going to be here when we get back. And hopefully you'll still be there to get them to play another song. And I'll get them all warmed up for the show tonight. Get them ready to go. We'll be right back. Hang tight.
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0: All right, there you go. We're back. Yeah. Pop,
3: yes.
0: Somebody's got something going on they want to talk about.
3: We're going to talk about the Monday Night Square Dance, which got started in 1979, and it's still going, and we're having fun, and it's got a new home.
4: Yeah.
3: That's
0: does.
3: Your cue.
0: Come on, AJ.
4: It was at the Eagles Club for 20 years, but we just moved over to the Celtic Junction Arts Center over in St. Paul.
0: On Pryor Avenue.
4: Yeah. Every first and third Monday from 7 to 10, we have square dancing. There's a live band, live callers. You don't have to know anything. You just show up. They tell you what to do. It's practically just walk-in to music. So you should come. Bring a friend.
5: Especially if you've never been
3: well,
5: before.
3: You said you don't have to know anything. If you're driving there, you have to know how to drive.
4: Yeah,
0: and maybe get there, but then again, you don't.
4: Once you cross the threshold, we'll take care of you. But you got to get there. Yeah, that's true. Once you're in the doors, we'll tell you what to do, and there's always a great band, and it's a lot of fun. But we're excited to be over at Celtic Junction these days, and it's a good time, so come on out.
5: Because I don't know if you knew this, but besides all the many bands Pop's in, he's also a square dance caller.
0: Oh, there you go. Well, you might have figured that.
5: You might have.
3: And I think I'm doing one pretty soon.
5: You probably are, I bet.
3: Yeah.
4: I have no idea.
0: So does this happen year round?
4: It's every first and third Monday, kind of no matter what.
0: Okay.
4: And it's been going for almost 50 years.
0: Yep. Yeah.
4: And with very few pauses, a little during COVID.
0: Sure.
4: Obviously, but yeah.
0: Nice.
5: They never take a break. Like if it's like July 4th is the first Monday, there's still a dance that day.
0: Yeah. Nice. Well, you know, that's a reason to dance. I suppose it's a holiday. Have some fun.
4: Sometimes those ones you think might be lousy, like Christmas. We've never had one on Christmas. That doesn't work in the calendar.
5: It's usually like a Thursday.
4: Yeah. But, you know, you never know. It can be a fun one, regardless of the date. There's no way to predict it.
0: It is interesting. Some shows I've done, and it was like holiday week, and I'm like, there's not going to be anybody here. And it was better than, you know, some of the weeks you think it's going to be great. So who knows? Who knows what people are going to do? And tonight we're hoping that people decide the 331 is where they want to go because...
5: That's where I want to go.
0: You know,
3: That's where I want to go.
0: Well, we know that.
3: Yeah.
0: We're inviting everybody else to come on down and hang out. Anybody listening right now? And if you can't make it, tell your friends if they're looking for something to do. Because if you can't make it out on that one Monday a month that pops over, which Monday a month are you at the 331?
3: Fourth Monday.
0: The fourth Monday. If you can't make it on the fourth Monday,
3: then how about tonight.
0: Tonight's the night, yeah. Because they'll have to wait until the end of the month to see you there.
3: Yeah.
0: So there you go. No waiting. No waiting tonight. That's what we're looking
3: o'clock,
0: for.
3: 7 o'clock, 7 to 9.
0: There we go. Nice season. Nice. Well, it's a half hour longer, too, than your Monday night show.
3: That's
0: so
3: right.
0: You got to know a few more songs. Stuff.
3: Yeah, we're going to do a couple new ones.
0: Yeah, great. Anything else? Anybody? Otherwise, you can play another one if you'd like.
3: Yeah, let's do that. One, let's do the peach picking time. You want to kick that one off, AJ?

0: And there it is. There it is. Pop Wagner and Honky Tonk Ranch right here, live in studio. And they'll be playing live for 2 hours at the 331, 7 to 9 tonight. Great to see you all.
1: Great to see you, Harold. Thanks for having us.
0: Thank you so much for coming in. And I'll see you over there. We'll have some fun.
1: All right.
0: Check
1: we'll
0: out.
1: Save you a parking place.
0: You're going to lay in the road?
2: Yeah. I'll just stand there.
0: All right. Bob Wagner and Honky Tonk Ranch. I got some Kid Ramos ready to go. Let's go with that.

All right, Kid Ramos there with, it sounded like Lynwood Slim singing. I should double check that, see if they say it. Yeah, he was doing some singing on that. Right now, this one's going out to Charlie Lawson. I know he's out there listening. He called me earlier, and he's one of the backyard blues dudes, he and Mike. I played something off of this a few months ago, and he enjoyed it, so you're getting some back. Roosevelt, Booba Barnes, and the Playboys. How long this must go on? Here you go.

All right. There we go. I started out this set with Roosevelt, Booba Barnes, and the Playboys. How Long This Must Go On. John Primer, brand new John Primer and Friends tribute to Teresa's Lounge, 7 Nights for 7 Years. Johnny Copeland, Pie in the Sky, Up the Line, Robin Capsulis, and this is also Robin. And it is now time for this.

0: All right. I got to go. I'm heading over to the 331 Club. I will see any of you who are coming out. Say hello. Pop Wagner and Honky Honk Ranch will be over there. Next week, Papa John and the Popettes. A lot of popping going on. Will be here as my guest and over at the 331. But tonight, it's Pop Wagner and the Honky Tonk Ranch. And Honky Tonk Ranch. Coming up, lots of stuff going on. Check out, you know, the calendar, the What's Happening calendar, the Minnesota Blues Society calendar, Sound Minnesota, all sorts of places with events listed to go to. Don't forget the Blues Society picnic is happening this Sunday at the Rosetown Legion in Roseville, 1 to 5. 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
1: What's up? I'm DDK. 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

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I'm Lord Jalmonte Ogbon. 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

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It's Curious Man, I'm out of here.

0: What up, what up? 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
1: 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Count me off, count me in.
2: 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Good morning, America.
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0: silence, so defiant. Watching you slowly dying, mind my business. I made the ball walk like Coney Island. Of course I level up, and so they clone the only highness. Mike King, you should get to know me. I'm him. I'm him.
1: Yeah.
2: Can't nobody count.
1: We want that pop.

0: can't watch it go blink. The facts for the 85, I spent a lifetime scrapping on the scrimmage line, suspended in time, in ways I've been rigid. It's one thing to preach, a whole nother thing to live it. I tell you what I think for a living. From the utmost, the greatest gifts is given. With the gravity of seven, appreciate the sun risen. A quiet time to listen to your soul. Society takes hold soon as you exit the door. Pay with your life force. If I could only hit a lick, then I finally could breathe.
1: Finally.
0: Choices come with means. You exercise, but don't know what that means. Until you're gone, you got far by faith. Dolos lift, trying to hold a mask. Shorty said it's only a hand. Mind your body or you dead. I've been at it for consecutive days. Got paid from the error in my ways. How could you dare me to change? I've been at it for days on end. Made 12-10, not if but when the world ends. Not if. I've been at it for consecutive days. Got paid from the error in my ways. How could you dare me to change? I've been at it for days on end. Made 12-10, not if but when the world ends. Subtracting with a gun, that's trigonometry. And you take over his block, that's monopoly. At least that's what I seen on state property. Took pride and honesty. Honestly, I'm unashamed. I paid more than I made. Made moves, dudes for bay, check the trailblaze. Found solace in the same. I persevered through the days. I ain't never need no agent. I ain't never need no manager. A whip ride heavy when it's passengers. Grab him by the throat, flex the manicure. Height movers, cavalier. No boots, still polo down. The pants is pleated. And some white noise ones, cause it's still mad. Still average. Good as I make you panic. The fit giving sporting mechanic. I've been all over the planet. I was getting off facts for facts. I made plans with my own two hands. Sitting count, split from my mouth. Forgot the amount. Let's start again. I've been at it for consecutive days. Got paid from the error in my ways. How could you dare me to change? Been at it for days on end. Made 12-10. Not if but when the world ends. Not if. I've been at it for consecutive days. Got paid from the error in my ways. How could you dare me to change?

violence will not harm you, what to fight and what to report. Build relations within your society merely to survive or equally to prosper. Step back to step forward. Hold tight or let go. The decisions to make in instances without choice. Your own emotions may surprise you. Things may not always go as planned. Some truths are cliche. Discernment and nuanced judgment. Solid reasoning. Willful abandon. You will find yourself in love. You will lose yourself in passion. Work to find yourself again. You'll be forced to reckon with survival. You may find

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In the spirit of modesty, we are forever. Financed by darkest means, under the table, in the soil, underwater, sacred oil. Our fossils fuel the enterprise. Our fossils fuel our own demise. Our fossils hold no memories. Our fossils purely energy. Death is a conspiracy. 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
1: 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Yes, I want to thank you again. Happy Hump Day, everybody. Y'all have a wonderful week. Peace out.

0: Attention, please. A $50 reward will be paid for information leading to the arrest and conviction of anyone caught stealing our speakers. If you accidentally pull a speaker loose, don't worry. Just turn it in. There is no charge, and we'd appreciate it.
1: Ariana, you know I'm ready for a holiday. And you know we

The viewpoints expressed in this program are the opinions of the people expressing them, and not necessarily those of Fresh Air Incorporated, its staff, or its board of directors. Preach, preach, preach, preach, preach, preach, preach.